0: escaped from Paradise Country. Wildlife staff and specialists have spent the past fortnight searching for the 2-year-old devil, deploying sniffer dogs, thermal drone technology, and humane traps in an effort to bring her home safely. In a statement, a spokesperson for Village Roadshow Theme Parks said that Mary was in an unstable condition when she was found. Griffith University wildlife researcher Douglas Curlin said Mary could have faced significant dangers while roaming the suburban bushland, including dog attacks and car strikes. Dr. Curlin said, quote, veterinarians will be doing weight checks and probably looking at dehydration and seeing whether she has picked up any nicks, scratches, or bruises during her 2 weeks in the wild, he said. Mary will be returned to the Paradise Country facility after undergoing tests at a specialist veterinary hospital.
1: And in national news, voter support for right-wing populist party One Nation has reached an all-time high in recent polling surveys conducted in Queensland. The newly recorded 7-point surge makes the party's primary vote support increase to 24% and puts Senator Hanson in equal contention with Labor leader and former Queensland Premier Stephen Miles. Jim Reid, director of Resolve Political Monitor, reports that One Nation had made gains across all demographic groups and now receives recognition as, quote, a movement with much broader appeal. Following Senator Hanson's address at National Press Club yesterday, she doubled down on her political stances, which has made media sources like Brisbane Times and The Age call it her no apologies speech. Topics touched on included her rejection of Welcome to Country, the dismissal of multicultural ideology and instead the encouragement of a monocultural society, and finally, her unwavering claim to refute the media's accusations of racism among the One Nation Party.
0: The Western Australian State Union for Train Drivers says a draft bill mandating more lights on trains is fundamentally flawed and would not fix motorist behaviours on level crossing. Last week, the WA opposition introduced a draft legislation that would require regional trains to have flashing lights, side lighting and more reflectors. The WA Rail Tram and Bus Union has pushed back against the proposed bill, saying it puts onus on the train drivers rather than road users. Rail safety advocate Lara Jensen, whose brother and two friends were killed in a level crossing crash 26 years ago, said flashing lights were used on numerous other transport vehicles across the country. Ms. Jensen said, quote, they're a universal symbol of hazard. They're a life-saving, evidence-based feature. Kuro Shire President Guy Sims said the changes were long overdue. Mr. Sims said, quote, I don't know why we still need to be having this conversation, and that improved train visibility was a safety issue that should not be politicised. There are more than 20,000 level crossings in Australia, and about 80% are passive, prompting a national campaign to mandate more lighting and improve train visibility.
1: And in international news, the Swiss have had their say. As of Sunday, voters have put a stop to a right-wing anti-immigration initiative that aimed to cap the country's population at 10 million. After the implementation of a Free Movement of Persons Act in 2002, Switzerland's population grew exponentially and now sits at 9.1 million as of 2025. The growth is mainly due to immigration and has overall resulted in a structurally sound economy, which remains one of the most stable in the world, as well as major improvement and vital skill additions to sectors such as healthcare, finance, pharmaceuticals, and technology. Exercising their democratic rights, Swiss citizens were given a direct say in policymaking through referendums, which are typically held 4 times a year. Results showed that 54.8% of the population voted no to the population cap. This decision serves as a critical victory in the eyes of public-led politics, and as a Swiss citizen myself, I am proud to have been part of this progressive democratic statement.
0: And for your weather today, Brisbane is mostly cloudy and no sign of rain. It's currently 18 degrees with an expected maximum of 21. The fire danger is moderate today, and the UV index is predicted to reach 4.2, which is in the moderate band.
1: And that is all your news for 10 a.m. We'll be back at 11 a.m. with more. 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
1: 30. Coffee Supreme has been eating coffee for breakfast since 93 and roasting it locally in Woolloongabba ever since. They're a proudly certified B Corp, sourcing seasonal coffee of supreme quality and freshness. The kind that causes a stir and raises the bar. Poured in some of Brisbane's best cafes or brewed at home, it's coffee that does good and tastes great. Coffee Supreme, proud sponsor of 4ZZZ.
2: 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And it's Han and Marissa and Dana still in the studio, extending our radio reversal time just slightly, where we're actually heading into Talking Zed's time, and we're taking over Talking Zed's kind of clumsily. We're just kind of continuing.
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3: Intentionally. 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
3: 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And my name is Marissa, and I'm in the studio with Han and Dana. And dear listener, if you want to be in the studio with us, please text in on 0420 626 733. Thank you so much to Sass, who's been messaging in. We agree, Dana is very courageous. And this morning we've been hearing from Dana and Elmanis, a staunch trade unionist and trans justice organiser, about her experience in solidarity with Palestine on the weekend and being arrested by the Queensland Police for using a prohibited expression. Arrested and then processed through the watch house at Roma Street, which is not something that happens to everyone, actually. Mm-hmm. And Dana has been very generously sharing her experience of that. We are, as Han said, taking over Talking Zeds for the next 2 hours. We have an interview with Ruba Ryan, a Palestinian human rights lawyer and organiser with Justice for Palestine Maganjan, on JFP's High Court challenge to the very same laws Dana was arrested under, the absurd speech laws that the Queensland Parliament passed earlier this year. And last fall, we will be sharing an interview with Geordie Silverstein, an organiser with the Loud Jew Collective and a board member of the Australia-Palestine Advocacy Network, with some reflections on the Royal Commission into anti-Semitism and social cohesion, which continues on, as part of the like one of the many stages on which this kind of struggle is unfolding in so-called Australia right now, across so-called Australia. I think it's really intense, actually. You can't kind of keep up with the many fronts of the struggle. Mm-hmm. And the anti-Palestinian racism, Islamophobia, the censorship, the literal manufacturing of weapons and weapons parts, and the kind of Australian government and the various state and territory governments' responses to this. It's a lot.
2: Yeah, and Queensland's in particular, both with this curtailing of freedom of speech as well as, or really criminalisation of freedom of speech, and other kind of fascist lawmaking attempts. We've also seen nationally the cuts to the NDIS and ableist policymaking really becoming something prominent. But we've also, particularly in Queensland, seen deepening transphobia, which, as Dana's spoken about, likely had a significant impact on her experience of getting arrested. And we did just want to mention there's a protest coming up on the 12th of July, which is Stand With Trans Queenslanders, a counter-protest of Hanson and her gang of anti-trans bigots.
0: Be there or be square.
2: Yeah, definitely. It's at 10 a.m. on Sunday, the 12th of July, and it's transphobic campaigners working to amend the Sex Discrimination Act and its attack on trans rights, because these proposed changes really cannot stand. We really need to be there. But before we get into all of the many other things we have for you on the show today, Dana did have some poetry that she thought she might share with us all.
0: Absolutely, yeah. This is not a piece by me. It's by Amil Al-Khalay, who is a author, translator, poet, author of After Jews and Arabs, as well as The Wonderful Keys to the Garden, new Israeli writing. Mm. He himself is a Mizrahi Jew from Bosnia, originally, and part of what's really beautiful about his work, unearthing the archives and the unheard voices of people who are not part of the homogenous regime that Israel is trying to present itself as, and indeed the homogeneity that the Australian government and jurisdictions around the country have tried to present, in spite of the overwhelming community support for an end to Australia's role in arming this genocide and for an end to the genocide and the dispossession. A really beautiful poem from Amil called My Apologies. To the hostages of our policies, my apologies. The petty stenographers of the crooked rulers in the once fancy, now crumbling cities of our fading empire lied then. They lied then and they lie now. Everything they say and write is a lie. About law and freedom, about equality and justice, in the rubble of the bombs we make and sell, in the silent cries of limbless orphans in the night lit by white phosphorus and the relentless sound of buzzing drones. They tell us we used to have things of value, even things we ourselves made, and that it was a place like no other. All I know is that Sinbad once sailed to Gaza, and so to Gaza he'll sail once again.
3: Mm. Very powerful. Thank you so much, Dana, for sharing that that poem. I think we're going to go to a track. We have a packed out Talking Zeds. For you, you are listening to Radio Reversal taking over Talking Zeds on 4ZZZ 102.1 FM. The next track we're going to play has a bit of a language warning, so if you've got some sensitive ears in the car or you're not feeling like listening to swear words, just tune out for the next 4 minutes. This is Miss Kanina with Handout featuring Jamal Yummy.

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0: 102.1 FM for Triple Z. It is Han, Marissa and Dana in the studio with you this morning, extending Radio Reversal into Talking Zeds. And we just heard a couple of really great tracks. We heard Vika and Linda with Return to the Sea, and before that, Miss Kanina featuring Jamal Yami with Handout.
1: What a morning. We have been hearing in the first hour of our 3 hours of radical radio programming from Dana Endelmanis about her experience being arrested at the protest Six Words for a Free Palestine on the weekend. Right now, we are really excited to have Ruba Ryan joining us in the studio for another interview. Good morning, Ruba. How are you going?
2: Hello, good morning. I'm well.
1: That's so
2: excited to be here.
1: We are so happy to have you. Thank you so much. Thank you also, big shout out to Han for the tech of the radio. community radio is just a magic thing to be part of. Ruba, we are really excited to be chatting with you today. So Ruba is a Palestinian lawyer and human rights advocate, and one of the many things she is doing at the moment is helping to coordinate a High Court challenge to the validity of Queensland's anti-Palestine speech laws. So the laws that create criminal offences for reciting or displaying or various other things, these so-called prohibited expressions, there are two. So Ruba's going to be talking to us today about the legal case and what Justice for Palestine Magunjan is hoping to achieve by challenging the validity of the laws in the High Court. But first up, Ruba, can you tell us a bit about yourself and your relationship to Palestine?
2: Yeah, absolutely. So when I was born as a Palestinian refugee. So my dad had to take us to Egypt. We were born in the UAE, but my dad took us to Egypt to the UN Refugees Workers Agency and registered our birth. But when I say us, I was born as a twin. So there's two of us.
1: Wow.
2: And so, yeah, and so, you know, like when you're born in the diaspora and you're born stateless, so, you know, like on my birth certificate says nationality unknown, country of origin none, right? Wow. So you're born as a stateless person and you register as a refugee with the UN or UNRWA, as it's widely known. And my parents were both born in Palestine, or what was known as Palestine. My mum's from a small town in Jerusalem called Silwan, and I'm sure if you followed, you know, the early 20s, you would know about, you know, Silwan and Sheikh Jarrah, which were the two towns that are heavily targeted by settlers because they want that land. It's so beautiful. Mm-hmm. And my father's from a small farming village called Barbara. Barbara originally was in what we know as regional Gaza, but today the village doesn't exist and it's part of Israel. And so even though it was part of regional Gaza or lower Yaffa, it's now in the city of Ashkelon, because not only were the towns and villages wiped out in 1948, but the geography was purposely changed to confuse, you know, like the original inhabitants of the land. Like that was a purposeful thing. They changed the geography on us. Mm. In 1948, my dad was just a little boy, and he, his sister, and my grandmother had to flee Barbara, and they moved to what's now known as the Gaza Strip. And my grandfather stayed behind to defend the little village. And I often think about, like, my grandfather, who would have been 17 or 18 years old at the time, who was just a simple farmer, you know, and a father who had like this lovely little village life growing wheat, and how it must have felt for him as a teenage boy to have to go back or go to Gaza and tell my grandma and my, you know, dad and his sister that they wouldn't be going back to Barbara, that, you know, like that they weren't able to defend the village. And now I currently have one surviving uncle and two aunts and their partners and children living in Gaza. Some have survived, but unfortunately we now know that 48 people have been confirmed dead. Wow. Yeah, that's my story. I'm a daughter of Palestinians born in the diaspora you know, who were made refugees by 1948.
1: Thank you. Thank you, Ruba, for sharing that introduction and you know, the very real and the long violence of settler colonialism. It's something that we've been reflecting on too. So listeners who've been with us since 9 a.m. will know that we have been talking with Dana Endelmanis, one of the protesters arrested during Sunday's rally, Six Words for a Free Palestine, which is part of Justice for Palestine Maganjan's Not Our Laws campaign. For people who don't know much about that, can you start by telling us a bit about the Not Our Laws campaign and what it's about?
2: Yeah, absolutely. Yeah, so the Not Our Laws campaign is a coalition, and it's designed to highlight that these laws that the government has put in, that introduced and passed into Parliament in March this year, were not laws that were necessarily created by the Queensland government to protect people of Queensland. In fact, like, the context of the hate speech legislation is a little bit, and where the prohibited phrases came from is a little bit murky, because the second prohibited phrase, which is about globalisation, is not one that we use here. To be honest, I've had to go and research what it means, because I'd not heard of it until, like, it became something that we were being told shouldn't be said. You know, and I think there's one instance where someone said it, and I think that was Grace Tame. Like, it's not one that we often say. And so we have had to do some research and to find out where this legislation came from. And it's assumed that there may have been some foreign interference through an American organization called Combat Anti-Semitism Movement, or CAM. I don't know if you know, they had a conference on the Gold Coast for the mayors last year in September.
1: No. Wow.
2: Sorry?
1: I did not know that. That's very interesting.
2: Yeah, it was like a combat anti-Semitism mayor's summit in September last year, and it was an American organization. And they have, since the introduction of this legislation, boasted that they were involved in the advocacy for the introduction and passing of the legislation. This is an organization that's registered and based in Kansas, USA. So what they have to do with us here in Queensland, and why they would want to prohibit phrases, I don't know. All I know is the phrase that's prohibited about globalization is one that came out of the Wall Street rallies years ago, and it was an American-created phrase that had nothing to do with Palestine. It was more about globalizing and uprising to get rid of, you know, the elite 1%. And so Not Our Laws is to highlight that these laws do not represent people in so-called Australia, and these laws should be repealed. These laws affect our right to freedom of speech, our right to political association, and they set a very dangerous precedent. If they are continued here, what else is to become prohibited hate speech? And I think that's what people need to be thinking about.
0: Oh, we might have just lost you, Ruba.
1: We might have just lost Ruba. Ruba, are you there?
0: We might jump to
1: the
0: a track
1: magic
0: really quickly, and
1: we'll
0: get
1: out.
0: Ruba back.
1: This is Charlie Needs Braces with Carrie Go Young.

0: This school holidays, Rock Academy hits Brisbane. 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
1: Good morning, dear listeners. 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It is the Talking Zeds time slot, but it is a special radio reversal takeover. My name is Marissa, and I'm in the studio this morning with Han and Dana. It's very exciting. And we are also joined by Ruba Ryan, a Palestinian lawyer and human rights advocate and organiser with Justice for Palestine. Ruba is joining us by phone. Ruba, you were just in the middle of telling us about, or just finishing up telling us about the Not Our Laws campaign when the phone got out. Did you want to just, it was very interesting to hear about the sort of the global links that actually are influencing lawmaking in Queensland that aren't representative of the struggles for solidarity here. Did you want to finish up telling us about that campaign?
2: Yeah. So I'll just tell you about the coalition that we have. So we've got some mighty organisations that have decided to form a coalition with us, including the Queensland Council of Civil Liberties, who's been around since the Joh Bjelke-Petersen days, the Queensland Greens, the Socialist Alternative. And this coalition, also Queensland Muslims Incorporated, I've recently been contacted by the vice president of another very well-regarded Queensland Muslim organisation. And, you know, even it's not just a religious organisation. We've got people who are queer or queer organisations, disability organisations, and Jews Against Genocide, all, you know, in a coalition with us to say that these are not our laws and that they are unjust. They are an unjust imposition on our constitutional implied right to freedom of political communication. And I think, you know, we have their backing to fight these laws in the High Court of Australia.
1: That's awesome. I think most of our listeners will be aware by now that the Queensland government introduced, so this bill that has a very caricaturish name, Fighting Anti-Semitism and Keeping Guns Out of the Hands of Terrorists Act. Earlier this year, it entered into force. So it included a lot of amendments to existing laws, but most concerningly, the introduction of these new prohibited expression offences in the Queensland Criminal Code. And, you know, after what was kind of initially a very broadly framed piece of legislation where the minister, I think, would have had power to declare particular expressions, then very overtly became basically an anti-Palestine speech law through the committee process. So can you tell listeners, maybe who haven't thought about it for a while, what the law is, how it works, and why it's so problematic?
2: Yeah, absolutely. So the Fighting Anti-Semitism legislation, what it does is it basically introduces a new section into the Queensland Criminal Code, which is Section 52DA. And 52DA prohibits two phrases. There's six subsections to 52DA, or seven subsections, my apologies. It's six subsections. And it's subsection six that actually tells us what the prohibited expressions are. Right? So subsection 6A is the one about the Jordan to the Mediterranean, and then 6B is the one about globalizing an uprising. But you have all of this other information in there. And it's basically a person who publicly recites distributes, publishes, or displays a prohibited expression in a way that might reasonably be expected to cause a member of the public to feel menaced, harassed, or offended, commits an offence unless there's a reasonable excuse. Now, if you look at subsection 2, it then goes into what a reasonable excuse is. And, you know, there's like a reasonable excuse for art, education, history, law enforcement, or legal information, right? But then there's this subsection 2A. Three, mm-hmm. And this is where I think it's very problematic, because this is the exception, and I'm going to quote it. Mm-hmm. The person engaged in the conduct that is alleged to constitute the offence in opposition to the ideology presented by the prohibited expression. So it makes the prohibition political in nature.
1: Mm-hmm.
2: Right? And that's where the problem is, because what they're saying to us is that it's okay to say that those phrases if you're opposing that ideology. So if you're saying, you know, from the Jordan to the Mediterranean, there will only be Israeli sovereignty, then you're potentially not in breach of the legislation.
1: Mm.
2: Right? You're only in breach of the legislation if you say Palestine will be free.
1: Hmm. Which is not actually prohibited, hey?
2: Sorry?
1: Which, and that particular part isn't prohibited explicitly by the legislation, except as you're saying.
2: Yes. So if I was to say the first part of that phrase and say there will only be Israeli sovereignty, then the exception would apply to me.
1: Hmm.
2: But if I then went and said Palestine will be free, then the exception doesn't apply to me. Right? Now, We've all been really focused on prohibited expressions, but people don't realise that Section 52D of the Criminal Code is also quite dangerous, because 52D prohibits the distribution, publication, or display of prohibited symbols. Now, a prohibited symbol is you know, a symbol that is in the schedule or in the regulation, sorry. But then there could also be a prohibited symbol which, if used by a prescribed terrorist organization to represent that organization.
1: Mm.
2: So they're not in the legislation. They're not prescribed. So you don't know. So if someone says, oh, I don't like what you're wearing because it reminds me of ABC, prescribed terrorist organization ABC, police could potentially charge you under this legislation.
1: Wow, it's so sweeping. And as you say, a lot of the focus has been on the prohibited expressions, but actually the legislation introducing those offences in the Criminal Code was much broader. So thank you, for drawing our attention to those broader, the broader fight that we're up against. We're going it is huge. And we're going to jump to a track now, we're going to continue this excellent interview with Ruba Ryan from Justice for Palestine Magunjan about their High Court challenge. For now, we're taking a break to listen to Lucky Again by Lika Lee. 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

0: Good morning, dear listeners. It is 10:53 a.m. on this amazing Thursday, the 18th of June. You are tuned to 4ZZZ 102.1 FM. My name is Marissa. I'm in the studio this morning with Han and Dana. We are taking over Talking Zeds, the radio reversal team, for 3 hours of radio reversal radical programming. And also with us via phone this morning is Ruba Ryan, an organizer, human rights advocate and lawyer with Justice for Palestine Maguncheon. It is just a jam-packed show. We've heard this morning from Dana about her experiences being arrested on the weekend in the Six Words for a Free Palestine protest organised by Justice for Palestine Maguncheon. And if you're just tuning in, we're speaking with Ruba Ryan right now about Justice for Palestine Maguncheon's legal challenge to the laws in Queensland that create these prohibited expressions. But Ruba, we're going to jump right in because the laws actually do much more than that, as you were just telling us about, and wanted to just circle back to hear about this new part of the criminal code. For people who want to, you can Google Queensland legislation and you can read it for yourselves. It's the Queensland, the criminal code of Queensland. And there is also... And a new section 52D that you were just talking to us about.
1: It's an expanded section.
0: It's an expanded, okay.
1: So 52D existed, or it was created to originally ban the Nazi, you know, the swastika, right? But now it's been expanded to include a whole array of symbols that belong to prohibited or proscribed terrorist organizations. The thing about 52D that has been expanded and is really quite insidious and dangerous, in my opinion, is that for a relevant prohibited symbol, the person doesn't have to have necessarily known that they're displaying or publishing a prohibited symbol. They only ought to have reasonably known, right? And so, and this is the wording, because I think it really needs to be identified. Ought reasonably to have known when the person distributed, published, or displayed the symbol, that the symbol was used by a proscribed organization or a member of a proscribed organization to identify the organization or any part of the organization.
0: It's so broad.
1: It is really broad. And we have, and ought to have reasonably known has not been tested. So we don't know what that really means. Right? Like, we don't know how strict the liability is on the individual who may get charged with that offense. And I find this really scary because, like, I can't remember, it could be something as silly as a t-shirt with a triangle on it, right? Where people go, oh no, that represents a certain organization, and you're like, no, it doesn't. But how would you have ought to have reasonably known? And how can this can very easily be manipulated, this legislation. And I think people should be aware of it, not alarmed or afraid, but aware.
0: Definitely. And I think, look, we're going to... I'm really excited that we're having this conversation with you today, because it's really important for us to skill up on this, I think. And, you know, listeners to 4ZZZ are, you know, deep thinkers, and that's why we can do this kind of political education and political kind of work together on the radio. We've got Zedlines coming up, so we're just going to jump to a track, and we'll be talking more with Ruba after the hour about Justice for Palestine Maguncheon's High Court challenge. It's such a joy to be making community radio with you on 4ZZZ 102.1 FM.

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1: Good morning, this is Megan and Maddie with your 11 a.m. Deadlines. In local news, Brisbane homeowners are about to be hit with a 3.97% rate hike this financial year. The Brisbane City Council has blamed inflation and federal government for lack of funding. The council handed down this rate hike today in its sensible 2026 budget, which was characterised by further cuts and austerity measures. Brisbane City Council is attributing the rise to fuel crisis and the war in the Middle East. The $3.9 billion budget is about $200 million smaller than last year's budget. Lord Mayor Adrian Schreiner said Brisbane's budget was, quote, hit hard by the cost of natural disasters such as Cyclone Alfred and lack of funding from state federal governments. Quote from Lord Mayor Adrian Schreiner said, we're not in ordinary times, and those ordinary times haven't existed since the pandemic.
2: For the past 11 years, the St. Vincent de Paul Society has brought communities together through the annual Vinny's CEO Sleepout event, challenging the participants to spend the night without shelter in solidarity with those experiencing homelessness. Already raising $549,000 from over 2,000 donors, with each dollar donated going to building local housing solutions, the campaign is pushing for $750,000. Gold Coast Bulletin General Manager Belinda Dawes is sleeping out for the fifth consecutive year with a donation of $16,511 in personal fundraising. Quote, we cannot call ourselves a great city if we leave our most vulnerable residents behind. Over the past 11 years, this event has generated $5.7 million for homelessness services.
1: In national news, a warning for the following story. Listeners are advised the story contains distressing content and includes stories of people who have died. In Warnham, 2,800 kilometres north of Perth, Gija, woman Roberta Daylight, describes one tree known as the Whipping Tree as a reminder of the region's painful and violent past. Miss Daylight said her great-grandmother was pregnant when she was whipped under the tree by local police, accused of stealing flour. She explained her great-grandmother was one of many Aboriginal people subjected to this type of punishment. She later gave birth, but died as a result of the injuries she suffered. Her story has lived on, passed down by her mother and grandmother, who used to gather the children around the tree to share about the past. A devastating flood in 2011 damaged a whipping tree, and it was cut down years later. The original was turned into sawdust and put in on the graves of Miss Daylight's grandfather and his family. Two slices of the old tree were encased in resin and inscribed with the words from her grandfather. The Gija people have turned the whipping tree from a place of pain to one of healing with an official community commemoration last month. Miss Daylight, who waited many years to see the site officially memorialized, said teaching this history to future generations was, quote, healing the spirit and moving forward.
2: Australia has become fertile land for the construction of hundreds of data center campuses, with more than 160 facilities dotted around every state and territory already. Nearly 100 hubs are either planned or currently in development to keep in pace with the global artificial intelligence infrastructure boom. Plans are set mostly in Sydney and Melbourne. In accordance to data center tracker Renew Map, there are a total of 30 data centers in the pipeline in Victoria. One of the largest centers is a 350-hectare-sized project in Plumpton, located 30 kilometers northwest of Melbourne CBD. Amazon Web Services has acquired a 13.4-hectare site in Cobblebank with plans to build a $50 million data center. Data Centers Australia Chief Executive Belinda Dennett said Australia's golden opportunity is knocking now. Quote, a lot of countries are really competing hard to attract that investment, and we think in the 2 or 3 years, that decision will be made, Dennett said to Nine.
1: In international news, the European Parliament has urged Albania to halt construction on the protected Sezan Island after almost 2 weeks of protests have unfolded in local and international streets. Dubbed the Flamingo Revolution, protesters are challenging the government's 2025 grant of strategic investor status to Atlantic Incubation Partners, an LLC associated with Jared Kushner. In 2021, Kushner and his wife, Ivanka Trump, first encountered the public island on a holiday and are now pushing for the approval to construct a luxury resort on the beach across the island. In the last 2 weeks, up to 200,000 people protested, with demonstrators calling for the Albania's Prime Minister, Edi Rama, to resign. Albania's anti-corruption agency also launched an investigation looking into why the land's protected status has now changed. Albi Potosi, one of the protesters, said that he grew up visiting the beach, according to Potosi. It was a place where the Albanians, no matter their social background, could freely visit. He said if Kushner and Trump's resort is built there, it would be part of its country's coastline that would be closed off to Albanians.
2: For your weather today, Brisbane is mostly cloudy with no sign of rain. It's currently 19 degrees with an expected maximum of 21. The fire danger is moderate today, and the UV index is predicted to reach 4.2, which is in the moderate band. That's all for your news at 11 a.m. We'll be back tomorrow morning with more. 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
1: 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And if you're joining Radio Reversal's takeover via the Community Radio Network as well, we are broadcasting to you there. It is the Talking Zed's time slot, but Radio Reversal have taken over this morning to bring you really important reflections and interviews about Palestinian censorship and oppression that's happening across so-called Australia. From our interview this morning with Dana Endelmanis about her arrest on the weekend at Justice for Palestine's Solidarity protest, six words for Free Palestine. We are now talking to a Palestinian lawyer and human rights advocate and an organiser with Justice for Palestine, Ruba Rayan, about Justice for Palestine Maganchen's challenge in the High Court to the very same laws in Queensland. We are so delighted that Ruba is joining us this morning to talk through the Not Our Laws campaign, the incredible coalition of organisations here in Brisbane being coordinated by Justice for Palestine Maganchen to challenge these laws, and you know, what is so wrong as well with the laws. So, Ruba, just for the next kind of little while we've got you on air, wanted to ask you about the challenge that you're coordinating and what's being argued in the High Court about these laws that we've seen introduced in and passed in Queensland.
2: So let me just be clear for a second. I'm a member of Justice for Palestine. I don't act on behalf of anyone. Mm-hmm. I'm just a member of Justice for Palestine, and all of this work is just research that I've been doing in my private time. And these are the arguments that I assume will be argued, right? Currently, we have 30 people in total that have been charged with the prohibited hate phrases. Mm-hmm. Two or more people have been arrested or have been given a caution in relation to, like, public display. And I think someone's house was raided and there was a couple of people in the house at the time. Someone was charged with the offences. The others just had their, had their devices taken from them, like their mobile phones and computers. Now, I think the argument will be that the prohibition of speech is an imposition on our implied freedom of political communication. Mm-hmm. So I was really lucky. The way I got involved was I was really lucky. A few days before the legislation passed in Parliament, I received a phone call from a very prominent silk in Queensland, and he wanted to talk to me about the legislation and he wanted to work with Justice for Palestine to have this legislation struck off.
1: Wow.
2: Since then, we've had several barristers, lawyers reach out to Justice for Palestine through me because people remember the Joe Biocchi-Peterson days. They remember the political repression that they experienced and the fight in what was considered a first world liberal democracy. I digress. Let me get back to the point, which is the argument. And it could be that these laws should be repealed as they are unconstitutional and pose an unjust limitation on our implied constitutional right to freedom of speech. The right to freedom of speech is not an individual one in Australia. It actually acts in a way to restrict government from making legislation that limits or interferes with communication about government and politics. That's where I think the argument will have to be, that this legislation interferes with our communication about politics. And that's where the legal team will need to focus. Ultimately, using the words from the legislation in opposition to the ideology represented by the prohibited phrases, you know, the one in 52DA, in my humble opinion, is an admission by the legislature that the prohibition of these phrases is a limitation on political communication.
1: Mm.
2: Right? And I think that's where the constitutional argument could be. There's a really great constitutional lecturer at UQ who, Anne Twomey, and she does a weekly constitutional explanation. She has a video, I can send you the link later on, about what she thinks the arguments will be, and they're very similar to this. But she goes in, she looks at the entire legislation, not just 52DA. I think ultimately, though, we're going to have to leave it to the High Court to determine mm-hmm. and to the learned barristers and the law firms taking on this matter to argue. I'm really looking forward to see how they're going to argue this case.
1: Me too. I think, thank you so much for that. Those reflections, and we'd love to share the video, link to the video in the show notes for any interested listeners. For people who are tuning in today and want to support Justice for Palestine Maganjan's work, either by supporting the High Court Challenge or by getting out in the streets, how can people get involved, Rupa?
2: Yeah. So first I want to talk about the fundraiser we have on Trust, mm-hmm. and it's to help cover the costs of this case. So basically, if we lose the case, it's likely that the other party will want costs awarded against the individuals. Mm-hmm. So the individual applicant, who are the five plaintiffs, could potentially lose their homes, their livelihoods, if we're not successful. And so to mitigate that, we have a fundraiser on Trust to ensure against, people losing their livelihoods for putting themselves on the line to fight what is an unjust law.
1: Mm.
2: Now, this is not going to be easy. It's going to put most people's lives on hold for the next 1 to 2 years. But something that I always think about as a Palestinian is something that my uncle said to me. So in February this year, my uncle's in Gaza. He's a surgeon. And I was raging about these laws to him. And he said something, when the noose is tighter, liberation is closer.
1: Mm.
2: And I think he means that when we rise up and fight back, the more afraid the machine gets, that monster, that machine that we're all fighting, and it restricts us even more. And so this new legislation is not a sign that we're being defeated. It's not a sign that, we're... losing. Actually, it's a sign that we are being impactful. Mm. And so now is the time to stand up and be counted. It is not the time to give up or lose hope or become a defeater. Right? Now is the time to be uncomfortable and to fight, not just for our freedom of speech here in the colony, but for freedom for the Palestinian people, for the people of Lebanon, for the people of Sudan and the Congo and anywhere where oppression is. If we don't do it now, I don't know when we will have another chance. And how do we do that? Well, some very easy things that you can do here in Queensland. Go to Instagram if you have Instagram, or go to Facebook and follow Justice for Palestine Maganjan. Mm. Because honestly, that page is being heavily suppressed online and I don't get updates from it. I have to look for them just to see what's happening with them. Donate money, if you have any spare money, to the Trust fundraiser. I know that cost of living is a bit rough on people, so no pressure if you can't. But if you can, a few dollars. I have like a fortnightly $20 donation that I make. It's easy. Also, if any lawyers or barristers listening in today are interested in representing pro bono individuals who have been charged with uttering or displaying their prohibited phrases, please reach out to Justice for Palestine and we can put you in touch with a arrestee. Currently we have 28 people that, most of whom are being represented, but some aren't, and we're looking for a couple of lawyers to help with that. Also, I think, there's a couple of fundraisers this weekend. One in Maganjan here on Friday night for a feeder. I can send you the link to that if you want. And also one on Saturday night at Al Justa Mosque. The feeder one goes to feeding Palestinians in Gaza. The Al-Aqsa Mosque on Saturday night goes to medical doctors providing necessary medical aid. If you're happy, I can send you that. But I think the most important way, or the most important thing we can all do, is to build a community with the people around us. Mm. You know, lean on things like the solidarity dinner that Justice for Palestine McGangen will have in a few weeks. Lean on the protests and get to know the people around you, because they will be your support when things get rough.
1: Ruba, thank you so much.
2: Stay hopeful.
1: Thank you. Thank you so much for taking the time to talk with us this morning. I think that that's something that's a real thread through our conversations today, is the importance of finding community in the streets, at the fundraisers, to be online, to learn about this, but also to get out into the real world and make solidarity with Palestine and solidarity with Indigenous liberation struggles something that that you are experiencing outside of Instagram. And you know, I think that's really powerful as well, because it's having real material consequences on people's lives, as you were saying, and the material risks of people challenging these laws, both on the front line being arrested, but also in the High Court challenge. You know, we need to get behind all of those different strategies of resistance. So, yeah, thank you so much for joining us today. Dear listeners...
2: No worries, thank you for having me.
1: 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It is 11:23 a.m. This is Talking Zeds, a special radio reversal takeover. We are going to jump into a track. This is Running to Pain by Kelsey Liu.

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1: 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Episode.
2: It's a bumper
1: episodes.
2: One.
1: Yeah.
2: at this point, we've lost the
1: plot. But we did just hear Kelsey Lu's "Running to Pain," great new track off a great new album. Yeah, and we have still more amazing things for you to be listening to this morning.
2: It definitely feels like a bit of a change of pace. We've had the real privilege of two great interviews this morning. So Dana, who has a dear friend of the show and transitioned into just being a co-producer with us in the studio, so lovely. Please always come in.
1: Absolutely.
2: Shared this morning about her experiences being arrested on Sunday at the Palestine Solidarity March organised by

0: justice for Palestine, Maganjin. So the kind of phrase or name of that march was six words for a free Palestine, and Dana was arrested under the laws that prohibit particular two expressions connected to Palestinian solidarity. And we've heard from Dana this morning about her experiences with that. And then Ruba Ryan, who is an organiser with Justice for Palestine Maganjin, jumped on air with us to talk about the High Court challenge to those very same laws, those deeply absurd and also really consequential laws for people to be, that people are being arrested. I think it's 30 or just over 30 people now who've been arrested in connection with those laws, facing charges where the maximum penalty is 2 years imprisonment. So it is not nothing. And look, for the final kind of 40 minutes or 30 minutes that we've got on the air with you, it does feel like a bit of a change of pace, but it felt important to include this because the threads kind of connecting the interview we're sharing next, which is with Jordi Silverstein, a Jewish historian and academic and also a member of the Loud Jew Collective, talking about the Royal Commission into Anti-Semitism and Social Cohesion that the federal government has set up after being basically harassed by the Zionist lobby or Zionist organisations and very high-profile Zionist people. The thread that runs through all of these things is anti-Palestinian censorship, oppression, and Islamophobia as well. And it is happening across the board in so-called Australia, and it's not an accident. So although it's a change of pace, I think important to reflect on what's going on in the Royal Commission or what has happened and maybe some of the things to come. So we'll jump straight into this interview with Jordi that I recorded last week, sharing reflections on that Royal Commission. Jordi, thank you so much for speaking with me today. To start off, can you please introduce yourselves for our listeners?
1: Sure. Thank you so much for having me on. My name's Jordi Silverstein and I'm based in Naam. And I research Jewish history and I'm part of groups like the Loud Jew Collective. And yeah, I'm an anti-Zionist Jew living on Kulin country.
0: Thank you so much. I'm really grateful to be talking with you today about the Royal Commission into Anti-Semitism and Social Cohesion. Listeners might be aware of the Royal Commission, but news cycles are pretty rapid and harrowing at the moment, so I also think it's very possibly not top of mind. I'm wondering if you can give us an overview of the origins and the sort of administrative side of the Royal Commission. How did it come about and where is it up to so far?
1: Sure. So the Royal Commission came out as a response to the massacre at Bondi in December. There was immediately after the massacre, there were calls for a Royal Commission, and those calls came particularly from the right. Very much, you know, this is a right-wing enterprise by Jewish Zionists, but not only Jewish Zionists, by other Zionists as well. And there was a lot of pressure put on the government and put on Albanese to call a Royal Commission. And so that pressure was put through the media, I assume also privately. I would say he was harassed into calling a Royal Commission. And so, yeah, the Royal Commission was called. It's been given very narrow parameters. So as you say, the title of it is Anti-Semitism and Social Cohesion. Social cohesion, of course, is a term that really does need to be critiqued and unpacked and is mainly used as a weapon against people these days. But really, they're not talking about, if we were to be generous and understand social cohesion as a broad term, that's not how it's being applied in the Royal Commission. What this is a Royal Commission to anti-Semitism experienced by Zionists and experienced by Zionist Jews, but also non-Jews, I believe, who've given evidence so far. So there's been an interim report that was released in April, and that report really focused on security mechanisms. It had a range of recommendations, not all of which were public, but it was really about what happened at Bondi and about securitisation responses to that. We've now had two sets of public hearings. The first was ostensibly looking at different experiences of anti-Semitism, and the second was looking at what happened at Bondi. So in both, we've had people who presented, gave evidence publicly, and in both, there's been people, yeah, it's been public, like ostensibly a public hearing, but not actually public, and people have been given anonymity. And there's been a different range, yeah, of types of evidence given. We know that there's going to be, I think, about seven different types, blocks of public hearing. So counsel assisting, so that's basically, this is like, a Royal Commission is really a lawyer's game. It's a bunch of lawyers talking to each other. And I think that's really important for people to understand, is that this is really a lawyer-driven exercise. So counsel assisting is basically the lawyers, there's a few of them who they're assisting the commissioner, the Royal Commissioner. And so they lead the questioning of any witnesses. And then sometimes there's other lawyers present in the room, lawyers for other organisations who can ask questions of witnesses. But overwhelmingly so far, it's been, yeah, this person, these people called counsel assisting who lead the questioning. So, yeah, in the opening statement for the hearing block, one, counsel assisting talked about, yeah, these other hearing blocks that are coming up. So we know that the next one is going to be focused on particular institutions or particular areas where Jews have claimed to have experienced anti-Semitism, and they're particularly focusing on social media and universities, is what they've said. So that's the next hearing block. I would guess later in June, but I'm not quite sure what the dates are, and then the rest will come later. But alongside all these hearings, it's still open for public submissions, so anyone can make a submission to the Royal Commission. People are submitting evidence about their experiences of anti-Semitism, of racism. We don't know. Submitting something doesn't mean that it will be read by anyone, doesn't mean that anyone will care about it. We don't know whose will actually be, what submissions will actually be accepted as evidence, intended as evidence. But yeah, people are making these submissions. But so really, the overall point, I think, to really stress is that this is focused on anti-Semitism and particular ideas of anti-Semitism, and is really excluding discussions of racism against Indigenous peoples and First Nations people on this land. And that's the primary egregious thing that is being missed. And also, of course, it is deliberately excluding people talking about anti-Palestinian racism and Islamophobia, while, as I'm sure we'll discuss, really exacerbating anti-Indigenous racism, anti-Palestinian racism, and Islamophobia.
0: I know you've been following those hearings and the evidence being given closely, and I was wondering if you could please share your reflections on, I guess, how the information that's being shared is being framed by the mainstream media and in the commission itself, and and those links that you're talking about in terms of, I guess, the erasures in that evidence itself, but also the framing and the political work that it's doing.
1: Yeah, so it's really, what's really important and really interesting is the way the category of lived experience is being used. So most of the evidence given in hearing block one, so the hearing block focused around anti-Semitism, was framed as lived experience. And what that meant in practice is that the counsel assisting, so these like Royal Commission lawyers, would take people through talking about their experience, that they would encourage them just to share it. This testimony was not challenged in any way. It was not open for questioning. It was not prodded. It was not tested. They were not compelled to provide any support or backing for the claims that they were making. It really sort of propped up this idea that a lived experience is above reproach and is truthful. And so that's what we've seen, and so that's how it's been reported in the media overwhelmingly, is that what people have said is the full and complete truth of what happened. So it's a very partial story, and lots of people, yeah, I mean, overwhelmingly, what the kinds of anti-Semitism that people were talking about was stuff around Palestine and hearing people speak about Palestine, protests in support of Palestine and Palestinians, just mentions of Gaza and genocide. And I encourage listeners to read the piece by Nick Rima that was in Overland, where he went over that evidence and talked about it and critiqued it. It's also really importantly, and I thought interestingly, as I'm also a historian of Australian immigration, that people, there was this really strong narrative that kept getting repeated that people had been, they were born overseas, they for some reason came to Australia or they heard about Australia, they imagined Australia as this idyllic place where they could come and where Jews would be welcomed. And they came and everything was good and everything was fine. And then October 7th happened and then everything's gone bad. And it's now deeply unsafe for Jews and they're thinking of leaving. So this was a narrative that was repeated over and over again. And it is classic settler colonial narrative. It's like old school, outdated, you know, racist ideas of what Australia is, of what immigration to this country means. And that was really stark. And I think that's really important for seeing the connections between different forms of settler colonialism and different techniques of settler colonialism, and how they work together through narrative and through people narrating their own experiences.

0: That is Kneecap with Palestine featuring Fauzi. Another great track off another great new album. Lots of fun listening for you this morning. We've been also listening to an interview that Marissa did with Jordy Silverstein, and we're going to jump back into that. Did you want to say anything more, Marissa, before we keep going?
1: No.
2: let's get into it.
0: Yeah. They delve deeply into the Royal Commission, into anti-Semitism.
3: One really obvious strategy that the Royal Commission seems to be adopting is the exclusion of evidence from anti-Zionist Jewish folks and also Palestinians. And that strategy is, you know, working in tandem with the Royal Commission's apparent acceptance that anti-Zionism is anti-Semitism. And, you know, maybe that's to put it kind of a bit too bluntly, but I'm wondering if you can reflect on how that exclusion of evidence has worked in practice. You know, you've shared a bit about that, but just more deeply kind of talk through it and in relation to your work. And I guess the political work of silencing kind of more critical discussions about anti-Semitism and racism in Australia, like connection with neo-Nazis as one example.
1: Yeah, so the Royal Commission has adopted the IHRA definition of anti-Semitism, which is a very limited definition of anti-Semitism that really is mostly about putting forward anti-Palestinian racism and furthering that. So it really equates anti-Zionism with anti-Semitism, any, you know, criticisms of Israel as anti-Semitic, criticisms of Zionism as anti-Semitic, and so on. And so while lots of people who have given evidence have said, no, it's fine to criticise Israel, we criticise the government all the time, really they don't mean that, and really, you know, they fold up against that because they just repeatedly repeat that, being Jewish and being Zionist are inextricably intertwined. So The silencing follows on as a result of that, basically. And so what we've seen is, and I should say as well, I'm a member of the board of APAN, but APAN, the Australia Palestine Advocacy Network, made a submission to the Royal Commission and applied for leave to appear in the first hearing block and was denied. And that doesn't mean that they have been, anyone who was denied leave to appear has been excluded from every hearing block, but was excluded from that hearing block. I'm also, as I said, a member of the Loud Jew Collective, and the Loud Jew Collective put in a submission, and the submission was authored by another member of the collective, but attached to that sort of layperson submission was expert evidence written by myself, given my expertise and my PhD in Australian Jewish history and so on, where I talked about definitions of anti-Semitism, talked about how we can't understand anti-Semitism and how it operates in this country without seeing it as part of settler colonial racism, and that really the anti-Semitism that Jews experience is overwhelmingly, you know, not as significant or as structural to this country as the racism that Indigenous peoples experience and that Palestinians experience and the Muslims experience. So Loud Jew Collective also applied for leave to appear in the first hearing block and also were denied. And that, you know, the denial was framed in the language of Loud Jew Collective not being relevant to the hearing. So I think, you know, I don't know that we expected to be heard, but I thought it would be the reasoning would be probably because of time, but that they were so explicit in saying that it was because it wasn't relevant, I think was very revealing, particularly because, you know, we did focus on far right. In our submission, we focused on far right anti-Semitism, and that's something I've personally experienced and that I detailed in my expert report, as well as the racism by Zionists, both Jewish and otherwise. So the fact that those two things, which actually would have been fresh information for the Royal Commission to consider, the fact that they're excluded is really revealing, I think, of the politics that we're dealing with and of what are the narratives that are being put forward in this Royal Commission.
3: I'm wondering what you think the strategies are to resist and push back against the anti-Palestinian racism and Islamophobia, you know, and frankly also, as you say, the erasure of anti-Zionist Jewish experience, demonstrated at the Royal Commission and being authorised by the Royal Commission, do you think it's worthwhile for people to put in submissions? Do you think it's worthwhile to take other actions within the context of the Royal Commission?
1: Yeah, it's such a good question. I always was and remain deeply ambivalent about making submissions to the Royal Commission, and so I'm not going to suggest anyone do, I think it's a decision that people have to make for themselves. I'm not going to encourage people either way. And it's something I thought a lot about. And I guess it was because of the ambivalence that I decided that it's worthwhile trying to be part of it. I think it's about what, and I think for those who are contemplating it, to me, I'm less interested in the visibility of anti-Zionist Jews as Jews. And I'm less interested in that, in any project of sort of that kind of recuperation or, you know, reinforcing a distinction. But so the point, I think, of people making these submissions is that we want to expose the violence that Zionism does. And I think if that's why people want to submit, to sort of chip away at that, I think Zionism, you know, what's really important for us to always remember is that Zionism is really a project of obliteration. It's a genocidal project. And that works on all kinds of levels. So I think there was value and remains some value in using Jewish experience of that violence to talk about and to expose what it is, while always reinforcing that the primary victims of Israeli and Zionist violence are Palestinians, Lebanese, Iranians, people throughout the whole Middle East, people across the world who are Palestinian, who are Arab, who are Muslim, who are Christian. So I think that's really sort of the utility in engaging with the Royal Commission, while, of course, like, it is so flawed and we know what it's doing and we don't know, you know, if our submissions will be accepted and we don't know what they'll be used for. So I think, you know, any time you engage with the state, I don't think this is any different to any other engagement with the state, really. Any other time you decide to write a letter to a politician or, you know, yeah, do whatever you do or lobby someone or engage with the university hierarchy or engage with any kind of, you know, state-based institution, these are always the questions that we should be asking ourselves is what are we going to be able to achieve by doing it?
3: What do you think it would take to have a conversation that holds both, you know, the reality of anti-Semitism and in particular its connection with the far right, neo-Nazis in so-called Australia at a time that we're witnessing the rise of one nation electorally, and also the reality of settler colonialism here and in Palestine and the genocide we're currently witnessing in Palestine by the Israeli state? You know, like, where do we move from here? Where do we more broadly, what do we do to more broadly organise anti-colonial and anti-racist movements outside the sort of limiting frame of the Royal Commission? And I suppose, you know, it's kind of not a fair question also because there is kind of this vibrant progressive movement that's happening anyway. Mm. So it's not really a question of having to start anything new. There's already so much work that is being done. But I suppose I wanted to finish by asking about that and like what's energising you in this moment, kind of because the Royal Commission is, it's doing political work and it is also a distraction, you know, it's like two things at once.
1: Yeah, it's such a good question. I think this is the question we're all asking, right? It's like we haven't stopped this genocide. Like and it's not just that we haven't stopped it, it's that it's getting worse. It's that it's what is being, you know, the bombs are still being dropped in Gaza, that Lebanon is being decimated. Like, who is going to stop Israel and what does that look like and how do we do that? And I think this is a huge question, and I think for me, rather than being prescriptive about it and, you know, where do I find my energy, I think it's just in, like, a commitment, a belief in the commitment and a belief that we have to keep working and trying to do what I can. And, you know, I guess there's other things about, you know, we want to create the world that we want to live in and so on. But, I mean, it's really how else do I want to behave in this moment other than to try to do what I can and try to think in new ways? But I think ultimately what we need is everyone to be braver. And I say that to myself as well. Like, we all need to be braver. We all need to put more at stake. We need to put our bodies on the line in ways that we haven't done. We need to put our lives on the line in ways that we haven't done. And I think we all need to face up to the fact that we're not doing enough and we're not being strategic enough. And that's, also because the forces that we're up against are monumental. Like, it's state power and it's international state power, and it's, they have so much more power than we do. Like, this isn't an easy task, and settler colonialism is brutal and it is flexible and it is enduring. And so what we're fighting is huge. So I think we need to, like, have that, we need to know that, and also know that, like, we will win and Palestine will be free, and that will, you know, hopefully be in our lifetime. And I believe that it will be, but it doesn't just happen, and we need to work at it, and we need to work collectively at it. And so I think we just all need to figure out what it means and what it looks like to be a bit braver.
0: That was the amazing Jordi Silverstein. Yeah, and a huge thanks to Jordi and also to Ruba Ryan, who we spoke to earlier in the hour, and to Dana Endelmanis, who we have spoke to during the Radio Reversal Hour. Now, 3 hours ago, you've had a lot of us in your ears this morning. We did just want to give one more shout out to the Legal Defence Fund for the activists that have been arrested and the struggle that is ongoing against the Queensland government's censorship and criminalisation of free speech, and in particular those couple of phrases.
4: Yes, definitely. These have been such powerful stories. One thing that I would gently push back on from that last story is the idea that our opponents have more power than we do. They are more organised than we are. The workers united will never be defeated as long as we are united. And another Labor movement slogan that came to mind while I was listening to that interview was, we won't win in the courts what we can't hold at the gates.
0: 100%.
4: The struggle is in the streets. And if you've been listening to these stories and have been surprised to learn we do not live in the kind of free society we like to think we do, and that we do not have freedom of speech or freedom of expression or a free press, then get involved with Justice for Palestine. You can find all sorts of ways to get involved by looking up their Linktree, which is linktr.ee/Palestine Brisbane. You can also just Google the Linktree, or go straight to the Legal Defence Fund, which is on Chuffed. So if you search for that on your non-evil search engine of choice, you'll find that very easily. 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And if you don't have a few bucks of your own, then put the hat around next time you're with your friends. We have a lot of potential, and we need to bring it together, and we can win this.
0: We certainly can. We're gonna leave you with a track from a great friend of the show, Sophie Nishizawa. This is I Look Upon the Ways. Stay tuned for Brisbane Line.

0: The police investigation was appalling, disgraceful and in parts criminal.
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4: 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We also acknowledge the important role of Aboriginal and Torres Strait Islander people within the communities we work with.
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6: And I'm Vivek.
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6: 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And the text line is always open. That's 0420-626-733 if you want to be a part of the chat. Please tell us what you want us to talk about. We're keen to hear from you.
5: Yes, well, it's good to be back. I haven't been here in, 3 weeks?
6: Yeah, it's been ages.
5: It's been a while. It's been kind of crazy. It's been very busy with uni and everything, but it is good to be back and giving you guys some news. But today we're going to be talking about concerns over reproductive rights in Queensland prisons. After a 33-year-old incarcerated woman was denied the chance to freeze her eggs.
6: And next after that, we will discuss about the latest developments between the US and Iran after both countries signed a memorandum of understanding aimed at ending the war. And then we'll look at Pauline Hanson's National Press Club address, which turned tense after questions were raised about her daughter's taxpayer-funded advisor role.
7: Then we'll be wrapping it up with our favourite segment, The Good News Flash, where we leave you with a rapid-fire discussion of some heartwarming content from the week. Stick around, we've got some great stories. And we'll be back with the headlines right after this. 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
8: Language warning. This next song has a little bit of cussing in it. Just warning you if you need to turn it down.

Olivia Senior is celebrating the release of her fifth album, Point Road Night, Friday 26th of June at the Junk Bar, with support from Mystery Shopper. 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Leah Senior, a proud sponsor of 4ZZZ.

0: The first song you heard was Give It Back by Dirty Harry, and then that was just Loop by Baby Cool, which is off their album Infinity Baby, which is also one of 4ZZZ's album of the week. And that was my first time listening to that, and I really enjoyed it. But I'm going to jump into a story. So in Queensland, a 33-year-old woman in prison was denied the right to freeze her eggs. She would be around 40 upon her release, making her chances of choosing to have a biological child much slimmer. The Y reporter, Ruby Perryman, spoke to Dr. Molly Johnson from Monash University's Bioethics Centre about whether this outcome is fair.
1: So Rachel Smith is a current prisoner in a Queensland jail who is serving a 10-year sentence for drug trafficking. She was 33 years old when she first applied to freeze her eggs, and she applied at three courts. She applied at the Queensland Corrective Services, the Brisbane Supreme Court, and the Court of Appeal, and each of her applications failed.
2: What are the arguments for and against women like Rachel accessing reproductive technology while they're in prison?
1: In this Queensland case, the reason that her request was denied is because Queensland prisoners are prohibited from accessing assisted reproductive technology, so such as IVF, under the Corrective Services Act of 2006. In Smith's case, they argued that there is actually no definition, so what defines an assisted reproductive technology, and they argued that egg freezing falls outside of this. The court disagreed with this and instead said the processes that are involved in freezing eggs, so that is extracting, freezing and storing, do fall under this kind of broad understanding of what is an assisted reproductive technology and therefore is prohibited to prisoners. The other reason they stated that this wouldn't be available is because they argued that just a blanket ban on accessing any form of assisted reproductive technology is a way to treat all prisoners equally and also to prevent correctional officers having to make valued judgments over who should become a parent. That is the kind of context for this particular case. However, there are other cases that have happened around Australia where prisoners have requested access to assisted reproduction, and these have actually been granted. So, for example, there have been two cases in Victoria where female prisoners have requested access to IVF, and they've argued on the grounds of their age that by the time that they are released from prison, they will have suffered a significant loss to their fertility and their chances of success are going to be quite low. These cases in Victoria, the prisoners were actually entitled to and granted access to assisted reproductive technology because the courts argued and agreed that this is a legitimate medical treatment and a human right necessary for the preservation of health. If someone is incarcerated in Queensland versus Victoria, that shouldn't matter their geographical location if we agree that access to healthcare is a human right.
2: Your article in The Conversation makes the argument that denying egg freezing in prison goes beyond the purpose of criminal punishment. Can you please explain why that is?
1: Yeah, so in Australia, we recognise there are kind of four broad purposes of criminal incarceration. So this is deterrence, so, you know, trying to prevent other people from committing similar crimes or doing similar actions. There's rehabilitation, there's community protection, and there's also punishment. Retribution, so essentially saying, you know, there needs to be an additional punishment, an eye for an eye, so to speak, is not included in that list. And no court has ever prescribed the loss of reproductive capacity as a sentencing objective. Therefore, denying someone access to egg freezing could be denying someone the chance of having children after they've served their sentence. You know, by allowing this policy, what we're doing is essentially imposing infertility, and this is not a goal of criminal punishment.
2: Mm-hmm. Some people may believe that being in prison should strip women of their right to decide to have a biological child later in life. What would you say to those people?
1: I think we need to think carefully about what is the purpose of criminal punishment and what do we think about people who have served their time. So in general, it's accepted that when people are incarcerated, they do lose fundamental liberties and rights, and possibly reproductive freedoms could be argued to fall within this category. But we also accept that once someone has served their time, they are entitled to be returned with most of their freedoms and their rights. And this includes reproductive freedoms. So if we look at the case between men and women, we don't then impose infertility on people after they've serve their time. Like, you know, if someone is able to reproduce after being in prison, we don't prevent them from doing that. We don't enact any forced sterilization on people just because they've previously committed a crime. But in this case, we have a clear difference between how men and women are able to reproduce following serving their time because of the implications that age has on fertility and reproductive capacity. I think that we need to be mindful of that there is a difference between the restrictions that apply when someone is in prison versus the harms that persist beyond it.
0: That was The Wire's Ruby Perriman speaking with Dr. Molly Johnson from Monash University's Bioethics Centre. And kind of speaking of reproductive health care, I wanted to talk about the in South Australia where Sarah Game's late-term abortion bill has been voted down in the lower house. So basically, South Australia's lower house has voted down Family First MP Sarah Game's bill to restrict late-term abortion access. The bill would effectively ban abortions after 25 weeks, except when it needs to save the mother's life or in cases of serious fetal anomalies. It has earlier passed the upper house by a narrow vote of 10-9 with support from One Nation's MPs, but was defeated in the lower house with 36-9.
3: The vote was treated as a conscience vote for Labor and Liberal MPs. Premier Pete Malinauskas and opposition leader Ashton Hearn both supported the bill, but most lower house MPs voted against it. Supporters argued the bill was about protecting unborn children, while opponents said South Australia's current abortion laws already provide a safe healthcare framework. So under the current law, abortions after 23 weeks are allowed with approval from two doctors if continuing the pregnancy poses a significant risk to the physical or mental health of the pregnant person.
4: The debate became tense after One Nation MP Chantelle Thomas tried to delay the vote, saying MPs needed more time to consult constituents. Labour MPs rejected this, arguing members were able to move the vote according to their conscience. Overall, the bill made it further through South Australia's parliament than previous anti-abortion attempts, but ultimately failed in the lower house.
0: Yeah, it's very interesting. I want to see if Queensland will follow suit with South Australia, and the fact that it got so far through.
4: Yeah, it's kind of concerning, isn't it?
0: It's very interesting.
3: In Queensland, they don't have an upper and lower house. It's just one house, a unicameral house. So it's a different system for getting it through, so probably not as long a process, I think. But
0: I don't know. It's going to be very interesting to see if we follow suit with it. Yeah, especially because I believe there was a recent hospital that was built that actually restricts like reproductive access. Let me have a look. But I thought that was kind of interesting. Hold on.
4: We have to be very on the lookout for this because Queensland can almost always follow suit. And it's, as you said, like the Queensland's parliament is very much different to the rest of the parliaments, and a policy like this could very easily be run through.
0: Mm-hmm.
4: If the voting poses towards the major side, obviously.
0: Yeah, so I found it. So it's Queensland's new public hospital to refuse voluntary assisted dying care, abortions and contraception for religious reasons. And that was about on the 20th of May. And it's the Mater Hospital in Springfield, which is southwest of Brisbane. And basically, it's a facility in the state's first new major public hospital in almost a decade, but it will not provide abortions, contraception or voluntary assisted dying due to religious policies, which I don't think that's very fair because it's this taxpayer money going towards it's employing almost like 1,000 healthcare workers, and so many people will be attending that, and the fact that people can't even go to like a hospital to go get
4: Because of this policy, religious reason.
3: And then no contraception. Yeah. That's like something out of the 50s.
4: It's a very old and regressive thing.
0: Because people use birth pill to just like fix their hormones or anything. It's
4: exactly.
0: It's not exactly...
4: It's also taking away the right to do it.
0: Exactly.
4: Yeah.
0: But yeah, I find that really interesting. But yeah, we're going to go into a song now, which is Desire Limbs by Lo Monroe. I think, yeah, we'll see how this kind of goes in the future and see if Queensland will follow soon. But yeah, you're listening to Brisbane Line on 4ZZZ.

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Netherworld and Lost Souls Karaoke are proud sponsors of 4ZZZ.

0: And that was Desire by Lo Monroe and Tous Les Mêmes by Stromae. If you guys have just tuned in, this is 4ZZZ and you're listening to Brisbane Lions with Radha, myself Vivek and Jonathan. Next up, we have another story about the US and Iran deal. Now, the US and Iran have taken a major step toward ending their war, with President Trump physically signing the Memorandum of Understanding while dining with the French President Emmanuel Macron and Versailles on Wednesday. Iranian President Masoud Pezeshkian has also signed digitally, according to U.S. officials. A more formal signing ceremony is set for Friday in Switzerland, the culmination of months and mediation by Qatar and Pakistan. The 14-point deal declares an immediate and permanent end to fighting on all fronts, including Lebanon. Key terms: Iran will open the Strait of Hormuz, which around 20% of the world oil passes, while the U.S. begins removing its naval blockade. Washington has agreed to end sanctions and make frozen Iranian funds and assets available again. A separate U.S.-led plan would pour at least $300 billion into rebuilding Iran's economy. The big unresolved issue is that Iran's nuclear program, which Tehran reaffirms it won't be pursuing nuclear weapons, but what happens to its enriched uranium stockpile is left for 60 days of follow-up talks. Australia has joined the UK, France, Germany, Japan and Canada and others in the joint statement welcoming the deal, while insisting Iran must never get a nuclear weapon. Not everyone's on board, though. Senate Democratic leader Chuck Schumer says Iran has, quote-unquote, won on nearly every one of the 14 points, calling it one of the biggest American disasters. Markets railed and oil prices fell on news the deal was close to being finalized. And yeah, this is pretty much like what the U.S. and Iran have kind of gone to at this point in time. There are live blog updates that are on the ABC talking more about this. And it's funny and interesting enough that Trump actually was an hour late to this summit. It was a G7 summit.
1: Surprise. Surprise.
0: Yeah. he was pretty late to this. And yeah. Yeah, there will be more talked about this exact deal. The 14-point deal is not final. This goes without saying. There is still tensions between the U.S. and Iran, and it will still continue to happen even after this deal, as per past experiences. Not every ceasefire is a ceasefire in the American eyes. So this deal is a stepping stone, but we will see in the coming months.
2: Yeah, exactly. We'll see.
0: Yeah, we'll see what happens.
2: Yeah, I reckon probably Saturday, Brisbane Lion will talk more about this, especially if it's more finalised by then. Jonathan, do you want anything to say?
1: Well, I just think you've got to agree with Chuck Schumer here. Like, the US has lost on every single point here. Like, the Strait's open, which it was before the war. There's been months of mediation, $300 billion that America's going to have to pay, deaths of US servicemen abroad, you know, multiple fronts of conflict that opened up from this.
0: You have to remember, like, the Trump administration, like any other administration, has poured millions of dollars into its military spending.
1: Yeah.
0: Which ultimately has gone to waste because of how much they've lost with the Iran war. And other than that, all of his supporters are kind of turning against him. Like, inflation's across the roof. And Trump has famously said in one of his press conferences that he loves inflation. J.D. Vance was pressed on it and obviously gave a very media-trained answer, kind of deflecting away from what the journalist originally said, saying that the inflation was actually brought upon by the Biden administration. But as we see from you know, recent months and everything, oil prices have gone way up the roof. They have not gone back down, but it's going to still take a bit more time for it to go back to quote-unquote normal, to what it once was. And as you know, oil prices are also very volatile. So Australia's had to almost compromise, with Albanese himself going to Singapore to kind of secure LNG for Australia. And in return, Singapore would get petrol and diesel needs to Australia. Yeah.
2: Well, I think that's all we have for that story. We'll probably hear more about it from...
0: Yeah, we'll hear more about it, yeah.
2: But yeah, we're going to go into another song here, which is Glory Box by Portishead, which is probably one of my favourite songs of all time, and it is the live version, which is better, arguably. But yeah, you're listening to Brisbane Line on 4ZZZ with Radha, Jonathan and Vivek.

0: That was Glory Box by Portishead. And we have a new story for you. So, Queensland One Nation Senator Pauline Hanson's debut National Press Club address descended into a personal clash with the press after Guardian Australia's Sarah Martin asked whether Pauline Hanson played a role in appointing her daughter Lee to a taxpayer-funded One Nation advisor role.
1: Hanson responded by calling Martin such a trashy journalist. She also declared she'd ban The Guardian and the ABC from future One Nation press conferences.
2: The exchange also overshadowed a wide-ranging speech in which Hanson vowed to scrap SBS, arguing the internet had made it redundant, while outlining plans to restrict immigration from countries she linked to radical Islam and to deport hate preachers, quote-unquote. The address held up in the heartland of Canberra's press gallery was briefly interrupted by a get up! Organized banner protest, accusing Hanson of opposing pay rises. The clash has fueled fresh scrutiny over her daughter's taxpayer-funded employment. Yeah, no, the press conference was definitely an interesting thing to see. Obviously, with Pauline Hanson seemingly actually deflecting from most of the questions that were asked by the journalist. And it was also a clash between a Guardian journalist and Hanson herself. And yeah, it was just a lot of valid questions that the journalist had asked, and Hanson was kind of like paralleling to Trump, going at her, making personal attacks. And it's all kind of like very interesting to see how the right and almost like right-wing politics has kind of grown in Australia, where almost voters have to, or like the frustrations of people in Australia have led them to kind of give support to One Nation. Yeah, we'll see how that changes. And, you know, there also have been polls out for who would be considered the next Prime Minister. And Pauline Hanson had taken over Albanese by 33%.
0: Wow.
2: And Albanese was at 26%, which is concerning.
1: Yeah.
2: Concerning.
1: Very much so.
2: Yeah. So, yeah, we can go on to our next story, if you would like to go
1: through.
2: Yeah,
1: we're going to be coming back with our good news flash, which is more of an upbeat little stories. But, yeah, we've got a couple songs coming through there. So we've got Flare of Flame, where Billy Gardner and his friends coming up, which is... That's a cool name. But yeah, you're listening to Brisbane Line on 4ZZZ with Radha Vivek and Jonathan.
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0: Scotland's first World Cup appearance in 28 years has Boston feeling the thirst. Sam Adams, brewer, bostonbeer.co, says Boston's taproom ran out its flagship lager over the weekend, and with Tartan Army drinking four times the bar's usual stock, causing an emergency delivery. I don't know how you do that.
1: Yeah, like, it's four times. But I'm just going to quickly say the song, because Vivek really jumped into it. He was like, go, go, go.
0: Go.
1: But that was A Flare of Flame by Billy Gardner and his friends.
0: That was a cool song.
1: That was a really cool song. Sorry.
0: We were really excited
1: about this story.
0: Yeah, I know. It was quote unquote said, we had never seen anything like it. Staffer Billy Decan said, nearby bars fared no better. One ran out of almost everything, while another sales tripled even at St. Patrick's Day.
2: That's an achievement. That's crazy.
1: Tripling St. Patrick's Day.
0: Yeah.
1: Wow.
0: Yeah. The celebrations followed as Scotland's 1-0 win over Haiti. Days later, 5,000 fans marched to Fenway Park behind bagpipers for the Red Sox Scotland's Day. This is, like drying Boston dry of any beer is got to be top tier in Cuba.
1: Yeah,
0: like, that is some respect right there.
1: Yeah, and the fact that I had to get, like, emergency.
0: Exactly, yeah, no.
1: Like, emergency deliveries of, like,
0: I think I remember seeing, like, someone, I think Nine News was showing one American guy saying, quote-unquote, he was saying, oh, yeah, them Scotland people can drink, man. Like, I was like, yeah, hold on. Damn, yeah. You have something to say, Jonathan, for the Japanese fans?
2: Yeah, so completely different end of the spectrum in terms of behavior. So Japanese fans cleaned the stadium after, and the Japanese team cleaned their locker room following their FIFA World Cup draw against the Netherlands in Dallas. So the match ended in a 2-2 draw, but the fans afterwards pulled out rubbish bags and cleared the aisles. So they were seen picking up, you know, empty cans, bottles, etc. And the players left the locker room spotless, which for professional athletes is not required. And if anyone knows professional athletes, it's pretty much unheard of that they're going to clean up their own mess. But
0: I mean, Japan has done this so many times, and it's like almost every sporting event they go to, it's almost always spot clean by the time they leave it. And it's always good to see things like this happen, especially because we should all be doing this. We should all, you know, clean up after ourselves in like every game that we go to. It's just being conscious of anyone that comes in to watch the next game. It's been very good. I remember seeing the Japanese and the Netherlands go against each other, and I think the Japan team was considered quite the underdog for most of the match because Netherlands were so much better than them. But it resulted in a 2-0 draw, which is a very good very good outcome. And what a better way to, you know, clean up after yourselves and almost like leave the venue clean. Yeah. Go Japan, yeah.
1: And I love seeing that like so many people are united through
0: Football, yeah.
1: It's beautiful. But yeah, I didn't even know it was going on.
0: That's okay.
1: I don't really cover it, but I've only just seen it recently, and I was like, oh, it's
2: journalist, by the way.
1: It's not a sport journalist. Anyways, but yeah, I thought it was, I only saw when people were like, the big crowds of people who are all like united and they're all singing songs,
0: sound bank, yeah,
1: and they're all chanting, and I think that's really lovely. But yeah, so hopefully that was some good news for you guys.
0: Yeah, no, it was, yeah,
1: uplift your day.
0: A little World Cup news for you guys.
1: Exactly. But yeah, we're gonna go into a song, and then we're gonna be wrapping it up after that. But this is a Digital Dog Pile by High Control Group, and you're listening to Brisbane Line on 4ZZZ.

0: That song was just Digital Dog Pile by High Control Group, which I thought was really fun. But yeah, unfortunately, that's all we have for today's Brisbane Line. 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Yeah, there's a couple different subscriptions. There's like the under 18 for 25, pets 25. I said ages ago that I was going to subscribe my little cats. I haven't done it yet, which I feel bad for. But yeah.
1: And if you want to be a super sub,
0: then
1: get your name on the wall. Only $500, guys. Come on.
0: Only $500.
1: Only $500.
0: Yeah, exactly. It's fine. But yeah, any form of subscription or donation is so helpful to us. But yeah, we're going to stick around. From the Roots is up next. And the song coming up is Doubt by Council Grounds. 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
2: Oh, now, wait a minute. 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

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Here, we celebrate the core of music, the very beginnings, the raw moments. It may bring a tear to your eyes, so keep those tissues handy.

this space. We respect Indigenous people, Indigenous culture, and elders past, present, and emerging. We respect the Gadigal land on which this album was recorded and recognize. Sovereignty was never ceded. Sovereignty was never ceded. Sovereignty was never ceded. Sovereignty.

I'd like to acknowledge the Turrbal and Yuggera peoples as the First Nations owners of the lands which I now stand. I pay my respect to their elders, laws, customs and creation spirits, and I extend this respect to any Aboriginal and Torres Strait Islander peoples listening in over the airwaves on this fine Thursday afternoon. You're tuned into From the Roots and you're here with Georgia on 4ZZZ Radio 102.1 FM. Thank you for tuning in and being a part of the show this afternoon. And thank you, of course, to the Brisbane Lion team for a really great show beforehand as well. If you tuned into From the Roots last week, you would have heard from two artists. We had an interstate artist from Melbourne, Dan Cully, join the show to talk about new music and an album coming out very soon. So do keep your eyes peeled for that one. We also had a brand new project in the studio, and that was Annabelle with her project Vincent. She's just put out her debut single, Vincent Volume 1, and you can expect a lot more to come from her now after doing her first headline show. To celebrate this release, there is more music on the way, and yeah, some pretty exciting things on the horizon for this next year, I'm sure. This week, what can you expect over the From the Roots airwaves? Well, I have been in dire need to share music with you all. It's been a very busy few weeks. We've had lots of artists through the station on the show, and so I wanted an opportunity to just share heaps of music with you before a live guest artist at 2 p.m. So between now and then, we're just going to have a listening party together, both new releases and some that I was really hoping to share with you last week. So a little bit of everything is on the playlist for today. That being said, do tune in from 2 p.m. as we will always. I don't know if there hasn't been a day yet where I haven't had an artist on at 2 p.m. live. So I can guarantee that is happening again today, and you can expect to hear the duo In Kind over the airwaves. They have a brand new song out today. It's a very exciting day to be on the airwaves. So do come back. If you have to dip out at any point, come back at 2 p.m. But in the meantime, we're going to jump straight into some music. And the first song that I have lined up for you today is called The Years by the Ackfields. Now, this was a 2015 release, so it is 11 years old, but it is from a local duo, and that's made up of sibling songwriters that are split between Brisbane and Melbourne. So we do have one local face in this duo, and that is made up of multi-instrumentalists Dan and Hannah Ackfield. And they love to share their own blend of emotive folk pop and alt country root songs. So stick around for this one. It's The Years.

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What a gorgeous, gorgeous track. Josephine there by Applewood Road, a 2017 release right out of the USA. And man, a song like that is one of my favourites. Very stripped back, raw. And you can just picture how it was recorded in the studio. Very much a live format and just super stripped back, very raw, leaving that emotion and that vulnerability right at the surface. Really great album as well. Above that, you heard from Paddy McHugh and the Gold Miners with a 2013 local release with The Snowmen. And at the top of that bracket, you heard from the Ackfields with The Years, who are a sibling singer-songwriter duo split between Brisbane and Melbourne with multi-instrumentalists Dan and Hannah Ackfield. And they delivered their own version of emotive folk pop and alt country roots with some really stunning layers of harmonies in there as well. Do text in. Let me know what you're loving at the moment. You're tuned into From the Roots. You can expect everything from folk country roots music all afternoon. Text in via the text line on 4ZZZ at 0420 626 733. That was 0420 626 733. What are some of your favourite new releases? There are so many out there, so yeah, keep me updated. You're here with Georgia. You're tuned into 4ZZZ Radio 102.1 FM. Let's get these folky vibes on the way. Continue the music for your afternoon. Up next, you're hearing from Jeff Tweedy, then Paper Tiger, followed by Mandy Hawks. This is Summer Noon by Jeff Tweedy.

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Say Love by Mandy Hawkes, a 2021 release. Love that tune. And such an interesting range of instruments in that song as well. I absolutely love all of the different influences that have gone into her music, especially in this track. You can hear some really old worldy folk instruments. I think there was a little bit of accordion there as well. Very cool. Alongside a production that is a little bit more modern and polished. Absolutely love it. And this track comes off of her official debut album, We Were Just Kids, which is an alt country album which charts a path through nostalgic reflections of childhood to relationship breakdown and grief, as well as her evolving understanding of the nature of human injustice. Featuring her signature dark folk country vocals, she moves through some very weighty matter, but is so open and vulnerable with her storytelling that it really lets the listener come in and sit there with a cup of tea while she plays these songs. Above that, you heard from Paper Tiger, who are a South Australian band, One Drop Short. I loved that tune as well. Very easy listening and a great folky duo. At the top of that bracket, you heard Summer Noon by Jeff Tweedy, which was a 2014 release out of the USA. So we've done a little bit of jumping between times. We had a 2015, a 2013, 14, 17, and a 2004. So we're jumping around a little bit. But up next, we're jumping into our new releases, which I'm very excited about. In fact, this next one was sent to me just the other day. But before I do jump into that, I would love to talk to you about how you can support the wonderful 4ZZZ. Maybe this is your first time tuning in. If so, welcome. And you want to know what 4ZZZ is all about? Well, it's an incredible community here. 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Now let's jump over to this next song now, and it's from Grace Barr. And I'm pretty sure she is out of the New South Wales scene from the top of my head. But she's got brand new music coming out very soon, including a whole album of tracks. And this song that I'm going to play for you actually is the first single from this project. And she's got a new one that came out this week as well. But this one is my favourite, so I had to share it with you. Got sent to me the other day, and this is Siren by Grace Barr. Yeah, she envelops the sounds of traditional folk revivalists right into the contemporary spirit of the queer DIY punk scene of Australia. All right, Grace Barr, let's take it away. You're tuned in to 102.1 FM.

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If you guys didn't know, you can subscribe your pets to 4ZZZ as well, because why should we as humans keep the warm inner glow all to ourselves? Thanks, Peanut, for subscribing.

What an awesome track. Frederick James there. What a great song. And that was an amazing bracket of music as well, if I don't say so myself, because we premiered two songs in that bracket. So, so excited to share those ahead of their official release dates. Yeah, Frederick James there with Let Me Give You a Good Day. That comes out on the 26th of June. He's an Australian artist, so great little premiere for that one. And above that, another premiere before the 19th of June, which is tomorrow. So much good music coming out on the 19th. It's a very busy day of releases and it's got me feeling very excited. And that was Andrew Farris with Rolling Home, another Australian release. And at the top of that bracket was a special song that got sent to me the other day that I'm very excited to share with you. And that's Grace Barr with Siren. It's the first single to be released from her debut album. Grace Barr envelops the sounds of traditional folk revivalists right into the contemporary spirit of the queer DIY punk scene of Australia. Growing up in Merseyside, Grace formed a punk folk band called Slingshot, molding a sound of pop country vocals, clawhammer banjo, and harmony-driven choruses, but with that little bit of punk edge to it as well. What a cool start. Now she's putting out her own music in the form of this debut album. So do keep your ears ready to hear some new tunes from Grace Barr. It is 1:45 p.m. You're tuning into From the Roots on 4ZZZ Radio 102.1 FM. You're here with Georgia, and stick around until 2, of course, to hear from our live guest artist in the studio. It's going to be a great time. In the meantime, do text in, let me know what new music you're loving at the moment via the text line at 0420 626 733. I love it when you guys send through songs. I then go home and have a bit of my own listening party before the next week, so do let me know what I need to keep my ears peeled for. Up next, you're hearing from Greta O'Leary with Year of the Dog. Take it away, Greta.

What a gorgeous, dreamy song there from Luluk with No One Else's Pen, a brand new Australian release for you. Actually, a bracket of all new music, which has gotten me very excited to share this playlist with you today. Above that was Leroy Brown with Little Creeks, another brand new one. And at the top of that bracket is a new one from Greta O'Leary with Year of the Dog. And 2026 sees talented Greta with a new spin of music, a little bit of a new taste of what is to come. Lots of great energy with this captivating single. It's really lovely, and I love all the textures that are in this track. You can expect much more of that indie folk blues sound in the near future. You're tuned into From the Roots on 4ZZZ Radio. It is 1:56 p.m. so I've only got time for one more song before I introduce you to our live guest artist in the studio today. If you want to be involved, it is your time to do so. Text in via the text line on 0420 626 733. You're here with Georgia. I'm going to give you one more song before we jump into this interview, and it's from Blue Green Baby with Remember When Times Were Hard. Enjoy.

0: What a great song, Blue Green Baby with Remember When Times Were Hard. You're listening to From the Roots on 102.1 FM. You're here with Georgia. It has hit 2 p.m, which means it's time to introduce you to our live guest artist in the studio on this fine Thursday afternoon. Text in on 0420626733. Now, this next act is called In Kind, and they've described themselves as kind folk for kind folk. I absolutely love that. Through songs of life lived and lessons learned, In Kind encourages us to look after one another with compassion, empathy, and a wicked sense of humour. With rich harmonies, raw honesty, and beautiful melodies, Erin and Nate invite audiences to connect and remind us to be kind. Hello.
1: Hi.
0: Now, we've got you on because you've got a new single coming out tomorrow.
2: Yeah, we do. We're pretty excited.
0: So exciting. How's the beginning of 2026 been for you? Because I've seen other music coming out as well, playing shows and all sorts. How has it been?
3: I can't believe we're already in June.
2: I mean, it's been nuts. We've had a pretty amazing start to the year with me emceeing at Woodford and our songs being featured in a feature film as well.
3: Yes, we'll talk more about that.
2: Which we will go more into later. And
3: we also, I think one of our songs was, we got to the semi-finals of the International Songwriting Competition
2: as well.
0: Oh, what a year, right?
3: Yeah. We've had a lot on and we're looking forward to what comes next as well.
0: Of course. Tell me a little bit about the song coming out tomorrow.
3: So it's called Let's Make Plans. It's our second single. It's also the second song we wrote together, if I recall correctly.
0: Oh, my gosh.
2: Yeah.
3: And it's about when you run into a friend out in the world and you say, oh, hey, how are you? It's so good to see you again. We should catch up.
0: And what a feeling, hey, right?
3: Yeah. I think a lot of people have been
0: in that. I haven't seen you in 3 years. Let's catch up.
3: And then it's another year until you see them again and say, let's catch up.
0: Yeah.
2: And we went through that personally as a band, trying to collaborate to songwrite before we were even a band. We kept running into each other at music networking events, all that kind of stuff. So it was just so natural that this was the second song we actually wrote about.
0: Like, this happened to us.
2: Yeah.
0: So we need to live through that so that other people do as well through this song.
3: I think people will be able to relate to this song like a lot 100%. Of our others.
0: Yeah. What is that songwriting process like for you two? Did it happen really naturally? Because you were always saying, we need to write, we need to do this thing. And then it happened and it worked so well. How does it work so well? Tell me the secret.
3: Yeah, we eventually did make those plans to get together and write. And we wrote our first single, what became our first single, Feels Like Home. And it just
2: felt right. That was our first writing session
3: as well. That was our first writing session and we wrote Feels Like Home. And then we both thought, oh, this is good. Let's keep writing.
2: Yeah, it was a bit of a sort of get to know you writing session because it's a little bit... Like, you know, like a blind date when you two musicians get together and you're not quite sure what your writing styles are, and it's just sort of a let's hang out, see what happens with the music. And then we wrote it in about 30 minutes, our first actual song, which was Feels Like Home, our last single. That song then went into the Listen Up finals
3: of the songwriting competition
2: that year. And then we thought, huh, let's write another one.
0: Oh, that worked. we should create that magic again.
3: And in fact, this song, Let's Make Plans, I think this is the one that we got to the finals of the Australian Songwriters Association.
2: Yes, this got into a songwriting competition as well.
0: Oh.
2: Into the finals. So we thought, let's keep doing this because it's working.
0: Let's make more plans.
2: And then, we thought, well, we've written about 10 songs and then we thought, let's make a band because it's going really well. We're both really enjoying it.
0: Yeah.
2: We both had the same values, I suppose, as far as musicians and songwriting goes. And here we are.
0: So did that help going into that first session together? Like you said, it's like going on a blind date. You're not really sure what's going to work out. Did you find that right away those values matched up and that was almost forming inspiration for you to write from?
3: There was definitely a spark from that first writing session where, because we've both written with other people before and sometimes it's really good, sometimes
2: it
3: doesn't
2: quite. It can be hit or miss,
0: 100%.
3: This was definitely a hit.
2: Yay. It was.
3: I would say.
2: Hopefully more hits to come.
0: So good.
3: No, not hopefully. We've got plenty more in the chamber.
2: Yes.
0: There are. Wink, wink, wink. Nudge, nudge.
2: Yeah.
0: Well, I'm so excited to hear this song if you guys are ready to give it a whirl for the listeners.
3: Yes. I just so happen to have this guitar here with me.
0: Oh, wow. No way. All right, everyone tuned in. This is In Kind live in Studio 2 with their song coming out tomorrow. Let's Make Plans. All right, take it away, guys.

0: Loved it. That was awesome, guys. Everyone tuned in. That was In Kind live.
1: Aaron, don't leave me hanging,
0: in
1: bro.
0: Studio 2 with their song Let's Make Plans. Yeah. Out tomorrow.
2: Tomorrow
1: on all of the streaming services.
0: Yeah, amazing. And yeah, the 19th of June is looking like a great day, like, of music, and what a lineup of tunes. And to celebrate, so if people want to actually see it in the flesh like I just did.
2: Yes.
0: They can see it.
1: The best way.
0: Really. Which is the best way. I'm very lucky. Yeah. Very grateful. Where can people see you for the release show happening this Sunday?
1: You can come and join us at the new location of the Junk Bar on Brunswick
2: Street.
1: Yeah.
2: New Farm. On the edge of Fortitude.
0: On the edge, on the cusp.
1: If you've never been to the Junk Bar before, it's like a Canadian log cabin. It's got a really nice vibe, and they've fixed it up really well.
0: It's fun.
1: And because the song is about making plans, we want to help you make those plans.
2: At 2 p.m. to be specific.
1: At 2 p.m.
2: on Sunday.
1: Call up that friend that you've been meaning to catch up with for a while, or three. Say, hey, let's finally catch up. I got the idea from this folk band I heard on the radio. Yeah.
0: So. I've got an excuse to see you. Yeah, yeah, very good.
1: Sometimes that's all you need is just a little...
0: Yeah, a little nudge.
1: A little nudge.
0: Yeah. Imagine if the crowd was just full of people that hadn't seen each other in a long time.
2: That would be
0: such a fun crowd too.
2: Yeah.
0: It would be a reunion.
2: I think so.
0: In an audience. That would be fun.
2: We have some other really cool songs as well, which I think they'll really enjoy. So we would love for people to come and meet us, support our music, support the live local music scene.
0: Yes.
1: Support each other.
0: Oh, 100%.
1: As well. Yeah. These days, everything's so online and it's all about algorithms and AI. This is real people catching up, doing real things.
0: Yeah. And you've got a wonderful support as well. You've got Madison Kay.
2: Yes.
0: Which is lovely. We've had her on here as well. So for From the Roots listeners, you would know of that voice and face as well. Great little show for a Sunday afternoon, right? Beat the Sunday scaries.
2: Yeah.
1: Yes.
0: That's the way. Now, tell me a little bit about the film.
2: Yeah, so we were lucky enough to have this film sort of as a collaboration with Louise Alston and Stephen Vagg, the writers and directors of the film. It's called All My Friends Are Back in Brisbane, and it's become a bit of a cult in Brisbane lately.
0: Yeah.
2: It was good. Totally self-funded, really from the roots kind of film. Yeah. It was filmed literally on the corner that Junk Bar and the New Farm Cinemas are, where it is currently screening. And we had the privilege of going to the premiere, the Gold Coast. It actually won an award at the Gold Coast Film Festival.
0: Oh, congratulations.
2: And, yeah, it's currently screening. So the only reason it's still screening is because of the support of the community, which is really cool. So go and see it. It's at New Farm Cinemas. It's on for the next 2 weeks, I think.
0: And your music is in it.
2: All of our... Yes. And we've got three songs in that
0: three
2: film.
0: Three songs.
2: So you can experience...
0: The two that are out?
2: Yes.
1: The two that are out and a demo that is yet to be recorded and released.
2: One extra that was kind of creative for the film and
0: so
2: will be
0: exciting.
2: A single on its own in the future.
1: Oh. It definitely will be.
2: Yeah.
0: Oh, that's so exciting. What was that connection for you? I know having your music in something physical like that, how does that feel for you and that connection to this film
1: Incredible.
0: Now through your music?
2: It's been a dream come true. I've wanted this for like 10 years to have one of my songs in a film, and the fact that this is a song that actually opens the entire film, it's just magical seeing your music and your voice being told through a visual story that everyone is sitting and actually experiencing in a
0: definitely
2: special environment like that. That's just been so magical. We were the biggest Cheshire Cats on the premiere night, just smiling every time we had our music on the film. So,
0: Has it let you see, I guess, your music through a new lens, through a different perspective?
1: Oh, I think so.
0: Yeah.
1: We intend to write more music to be placed in film and TV and video games even.
2: Yep, filmmakers of Brisbane, please hit us up.
1: Yes, have your people call our people.
2: Yeah,
0: because it's a whole other thing, right? When you're writing music, a lot of the time it's writing from a place of experience, but then when you see it through someone else's experience, it becomes a whole new thing, right? You can see your music from a whole new perspective, which is a really interesting thing, hey?
1: Yeah.
0: Now, run me through. We've spoken about the songwriting. We've spoken about that collaborative aspect. What has that been like in the studio then, recording this music together? How did that all come together, and did you find that this sound formed really quickly and authentically?
1: Yeah, we've been lucky enough to work with a fantastic young man named Sam Ayling.
0: Samuel Ayling, this new light.
2: Yeah, he produced.
0: I've worked with him before as well.
2: Last single.
0: Oh, very good.
1: He recorded and produced both of our singles so far. And working with him has been great. He's got a fantastic ear for it. He knows
0: especially
1: what he's
0: in
1: doing.
0: That folky kind of realm too.
1: Especially in that folk. Yeah, sound.
2: It felt very comfortable for us working with his studio. Yeah. I think the energy of his production ideas combined with our original demos and ideas worked really well.
0: Oh,
2: it
0: good.
2: Just flowed. It was super fun for us to really lock in and experience in a way that we hadn't when we'd first written the song. So
0: definitely.
1: And as is common when you're working with a producer, you get an outside perspective on things.
0: Definitely.
1: And he put forward a couple of ideas that good. We thought,
2: like the banjo.
1: That's great. Putting banjo in it. And, you know, making this part of the song more of a build-up or that part of the song more of this. And
0: Because it's easy to get stuck in what you know the song as, right? Even if you're really happy with what it's like, you then don't know what it could be. And I guess the special job of a producer is allowing you to see what it could be.
1: Definitely.
0: And putting that into fruition. Well, that's amazing. So happy for you guys and excited to hear about the new song and your show on Sunday. If people haven't grabbed their tickets, they can jump online now and grab them for 2 p.m. Sunday.
1: Yes.
0: Let's make some plans, guys.
1: Oztix.
2: Make the plans.
1: Oztix, you can get them or you can find the link from our socials or our link tree.
0: Amazing.
2: In-kind folk.
1: At the Junk Bar, 2 p.m. on Sunday.
0: Very good.
1: With Madison Kate.
0: Yay. Well, thanks for jumping on, guys. I cannot wait for this song to be finally out, and I can just play it on the airwaves too when it comes out.
1: We would love that.
0: Very
1: Thank
0: good.
1: You.
0: Keep us up to date with all of the things that are going to be happening for you guys for the rest of the year too. Now, don't go anywhere. We'll have you back very shortly. So, listeners, it is your time to get involved. That was my chat with In-Kind Duo local music coming out now. Do text in, be a part of it all. If you've got any questions, text in via the text line 0420 626 733. That was 0420 626 733. We'll be back after a short song break. In the meantime, we're going to listen to Minna with I Don't Mind If You Don't Mind. 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

0: Tune there from Western Freeway with A Different Sky, brand new Australian local release from Brisbane-based indie duo formed by longtime collaborators Mark King and Darren Casson, and their music blends shoegaze guitars, post-punk bass with a little bit of northern soul and, of course, a little bit of country folk there as well. Above that, you heard from The Lost Resort with Pins and Needles, a new local release as well, which has come out following a sold-out debut show in July. They've released their debut 5-track EP, Another Life. And it's heartfelt rock and roll with songwriting that moves through all the gears. At the top of that release, you heard one of my favourites from the playlist today, and that is I Don't Mind If You Don't Mind. A really cool little tune there from Minna. Brand new release out of London, which is out today, so super grateful to be celebrating that one with her today. Just that folky goodness that I love with a little bit of slide guitar and a little bit of banjo. You can't go wrong. You're tuned into From the Roots on 4ZZZ Radio, and you're here with Georgia. It's 2:28 p.m. and it's time to have another chat with our local artist in the studio today. If you were tuned in before the song break, you would have heard my interview with In Kind Folk. If you did miss out on that, you can head to the 4ZZZ website, hit programs, today's date on From the Roots, and listen back after the show. It's now the silly question segment time, so it's time for you to text in and be involved if you so wish to do so. Text in via the text line 0420 626 733. Let me know your answers to the questions as well. I know we had some great chats last week and you sent through some really amazing responses as well, so always keen to hear from you. All right. Are you two ready for some fun chats?
1: Ready.
2: We're ready.
0: Okay. What is a book, movie, or TV show you've read or watched more than once? Something that you always come back to, like a classic that you love.
1: Lord of the Rings.
2: Star Trek.
0: I love how you knew right away. You're like, it's obviously Star Trek.
1: We've had many discussions about this.
0: You've had many discussions. Wow. Because are you someone to go back and read something that you've read or watched again?
1: Yeah,
0: you are
2: definitely.
1: I love the nostalgic feeling of it. Yeah, it's just comforting, you know, going back and watching that.
0: Yeah,
2: comfort shows.
1: Yeah.
2: It's late, you've already had dinner, you've got a couple of hours before bed. I don't know, I'll just put on this.
0: But you know everything that's going to happen.
1: But that's the best part.
2: The familiarity, I think, is the comfort.
1: You're like, oh, I know this bit. Is this the bit where they do this thing? And then I like quoting it as I watch it. Like, yeah. I'm one of those annoying people that will quote everything.
0: Oh, no.
1: So,
0: okay,
1: especially
0: well,
1: Lord
0: remind
1: of the Rings.
0: Me to never watch anything with you then.
1: I'm gonna make you watch it with me now.
0: No.
1: I'm joking.
2: We've had one breakfast, yes. But what about second breakfast?
1: Tater's precious. That's my favourite one.
3: What's status?
1: Most of our band rehearsals are us
0: quoting. Hey, look, if it works, it works, right?
2: Yeah.
0: Oh, my gosh, so good. Yeah, I feel like I'm one of those people that, like, don't really rewatch or reread things that much. But I was thinking the other day, there are so many classics, even just from childhood, that you want to watch again with fresh eyes.
2: New eyes. New perspective.
0: Exactly, because so many things that you watched when you were younger, you rewatch and you pick up things that you would have never picked up on, right?
2: That is another reason to rewatch as well.
0: Yeah, exactly. Yeah, okay.
1: I've been weirdly getting into 90s films lately because I feel like it's got that same kind of nostalgic feeling.
0: Yeah.
1: The 90s. Yeah.

0: Well, we've had someone text in. Are you most similar to Merry, Pippin, Samwise, or Frodo?
1: Yes.
2: Ooh.
0: Well, that's thanks for texting.
2: Erin just answers yes to all.
0: Oh, yes, everyone.
1: Am I a hobbit? Probably yes.
2: I'd like to think Samwise for me.
1: I think I'm Pippin.
0: I wouldn't know. I think I've seen it once.
2: The other two, they're interchangeable for me. I don't know them well enough.
0: The only name I know in that is Frodo.
2: Yeah.
0: So that's showing my inexperience of the subject.
2: We forgive you.
0: Thank you. I get a pass. Oh, so good. All right. The next one I have for you is, if you described each other in three words, what would those three words be?
1: Do you want to go first, Nate?
2: I'll need some time.
0: There's so many ways to describe Erin, I reckon.
1: Nate.
2: Is that one of the words?
1: Kind. Can I use more than... It's hard to use only three words.
0: No, you've got three words.
2: No, that's the challenge.
0: That's the rule.
1: Kind,
0: don't break these rules.
1: Intelligent science.
2: Thank you.
0: Your science, Nate.
2: Yes.
0: You are the science.
1: That's a big part of his personality.
2: I am a science communicator, after
0: all. Okay, well,
1: massive on science. Yeah.
2: My three words for Erin.
1: Oh, dear. Here we go.
2: Musical.
1: Yep.
2: Bubbly. Cats. Mm. Because you have a wonderful cat named Missy, and she loves me.
1: Yes, and I do like to make cat noises often.
2: That too, but I wanted to let you...
0: Does that make you a furry?
1: I'm actually... What? I'm wearing a leopard print skirt today, so I suppose that kind of checks out.
0: Yeah, you're a cool cat, Erin. Cool cat.
2: Yeah, but I only had three words, so...
1: You are forgiven. It's okay.
0: Okay, this next one. What's the most unexpected artist in your playlist?
2: Ooh. My playlist is hugely diverse already.
0: Okay.
2: So
0: from people not knowing you and hearing you sing a folk song just before, what's going to surprise them the most?
1: Well, I mean, I was listening to my playlist yesterday and Anaconda Don't popped up and I was like, I just kind of love this song. So yeah.
0: Yeah.
2: Mine would probably be obscure comedy songs from Tripod or some comedian over in the US that was big in the 90s or something. No, Tim Minchin you could understand, but I've got quite the back catalogue of random comedy songs that I've grown up with.
0: There you go. Very good.
1: These are good questions.
0: Thanks, Erin.
1: Yeah.
0: Thanks, Erin. I love spending time thinking about what silly questions I can ask.
1: Yeah.
0: I've got one more for you two, and this one's not as silly.
2: No, I'm out. Bye.
0: I like to have a little bit of everything in here. What's a piece of advice that you've received ever that's really stuck with you? It can be anything. Something that comes to mind right away.
1: For me, whenever I'm really stuck and I want to get somewhere, I need motivation, I always say, I didn't come this far to come this far.
2: Ooh, I like that.
1: And it really helps me because I go, I didn't do all these things up until this point to just give up now. So it always gets me out of my funk if I'm feeling stuck. I didn't come this far to come this far.
0: Yeah. I like that.
1: Yeah.
0: I like that.
2: For me.
0: Yeah.
2: I must have heard it at a music industry professional development event at some point in the past, and I'm paraphrasing, but it was essentially... If nobody is coming to you asking you to be part of cool things, like festivals or gigs or tours, go and make your own cool things.
1: Make plans.
2: Keep making your own cool things until people notice. Mm-hmm. And I've really taken that on board in how I've approached my music career. Because when I was younger, it was just, I don't know, you busk on the street and you get discovered and then you're a superstar.
0: Yeah, and you wait for that opportunity rather than making the opportunity for yourself.
2: Exactly, make it happen.
1: I think that's kind of like my quote in a way, make it happen, keep doing the work and don't get stuck.
0: Yeah, don't let other people make you stuck.
2: Yeah.
0: Yeah, yeah, Yeah. Oh, some great final words then. Thanks for sharing that with us. I wish you all the best for Sunday, the show.
1: Thank you so
0: much. People to go out and see. And, yeah, thanks for jumping on the show, guys.
2: Thank you so much for having us. We'd love to come back next time.
0: Yeah. Thanks to InKind for coming in. Thank you for texting in as well. I love to see those songs coming through on the text line as well. You're tuned into From the Roots, and we have another just over 20 minutes of music left, and I'm excited to share some tunes with you, a little bit of everything on the rest of the playlist, especially from some local artists that I love. So do stick around. You're here with Georgia on 102.1 FM, and this next one is from local artist Liv Malton with Nearer.

Sultry there with Coming Home to You. You can't go wrong with that tune. Above that, you heard from The Lone Bellow, a 2013 release with You Can Be All Kinds of Emotional. And that track is a powerful track. I absolutely love the very impactful harmony backing vocals in the background of that song. And it just, yeah, it makes me feel a lot of things every time I listen to that tune. Above that, you heard a very colourful song. That was Colours by Little Quirks. And they are a rising Central Coast band. They released their much anticipated self-titled debut album, and that was last year or the year before now as well. So that's gone very quickly, and it's one of my favourites, has stayed one of my favourites over that time. And at the top of that bracket, you heard from a local artist. That was Liv Moulton with Nearer. And we had Liv on the show very early on in the From the Roots journey. So that would have been beginning of 2024 probably. And yeah, it was wonderful to hear this song live in the studio. Thank you so much for tuning in today. I've had such a fun little show today, and we had In Kind Duo in the studio earlier to share their new single, which is coming out tomorrow, and that is Let's Make Plans. And yeah, the whole idea around that was to inspire you guys to catch up with people that you haven't seen in a while, and you always go, we should catch up. Make those plans, make it happen. You've been tuning into From the Roots here with Georgia. If you want to keep updated with the show and the artists that I have on week to week, you can check out the Instagram at From the Roots 4ZZZ. And of course, if you missed the interview that I did with In Kind earlier in the show, you can listen back via the 4ZZZ website. Hit programs From the Roots and today's date, the 18th of June. You can also access a live video recording on Instagram. 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I'll see you next week for more. We've got a busy rest of this month, and then we'll be heading into a new month, and I will be away the first week or two of July as well. So I'll keep you updated. Tune in next week and I'll give you an update then. If you haven't yet subscribed to the station in June, there is a monthly subscriber prize, and this month it is a $150 voucher for Sonic Sherpa, which is so exciting. What a great prize. And Sonic Sherpa is a record store that's been brightening the Brisbane suburb of Stones Corner since 2015. There are so many amazing things at this store. So if you want to be included in the draw for this prize, do head to 4ZZZ.org.au/support and subscribe. Woo! All right, I'm going to leave you with two more tunes and then I'll pass it over to the wonderful Brown Couch crew. So do stick around for that. Up first, you'll hear one of my faves, and that is Jack from local band Sammy Snide. And after that, we're ending it on an In Kind song. It's only fair to end it on an In Kind song after their time on the show today. And that is their first single, Feels Like Home. All right. Stick around and I'll see you next week. Same place, same time. Bye.

Oh, Jack, where you been? You're somewhere in a state or somewhere in between.

0: At 4ZZZ, we acknowledge the traditional owners of the land on which we broadcast. We pay our respects to the elders past, present and emerging of the Turrbal and Jagera people. We acknowledge that their sovereignty over this land was never ceded.
1: And we stand in solidarity with them.
2: Boom. Oh, I hear rumbling. That could only mean one thing.
3: Hello.
4: Sorry.
5: Wasn't Georgia rumbling down the hallway? It was Ben.
2: It's always Ben.
5: But thanks, Georgia. Last 2 hours, yeah.
2: Happy Thursday.
6: Happy Thursday.
5: I'm a bit worn out.
2: Bit worn out?
5: Football game last night. Drinking beers and stuff on a Wednesday night. But it was a good game.
2: Didn't watch it myself.
6: No.
2: Well, you gotta bloody, like, get the nine up and stuff.
6: Oh, I don't even know. I went and played tuba and then ate pasta.
5: Well, Wednesday's a funny night to watch footy.
2: I watched the highlights this morning on my phone.
6: Yeah.
2: Just to make sure I knew what happened.
6: Yeah, nice. Got the keys.
5: I got my super giant TV. Me mate come around, beer and pizza, and a couple of whiskies and things. So, I was a bit late getting in today. We had fun. I got this giant, I found it on its curbside chuck out.
2: Ooh!
5: And it worked.
2: Ooh!
5: It's bloody. It's this big. I measured it with my arms. I've got my arms stretched out.
2: At full length?
5: Yeah.
2: That's full Joe arm length.
5: Barely fits in me little lounge room there. But it's good. Be good for computer games. And there's nothing really wrong with the screen.
2: That'd be fun. Yeah.
5: Sounds pretty good. Good if I had a computer.
2: Oh, I was waiting for it. Oh, I could see the tunnel was approaching. I'm like, oh no, I'm lined up.
5: Ben took my Xbox to fix listeners.
2: Quite a while ago.
6: And I haven't quite finished it yet. So.
5: That's all right, but I don't play that much.
6: So Joe likes to remind me.
2: To be fair, it was already broken.
6: That's it.
5: Yeah, it was naked. But you can fix these things.
6: That's right. That's
5: it. Maybe.
2: You got it. Yeah.
6: I'm going to. All of Brisbane's relying on me at the moment.
5: What? Just because you're fixing the radio station.
6: No.
5: What about my bloody
2: about his Xbox? And my I haven't brought it up on TV on air, but my TV.
6: That's true.
5: I got a list. I had a sucker.
2: One capacitor.
6: One capacitor. That's it. We got to switch that cap out.
5: I even had a sucker to one of the Zed gamers about it. I forget which one.
6: Oh, no. I'll be interviewing you next, Joe. The trials and tribulations.
5: Waste of an interview. I don't know that much about the computer games, really.
2: Oh, very funny. Well, what have you got for us to kick us off today, Joe?
5: Queensland kicked New South Wales ass last night. I thought I'd better play an appropriate song. So,
2: what could this appropriate song be?
5: It's about the only one that this show would be playing for this sort of thing. I think. In my opinion, anyway. So, we'll play it.
2: Let's find out.
5: We'll have to wait and find it. All right.
6: Well, let's do it. You're listening to the Brown Couch.
2: It's 5 minutes past 3.
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2: And we're back.
3: We are indeed. After a good handful of tunes there.
2: I'll tell you what we heard.
3: Oh, yeah?
2: That last one was Blowhard with Hey Taxi, Take Me to Sanity. The Pretty Boys saw that with Eat Your Heart Out. Radium Dolls with My Girl for Terry. The Go Set before that with Shepherd's Town. And Billy Punton.
3: And the mental health plan.
2: Yeah, them with Listen Here, Pal.
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2: Yeah, I used to say that a lot.
3: Hey, Listen Here, Pal.
2: Before that, a new one from the Linda Lindas, Burning Out. Before that, a new one from Yilo, Pommy, Ben, Why Ask Why. And a new one from Starcrawler. On to You. It's cool. It's not bad. They're from LA.
3: Bunch of newies.
2: Yeah. And I started off with good old Skyhooks with Over the Border for everyone who lost. All the Blues supporters that lost the game last night. Jeez. Fancy that. Well, there's one more game to go. That's in Brisbane. Right. So 3 weeks. It'll be a nail biter. Or not.
3: I'm sure nails will be bitten. Well, there's a couple of shows to plug today.
2: Okay.
3: So I'll get this one done and dusted. Tomorrow night, got Antenna live in Brisbane at the Black Bear Lodge. Supporting will be Sick People, Raw Impact, and Kings of Currency. So, I couldn't find an Antenna song, but I've got some Sick People and Raw Impact. So if you like what you're about to hear, get on down to Black Bear Lodge. That's tomorrow night from 7 p.m. And you can get tickets from Austix.
2: Good idea.
3: Always a good idea.
2: The Black Bear Lodge.
3: The Black Bear Lodge.
2: Yeah, that's a good one. So, we'll...
3: Gonna kick it off with some Sick People.
2: Sick People. And then some Raw Impact. Okay. Listen to the brown couch.
3: It is 37 minutes past 3.
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0: Kill.
2: 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We might be crazy, but we're on your side.
3: This one is for Adrian.
4: He's on.
5: Evening, voters. Some people in this country are very, very rich, but most of you are very, very poor. Skin. You know why? Because you're all lazy.

0: What do you say? Escape from Toy Town, partly broadcast. You know, there are 6 billion people on this planet, about 18 to 19 million in Australia, and Pauline Hanson is only one of them. I mean, this is Planet of the Apes. We could start being friendly to the monkeys. Anyway, is Hanson a distraction or something? A national joke gone too far? I know when the Liberals got in, it was a vote for a kick in the head for the down and out, but now everyone's ugly, vomitous Nazi intentions are coming out. Is Mr. Forbes just a winter, or has he read Mein Kampf lately and he'd like to start a jolly race war? Finding scapegoats to cover the fact that he's useless at capitalism and he can't make us any jobs. And Johnny Howe tries to keep quiet, but we all know about the pointy hats in his cupboard. And Tim Fisher, Wizard of Oz. Haven't we done enough wiping out already? I mean, it's not funny watching old bastards on telly saying, it's gonna have to turn the blood. The press almost boasted Port Arthur is Australia's worst massacre. But where are the original Tasmanians? And what about the 500 people killed at Kunchera Point in the 1880s? And any of the hundreds of murders and massacres across the country? And has anyone stood up and said sorry?
1: No, I don't think so.
0: You're like a bunch of crooks divvying up the goods. And the Aborigines have been saying, oi, stop that, you're thieving. And no one's noticed. The farmers should be happy that the Aborigines would sear their land with cow poo and pesticides. And the miners should ask nicely, wipe their bottoms before leaving skid marks on the side of Australia and pay some rent. You know the concept of rent? I don't see anyone paying rent yet, do you? Oh. So why all this whinging? What is wrong in your lives? Just to rub it in, I'd like to say that a country that could let 250,000 East Timorese die in concentration camps and massacres and from torture and starvation and only 600 kilometres from here is a country with no credibility. The Timorese helped to stop the Japanese and in return, we let the Yanks arm up the Indonesians and gave the big bums an A-OK when they did it. And now we preach the Timorese oil, drive our cars around on it and to add insult, sign a defence agreement with the bastards and train with them as if it never happened. Well, it did. So I'd like to say it now for the East Timorese and the West Papuans that I hate Suharto and so do most of his people. I know he and all his cronies and the Americans are stinking, rotten, corrupt, murdering mafia dudes without an ounce of moral fibre between them. And that I wish that when they die, an avalanche of demons come flapping down and cast them off the work that serves in hell. They're easily said, wasn't it? Just to quote John Barnum, we're not going to sit in silence. We're not going to live in fear. So when Australia holds that pathetic year 2000 party, we will be paying the hike and rent to fund the steward thing. So we'll have to come to and let the world know what a horrible bunch of miserable racists we have to share the place with.
2: Okay, all you varmints, here at 4ZZZ Radio, we have it on redneck authority that the following musical content could have explicit and or offensive material. So if you're easily upset or offended, just be aware.

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1: That's right.
2: Oh, yeah, and we love them for it.
1: You just heard Lydia Lunch, it's a big hit a few years back, Atomic Bongos, and she'll be playing at the Powerhouse this weekend with Tex Perkins. Oh. And I think she's got a solo without Tex as well. I'm not sure. But there you go.
2: You'll have to look it up.
1: Yeah, look at that.
2: Lydia Lynn Lunch.
1: Yeah, it's pretty famous. Before that, Celibate Rifles, Electrification Mantra.
2: Electrovision.
1: Is it? Not electrification. That's for Stuart anyway. Whatever it is. And then, poorly picked, a good one by the Australian Beef Week Show. Gina. And also Escape from Toy Town's Fish and Chip Bitch from Ipswich.
2: Not the country version.
3: Not the country version.
1: Yeah. No, it's... the other one sometimes.
2: We'll save that for next week.
3: Yes.
1: And Adrian, we play Motorhead, Eat the Rich, Adrian. Living Fresh. No. That's a spot.
2: Yeah, that's a spot. We kicked it off with Raw Impact and Sick People.
1: That's right.
2: You can catch this tomorrow night down at the Black Bear Lodge with Antenna and King's Currency, kicking off at 7 p.m.
1: Right. And you got another gig.
2: Yes.
1: Talk about.
2: Happening at Tribe Clubhouse. You got the WWB pre-drinks, the Where We Belong Festival pre-drinks. It's happening Tribe Clubhouse.
3: There it is.
2: I'm looking at the flyer and it's like, like, you know, police tape.
3: Yeah.
2: Continuous.
1: Yeah. Where is that at?
2: It's out in Ipswich.
1: That's
2: what. Oh no, Redcliffe. Sorry, Redcliffe.
1: That's why I haven't heard of it.
2: 457 Oxley Ave, to be precise. Redcliffe. So playing will be Tomahung, Cope Kane, The Hefties, and Ashtray Avenue. So I'll be kicking off at 5 p.m. Do not Tribe Clubhouse. And we've got some Tomahung and The Hefties queued up.
1: Yep.
2: So yeah, sit on down.
1: So here we go.
3: You listen to Brown Couch.
2: Did I say what day this gig was?
3: Oh, I don't know. Let's make sure.
2: It's the 20th.
3: The 20th.
2: Saturday. This Saturday.
3: On Oxley Avenue.
2: Oxley Ave. Redcliffe. Love it.
1: Yep.
2: Get some Tomahung in your ears.
1: Here we go.

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3: We're allowed to do a little tearjerker that was written for us by Sonny Bono. This one's called Needles and Pins.

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0: But aren't they all drug addicts out there, Dad?
1: Nope.
0: But what's all this subscription stuff, Dad? If we give them money, weren't they just going to spend it on pot?
1: No, they wouldn't dream of it. Have you seen the studios? They're in a terrible mess. All the money goes into the station, of course, fixing equipment, getting rid of the lice.
0: 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Can I?
1: Sure, it's easy.

0: Banger. Oh, banger, banger.
1: What a nice surprise there. King Congo, Scumbag Boogie. And before that, we heard Mouthguard with Gonna Go All The Way for Brendan. And Mouthguard are playing very soon, July the 4th, 4th of July. It's Voices for the Homeless present, Punk for the People, Brisbane Punks coming together for community. 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
2: That's awesome.
1: So, yeah, 4th of July at Crowbar. $20 tickets at Oztix. Before Mouthguard, we heard Mick Bistro and Ryan Elson with with Tribe Clubhouse.
0: Yeah.
1: Kate sent us a message saying there's a Tribe Clubhouse theme song we could play. Before that was Sublime with Smoke to Joints at 4:20. It's me first in the Gimme Gimmes with Who Put the Bop. Spazzies with My Boyfriend's Back. Ramones with Needles and Pins. And we kicked it off with the Hefties, A Good Time, and Tomahung Alien, which you can catch at Tribe Clubhouse this Saturday.
2: Good stuff. Good stuff.
1: From 5 p.m.
0: 5 p.m. Yes. On Oxley Ave? Anzac Ave. Oxley Ave. There's only two, really. There's two roads in Redcliffe.
1: Oxley Ave.
0: There you go. And it's on one of them. So there, yes. You've got it.
1: Yeah, 5 p.m. It's where we belong.
0: Love
1: pre-drinks.

0: Wow.
1: Another show. Oh, actually, we should do some sponsorship.
0: Yes.
1: Oh, there's only one to do. Excellent. 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
0: Love it. Love it. Thank you, dear Z subscriber. 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
1: And how do you become a subscriber, Ben?
0: Well, you can get onto 4ZZZ.org.au and you can hit the subscribe button and you can pick what sort of subscriber you'd like to be. And it's just, you get warm in a glow and there might be some goodies and it's a great time. And if you feel like it, you could even do it at Radiothon. If you're like, well, I don't want to do it today, but I'm going to do it soon, then save up for Radiothon and stick it in and get in some Radiothon subscriptions. That's what I would say. Yeah, yeah. I've said it. It's been said. I've said.
1: Good job.
0: And hello. Ben,
2: hello. I didn't want to say anything until you said hello to me.
0: Well, no.
1: We've been diligent radio presenters. Yes.
2: I know that. You are very good with the diligency of diligence. I'm going to stop on that.
0: we're dilly great. And I shall go.
2: That's terrible.
0: I'm out. I've turned my own microphone.
2: That's fantastic.
1: I didn't even
2: I reprimanded a worker for a terrible pun the other day. Please don't make me do it again.
0: No. It'll be a pun off. And I don't know who will come out more punny.
2: It'll be a punt in the head for both of us. Deservingly.
0: Yeah. Yeah, yeah.
2: For boring everyone with stupid puns.
0: That's it. They're so funny.
2: They can be.
1: They can be, yeah.
0: They hurt your insides a little bit.
2: Some do. Some hurt other parts, like your soul.
0: And the brain. Brain-numbing pun.
1: Oh, what brings you here today?
2: Well, you know, I just wander in the valley until someone... I just keep knocking on doors, spreading the gospel. I'm a pastafarian, so we're not real pushy upon all that.
0: That's fair, that's
2: fair. No, it's like, you just do whatever, you just don't be a prick rule, yeah.
1: Pretty solid. Rule.
2: Pretty solid. How have you all been? What's been going on in the world of the brown couch? I haven't seen you in weeks.
1: Well, I've been
2: jet-lagging around the world.
1: Around the world of Australia. Well, I was in Adelaide last weekend. Beautiful city. Gotta say.
2: Nice and symmetrical.
1: It was this awesome marketplace that was also very symmetrical grid. This is like, it's mad grid.
2: It's great, isn't
1: awesome
2: it?
1: Awesome food everywhere.
2: Yeah, Adelaide food's fantastic.
1: Yeah.
2: I went to an Ethiopian restaurant there, the first time I'd ever had Ethiopian food.
1: Yeah.
2: And it was awesome, and it was out in the suburbs too. It was just fantastic.
1: It's brilliant.
2: Yeah, it's just brilliant.
1: Yeah.
2: It's
0: so good.
1: Yeah.
0: Oh. Now I'm hungry.
1: I was literally just...
2: I'll go to Maruka on the way back.
1: Thinking about all the food. Oh, I'm so hungry.
0: Oh.
2: Sorry, boys.
0: Probably sorry, everyone. I think we've all gotten a little bit more hungry now. If you haven't had afternoon tea, might be time to put the feet up. Find a good finger bun.
1: But, I do have another show I need to plug that's happening this Saturday. Can I do that now?
2: Oh, yes, by all
0: yes,
2: means.
0: Yes.
1: We got Nailbiter. They were in here a couple of weeks ago. They're playing this Saturday. It's free as well. This Saturday at Greaser. From 7 p.m. Joining them will be Down to Zero, One More Billy, Serial Killer Dinner Party, and From the Fault Line. It's presented by Skateboards and Power Cords. So yeah, free show at Greaser this Saturday. It's there. It's their album launch. Nail Biter's album launch. So we've got the one track, Getting Drunk at the Hotel in Dripilli, which they came and plugged the other week. And we're going to play that, but looking forward to hearing the whole album.
2: It's great to see Indra Pilly in another song title.
1: Yeah.
2: That's the second one I know of.
0: Moving up, they are Indra Pilly.
2: Yeah. Indra Pilly girls.
1: Nail Biter putting Indra Pilly on the map.
2: That's great.
0: Well, should we do it?
1: Let's do it.
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1: Delicious. Delicious. Well, there you go. There's a bunch of banging hits.
2: Yes. But last track was a brand new one from None for One from Sydney. And before that was another brand newy from locals, No Allegiance. And they've just released an album called Demo 2. So, there's 7 tracks. Check that out.
1: Nice.
2: Before No Allegiance, we heard The Unprettier with Corporate Anarchy, Rad Shack with Blinded, Razor with Task Force, Burnt Trash with Roma Street, Viper Snatch with Witchcraft Baby, High Time with Split Side, Dog Trackers with Radio Rental, Stabber Through the Knifey Wifeys with Pummel Horse, High Tension with The Stench, Masochist with Homewrecker. We kicked it off with 3 bands that you can catch on Saturday night at Greaser. You got Serial Killer Dinner Party with Take the Sound, One More Billy with Rotten New World, and Nail Biter Getting Drunk at the Hotel Indrapilli. They'll be launching their album. Debut album.
1: Nice.
2: Greaser, Saturday night. It's a free show.
1: Go check it out.
2: Go check it out.
1: Wow.
2: Yeah, we're
1: fast tracking through the afternoon.
2: Getting on.
1: Mm. Oh, there it is.
2: Yeah. That's pretty much the shows I need to plug for this weekend.
1: Yes.
2: But there's one more show happening next weekend that I'm going to give another little plug.
1: Yeah, get some good bands playing.
2: Yes, Dead of Winter, The Return Of, happening at Mansfield Tavern. It's next Saturday, the 27th of June. Kicks off around midday, I believe.
1: Mm-hmm.
2: And goes till the late hours. You got Dizzy Death Rays. You got Mammal. You got Jay and Lindsay Duo. Of Frenzel Rom, of course. Or of the Self-Righteous Brothers.
1: Oh, yes, yes.
2: You got Bean Flipper. You got Toe to Toe. You got Low. You got Slim Krusty. The Neptune Power Federation. Nicolas Cage Fighter. Flangepanties. Brace, Darts, Witch Grinder, Sidonia, Bullet Belt, Pizza Death, Astro Death, Black Reno, Monster Zoku Ensemble, Hammers, Dad Fight, Rub, Mitch Please, Buffheads, Rick Dangerous and the Silky Bantons, Veltazash, Zaid, Space X Dragon, Hell Trippers, Grizzly Sharks, and Roa Noah.
1: Ooh, that's gonna be a day.
2: And plus, there's like, I know there's a show from Cult.
1: Oh yeah, Cult the Show.
2: Cult the Show and
1: Flames of Desire.
2: There's usually like there's markets and stuff. There's
1: Space
2: a
1: Cowboy.
2: What do you call it? Costume.
1: Oh, yes.
2: Competition thingy. Best dressed.
1: Mm-hmm.
2: Yeah, it's just a good day. So get your tickets. Go to deadofwinterfestival.com.au and we'll see you there.
1: Have a good time.
2: Yeah, we've got a little bit of a set. A bracket, if you will. We got some Dizzy Death Rays, some Toe to Toe, some Inch Please, some Slim Crossy, some Neptune Power Federation, some Dad Fight and some Rub. So if you like all of these bands, or some of these bands, but if you like some, you're probably going to like the others.
1: Probably.
2: Go check them out this next Saturday at Mansfield Tavern for Dead of Winter.
1: Well, let's do it, shall we?
2: Let's do it.
1: You're listening to The Brown Couch.
2: It is 24 minutes past 5.
1: I thought you was in.

0: what's in the bag. Little bit of this and a little bit of
1: that. Why would you call that money? Why would you call that money? Of course it was Ed.
0: Put that 350 in my fucking hand. You can't.

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0: Bit of Anamorphics there with Sick.
1: That was sick.
0: Before that, we heard Flangepanies with Present.
1: Yes, yes.
0: Boat cruise tickets go on sale tonight for one of the two Flangepanies cruises. 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
1: Yes.
0: But just look at, look up Flangepanies boat cruise. You'll find it. Before that, we had Rub, Dad Fight, Neptune Power Federation, Slim Krusty, Mitch Please, Toe to Toe, and Deezy Death Rays, all of whom you can catch next week at Dead of Winterfest.
1: Get onto it.
0: Yeah.
1: Have a good time. 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
0: It's a full house in there.
1: It's going to be an exciting one, so stay tuned and turn it up loud. 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

0: Hello, everybody. How are you doing today, dear listener? We just listened to two great tracks. We listened to A1 Loop Drums from Freeline, made by Ellis, which is a game that we'll be talking about a bit later. And after that, it was Peach by Yuppie from Slayblade, which is another game we'll be talking about today. We are joined in the studio by usual co-host, Hazel.
1: Hello.
0: But also some very special guests. On my left, we've got...
2: Joy.
0: A.K.A.
2: Oh, no.
0: A.K.A.
2: A.K.A. Mythical Water.
0: Yes. Awesome local game developer working on Isle of Bees, among
2: Isle
0: other
2: of
0: things.
2: Lost Bees.
0: Isle of Lost Bees, yes. Among other things.
2: They don't know where they are. They're very lost. As am I. How did I get here?
0: We'll find them eventually. Next to you, you've got...
3: Rio Roballo. I am a blogger for Qualbird.com.
0: You might have also heard Rio earlier in the Dead Games history. Very awesome journalist here in Brisbane. And finally, on my right, behind the monitor, hello.
4: Hello. I'm Alex, game developer, working on a game called Latescape, which is like a 3D retro platformer with a big kind of focus on speedrunning and stuff. So, yeah.
0: Yeah, it's a bit of an indie dev takeover today for Zed Games, and that's for a very special reason. It was Frosted Games Fest last week, which, if you don't know, is a local... Oh, sorry, it is a game showcase that is part of a global showcase called the Summer Games Fest, highlighting all the cool, hottest games from around the world. And the Frosty one specializes specifically in Australian and New Zealand games. We're very lucky to be joined in the studio by some developers featured in the showcase, as well as a very opinionated journalist. Complimentary.
3: Red to fill.
0: How are we all doing today? My question to you, Joy, what is the ideal video game?
2: The ideal video game is one that looks good.
0: one that's pretty. From an artist, really?
2: Yeah. I guess to give a more proper intro than help, I'm lost. I'm an animator and an illustrator, so yeah, I care possibly a bit too much about how a game looks. A lot of really visually beautiful games in this Frosty Fest. It's exciting to see, yeah, so many just talented like illustrators, animators, my people.
0: Yeah, someone's got to do it. Rhea, what is the perfect game?
3: Perfect game is one that knows where to place its vocative commas. That is very important in a game, and notice it when it's not there. But there were a lot of very narrative-focused games, and I'm very, very excited for seeing more of them come out and reading lovely text.
0: Yeah. What about you, Alex? What is the perfect video game?
4: I think any game that, like, successfully gets all its components in sync with each other, you know, like the music, the art, and, like, the game design, like, they all work in a way that, like, complements, rather than sort of, like, anything being like, oh, this is just very pretty, but there's no story. It's, like, having, like, that story that really, like, ties into the game design really well, and having, like, when it all just comes together, that's when...
0: Thematically into one experience.
4: Yeah, like, whenever that experience is, there's 100 ways to do it right, but, like, it's just when it all... comes together.
0: Yeah. Do you have a perfect video game?
1: The perfect video game is one where you can go very, very fast.
4: Oh, well,
1: what about you?
0: I like games. I like the ones that you can play. I mean, I do. I think I like games, like you're saying, Alex, games in which it feels really good to play. But also, I'm coming from film especially, I really care about story. And I really care about having something to say. I think the perfect video game is one that has something to say. And I think that applies to all genres.
4: What if it says something bad?
0: Then we will move on to the next. speaking of bad, we've got some news that we need to get through before we can talk about all of the awesome games that we have here in Australia. But first, we'll go to a quick ad break, and then we will go to the main theme from Lone Pine, which is a locally developed point-and-click adventure where you are taking photography of cryptids. They were also featured on the Frosty Games Fest. We'll be right back after this quick break.
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Ooh, spooky. Welcome back to Zed Games. We're still here. That was the main theme from Lone Pine, a game that was featured in the Frosty Games Fest, which we'll get to. But first,

0: It is the news. Rio, do you want to take it away, the first story?
1: I will. So first off, we have a story from the Xbox Corner. Head of Xbox Game Studios Craig Duncan and Chief of Staff Louise O'Connor have stepped down after many years working there with no reason given. Recently, Xbox boss Asha Sharma has warned that there were plans to, quote, reset the business after losing billions in revenue. Microsoft is considering shutting down the studio behind South of Midnight, Compulsion Games, as well as Double Fine, and Ninja Fury, who had just announced that it's working on Senua, the third Hellblade game, on the 7th of June. Reportedly, the studios had a chance to buy back their independence.
0: Yeah. This is...
1: It's a bummer.
0: It's such a bummer, especially because, like, the charm offensive they've been taking. Asha Sharma just obviously stepped into office 100 days ago, and a lot of the story around the last couple of months has been, oh, Asha's actually maybe turning things around. You know, they've been very personable, they've been very open about, like, look, something's got to change, something's got to give, we have to do something different. And turns out doing something different is doing the exact same thing. Which is a bit unfortunate.
1: It's a shame that it's a continued thing of, like, whoever a game studio performs well or performs badly, they still get shuttered anyway for stupid reasons.
0: Yeah, we'll never forget about,
2: if
0: obviously,
2: you look
0: them shunning.
2: Funny. Laid off.
0: Yeah, I mean, we'll never let them step down the fact that they shut down the rhythm. I just lost it. Tango Gameworks. Which was, yeah, very upsetting. But hopefully they get to keep their jobs elsewhere. Next story. Joy, do you want to take it away?
2: I shall. So, this is a, brighter note. Another 12 indie games developed within Queensland have received funding from Screen Queensland's Games Grants, which has invested $4.3 million into the indie sector since being introduced in 2022. The Minister for the Arts, John-Paul Langbroek, says, quote, digital games are a big business, and our ongoing funding through Screen Queensland is ensuring that local game studios have a strong foundation for success in an international market worth more than $2.6 billion annually, end quote.
0: Damn. Some of the games on the list include Codename Wendell by Fuzzy Ghost, which are... obviously, all of these are local, given that they're Screen Queensland.
1: Mm. Yeah.
0: Moonbrella by Jet Williams stands out to me on the list. Really cool, yes. Metroidvania, where you're, it's like Bennett Foddy, basically, yes. But you're playing as a little robot. On the Hearth by Elgrim Games, it's like very much a story-driven game. You're playing as a witch's apprentice and your witch goes missing, so you have to kind of go from scratch. We've got Slumbering Woods by Chunky Quail. We've got plenty more. Any of them sent out to you as well?
2: Can I? Me.
0: Yeah.
2: I am a big fan of One More Trail by The Rat Shed. Mm. I'm so excited. Oh, I love cowboys.
3: That one, and I think at least two others that we've got on the list there, were at our recent Indie Dev Nights.
0: Yeah. That's correct. Very strong local game scene. And again, in contrast to the Xbox news, small independent teams can do it.
2: Take that.
0: Do we want to do the next story?
1: Yes. So up next, we also have Don't Nod. The developers behind Life is Strange have reported that they only have 5 months of capital remaining and that their primary shareholder, Tencent, won't contribute further short-term financing. Don't Nod is looking into additional funding, assigning staff to subcontracting work, or launching their unannounced game ahead of schedule.
0: Damn.
3: 5 months.
0: That's not a lot of runway.
3: Our next story, we got, if you own GTA 5 on PS4 or Xbox One, you'll get a free upgrade to the PS5 or Xbox Series X or S versions, and those on PC can upgrade to the enhanced version for free.
0: It seems like it should have already happened, like, 10 years ago.
3: It's kind of been a while.
1: Yeah, it's interesting, like, it's the same year, because GTA 6 is coming out very soon, so...
0: Well, allegedly.
1: Allegedly. Really? Maybe, yeah. It's looking like it.
2: I scarcely believe it.
3: And they've only just finished GTA 5 and a half, I guess.
0: Yeah, do you want to take the next story, Alex?
4: Yeah, this might make some Sonic fans very happy. For the 35th anniversary of Sonic the Hedgehog, Sega has unveiled a life-size statue of the Hedgehog. Life-size, which is... I don't know how big that actually is. Is that like the size of a person, or is it the size of a hedgehog?
3: 4 feet.
4: 4 feet? That is... it's complete with a Chaos Emerald in his torso. The emerald contains synthetic DNA created by trans seeds. I don't know what that means, but that sounds really cool.
3: It sounds kind of scary.
4: Yeah, this is the plot of like a horror sci-fi movie kind of launching with I don't like where this is going. They had previously recreated Resident Evil's T-Virus, which did not contain any actual viruses.
0: Yeah. Their next project, the Torment Nexus, is...
1: Like, how big do you guys think a life-size Sonic would be? Like, what
3: big enough to fit in my arms so I can hold him.
2: In your arms.
1: Gotta hug fast.
4: Well, this one doesn't look very cuddly from the photos, so I think you might be disappointed there.
0: Alright. Well, next week, there's a couple games coming out. Hazel?
3: Upcoming games on the 18th of June, we've got The Adventures of Elliot, The Millennium Tales, coming to PS5, Nintendo Switch 2, Xbox, and PC. On the 23rd of June, we've got Destroy All Humans, coming to Nintendo Switch 2, which I'm just going to remind everybody was made in Brisbane a long, long time ago. Deer and Boy, coming to PC. Devil May Cry 5, Devil Hunter Edition, coming to Nintendo Switch 2. And on the 24th of June, we've got Deltarune Chapter 2. Woo!
1: Well, chapter 5?
0: I don't know.
1: It's chapter 5.
3: I don't
1: five.
3: Know why
1: it's
3: we have chapter 2 on the list, but it's there.
1: Deltarune
3: and, Chapter 2. And that is coming to PS5, Nintendo Switch 1 and 2, and PC. And we've also got Impulse coming to PC, PS5, and Xbox Series X. And that's all this week in gaming news.
0: There you go. Well, that about frees us to talk about the coldest games of the year.
1: Brr.
0: Yeah, so for people who, again, don't know, the Frosty Game Fest, awesome showcase of Australian and New Zealand games. We have the pleasure of having so many really cool Brisbane games and Queensland developed games in the showcase. And I think the best way to talk about it, because there is so many and I'm sure we're all excited about different ones, we're going to talk about them in sections, the general trends that I found, at least when I was watching them. The first one I found was the fact that there is a lot of really cool movement games right now. Like, there is even some that are not in that showcase, but happening and will be at the Queensland Game Festival and other things like that. There is just a resurgence of really cool movement games. One of which, Alex, you're working on.
4: Mm-hmm.
0: But first, I thought I'd get a clip. I got a clip from the developer of Freeline, which was one of the standouts of the show for pretty much just everyone. Friend of the show. I'll let them talk about their game, and then we'll play a little track from theirs, and we'll come back to talk about more. You're listening to Zed Games.
5: Hey, I'm Piers. I'm the solo developer behind Freeline, an expressive speedrunning platformer where you'll have to run along the rooftops to take down big tech and save parkour. As a cat living in the Sunshine District, you're used to constant surveillance. Security cameras track your every move at street level, so freerunners take to the rooftops to avoid being watched. The government is cracking down, though, so you'll have to prove yourself as the fastest freerunner and find a way to take them down. Freeline is kind of a dream game of mine. I really love the idea of parkour, the idea that these urban landscapes, with paths we're told to walk on and fences we're told not to pass, can turn into awesome obstacle courses if we just rethink the way we move our bodies. Freeline is designed to capture that spirit, and you're even encouraged to break out of the levels themselves, anything for a record time. Anyway, Freeline has just been publicly announced. I'm so excited to be bringing this game to life. If you'd like to know more, you can add it to your wishlist by going to parkourcat.com.

0: And that was the main gameplay loop song from Freeline. How did you guys feel about Freeline? Because everyone here has pretty strong thoughts on the game.
1: It's pretty great. I think I remember the first time seeing Freeline when I brought my own game to Squiggly River and Pierce was there and they brought Freeline. And I just remember thinking, oh, here's my mortal enemy. we're kind of, both in a rush to get our games out and see who gets called like the copycat. I think we very much have like, you know when Armageddon sort of released alongside like Deep Impact? I kind of feel like that's how I feel about Freeline.
2: Well, surely you guys should do a Steam bundle together or something.
1: Ooh, you know, maybe we will. Maybe.
3: You can do some crossovers.
0: As well, you're going to the games residency with Piers as well, right?
4: Piers is lovely, very knowledgeable about shaders. It's great having so many different like skill sets in the office. Piers is definitely one of those like just beacons of knowledge.
0: Yeah, honestly, like I am I have been adjacent to Piers for a long time, and just having someone on hand, like we're working on a shader for like Keyfairy, I think it was, and it was like I was trying to like figure this out, and I don't know anything about them, and I was like, hey Piers, could you give me a help with this? And Piers was like, don't worry, I'll just came in, just did it all in 30 seconds, did it three different ways, be like, oh, this or this or this. Yes, it's very cool to have such talented and a supportive scene.
1: Yeah, they're very much a whiz with that kind of stuff. I'm very constantly impressed. I wish they were bad at something.
0: Yeah, they said they've been working on that game for like since high school at least, so yeah, it's
4: been
0: definitely
4: cooking
0: a slow time coming. Another game that they told me they were very excited about was a game that we listened to a song earlier today, and we have another one. The game is
5: Slayblade. So I was a Beyblade kid. Do we have any other Beyblade kids in the house?
1: Dabbled.
5: Yeah. Slayblade is a roguelite about battling Beyblades. Probably have to call that legally distinct Beyblades.
1: Yes. I do have to wonder if it's legally distinct enough.
5: We'll you have to build your battle top and become king of the streets. So it's all about like collecting parts, building like your ultimate Beyblade build, and destroying everybody else. And it's all like Y2K aesthetics, incredible music, as you heard before and are about to hear again. And I'm just look at some of the
2: It looks great. There's some good looking art. You should look at the Steam page.
5: You should look at the Steam page. It's cool. I need this in my life.
0: I mean, I didn't grow up with Beyblades, but I've attended a couple. There's actually a really strong Beyblade scene here in Brisbane. Like there is like that. There are some tournaments that are hosted at local places that get a membership of upwards of like 50 like people showing up every month. And talking to them, the thing that they love about Beyblades is the tactility of it. You know, the clashing of the metal, and that's something that's like. Really, it's hard to come off in a game, but like I'm surprised it isn't done more. So like I don't know, I'm excited to see.
5: Well, I think it is the right team behind it. The development studio is Henry's House, which is Rob Gross and Oscar Britton. Oscar Britton you might know from Desert Child, a previous project. They also more recently have done a game called Cardboard Kings, which is a card shop simulator. But should we move on?
0: Yeah, well, I'll really quickly spin another track from the game. This one is ZZ777ZZ. I don't usually like to repeat songs, but it's just so good. So please enjoy that, and we'll be back very shortly.

0: Uh-huh. That was awesome. We just listened to a track from Slayblage. Because we are talking about the Frosty Games Festival. A showcase and celebration of Australian games. Which, talking about the movement kind of games, we've talked about combat, we've talked about running around. Now the arch nemesis of Freeline. Alex, would you care to tell me a little bit more about your game?
1: Yeah, Later Skater, it is very much kind of in the same vein as Freeline with, you know, maybe less polished. It's 3D platformer and it's like got a retro 90s sort of aesthetic. And I think like a big part of the game is sort of this sort of speedrun focus that I'm going for, making it a game that, like as a design principle, I wanted to make players feel like they're a speedrunner and approach like a speedrunner. It's like speedrunning for casuals is kind of what I call it.
0: Speedrunning for casuals. Yeah, I guess where does that particular... obviously, the game is about like the speed and all that kind of stuff. What are some of the touching points that you've been leaning on when making this game? Like, what are the games that you hold dear as like fast speedrunning games?
1: I mean, I guess the interesting thing is it's not like I'm necessarily following sort of any other speed games as much as it's sort of, I think I've tried to make a game that feels like Crash Bandicoot on rollerblades, but like it's faster. And it's like, I want to have like the vibe of a lot of old 3D platformers like Mario 64, you know, because like the whole concept of the game is that, you know, you go back and you play levels again to like get your time lower. And then the time that you save every time you finish a level, you use it to unlock new levels, so it kind of works like Peach's Castle. So I think it's more of like that, of just trying to make a 3D platformer that is very much geared around like I guess imagining if you were a speedrunner of like Crash Bandicoot or Mario 64, what is a game that makes you feel like you are that person?
0: Yeah, well, the games that you've referenced now are obviously like older, like N64 kind of titles, and your game really much taps into it with its visual style. It's neon drenched. Even like the main mechanic of like when you make a mistake or you die, you can rewind, right?
1: Yeah.
0: Like it's almost like rewinding a tape.
1: Yeah.
0: I guess where did that aesthetic come from? Is it like, are you tapping into your nostalgia or are you paying homage to like cartoons? What is exactly the...
1: Yeah, definitely I think it's my own nostalgia of just like Crash Bandicoot 3 is like my first like loved video game, you know? So I'm just like trying to hammer into that, what, you know, what it felt to play like back then. So yeah, going for that sort of old retro sort of fifth generation aesthetic. And also just a lot of the reason is that making that decision to kind of lean into that aesthetic makes the art easy for me to do as someone who's not necessarily a professional artist. I don't have to like render things well. I can kind of lean into the jank and it kind of is intentional.
0: Yes.
1: You know, and it still looks kind of cool.
0: No, it looks really cool. I think that it's definitely one of the most... Like, you've been everywhere. You've been to PAX. You've been to the Queensland Games Festival or the Indie Dev Nights, multiple of them at this point.
1: Just one of them, I think.
0: Oh, well...
1: But yes.
0: You're there all the
1: everything
0: time.
1: Else, yeah.
0: And I can say that, yeah, it, definitely one of the most anticipated games from Brisbane, sir.
1: Oh, no. Oh, God, really? No, I don't think so. There's got to be... Maybe.
2: Very anticipated for me, having played it very poorly on stage last year. I'm excited to do a better job when it's actually out.
1: Yeah. Maybe you can be one of the speedrunners, which I've already got a few people doing more speedruns of it, so...
3: Ooh.
0: Beautiful. Well, in that case, you sent us a track from your game.
1: Mm-hmm. I sent you, yeah.
0: I've got... Later, Music, Drum and Bass, V.5. Does that song actually have an official title?
1: None of them do, but this would be the one that's from Anders Made, and it is from the first level, Big Rock World, also the main menu music. Yeah.
0: Wonderful. Well, it's a really, really good vibe. We'll play that one, and then we'll be back with a slightly different turn. We'll be talking about the story-driven games. See you very shortly. You're listening to Zed Games still.

0: Felons Barrel Hall is the electric night to Felons Blissful Day. An adventurous space inspired by the beer halls of Germany, the hall houses over 20,000 litres of beer and barrels masterfully blended by the brewers and conditioned with live music blaring against each one. Punchy, bold and fearless, they're celebrating Australia's emerging artists every week. Rock in, roll up and let your hair down. Oh yeah, Felons Barrel Hall are a proud sponsor of 4ZZZ.
1: Welcome back. We just listened to the Later Skater, I guess, main theme song from Later Skater. You're listening to Zed Games. I'm in the studio, joined by very special guests.
2: Hello, I'm Joy, also known as Mythical Water.
3: Brio is here.
1: Yes, from Qualbert.
4: And Alex, the developer of Later Skater.
1: Yep, as well as usual co-host.
5: Hazel.
1: How are you all holding up? Having a good time so far?
3: Grinning through it all.
1: Smile through the pain. Well, yes, we are here, obviously, joined to talk about the Frosty Games Festival, which happened 2 weeks ago. We just finished talking about all of the quick action, explosive, momentum-based games. But I wanted to do a slightly tender note. Talk about the games that touched us from, like, appealing stories and, like, cool visual art styles and stuff like that.
3: Yes.
1: Before that, though, I did lie. We do have one more game that's slightly action-oriented. I'll let Erica take it away with a clip from The Noob's Guide, a trailer that showed during the festival.
6: What's up, everyone? I'm just going through these videos that we made when we were, like, 12 or 13. I don't think anyone was even watching these videos. They had, like, 13 views. I mean, we were just having fun. I don't even know who we were making these for, but I don't know. I'm going to show you what we made together.
7: Oh, and like and subscribe.
1: Yeah, so that's The Noob's Guide. It is a game that really caught my attention. It is basically a walking simulator where you're walking through the old Let's Play YouTube videos that, I guess, autobiographically, or at least inspired by real life, were made by the developers of the game. It's appealing to me for a couple of reasons. One, it touches on, like, a different kind of nostalgia, one for, like, the early internet that's kind of been coming a comeback with, like, the Y2K aesthetics. But, I don't know, playing through YouTube videos is such a, like, funny framing device.
3: Yeah, I'd say the aesthetic is very similar to, like, the Beginner's Guide, almost.
1: Yes!
3: It's giving that a lot in terms of, I don't know if the narration will be in the final game, but I kind of hope it does. It looks very interesting.
1: Yeah, it's a very personal, like, very touching kind of lens for, very silly gameplay. Another thing that is not just addressed at all is the fact that, like, you're holding the gun with your feet and you're running around. At no point in this Heartfelt trailer do they announce that. But yeah, I wanted to use this game as an exploration of, I don't know, what is our relationship with, Rhea, you said that you used to watch a lot of Let's Play stuff.
3: Yeah, no, I think, like, YouTube Let's Plays of old video games were a huge part of my media diet as a child. Mm. And I think they even, and it was pretty much the main way you could, like, make money on YouTube for a bit. Like, everybody was doing Let's Plays. And I think it was very useful for somebody like me. Like, you know, I liked games. I was limited to just Nintendo games, but, and also just GameCube era. But being able to follow Let's Players, I could see, like, games from the N64 era or like, Monkey Escape from Monkey Island on, like, on old PC games. So I think it gave me a very good genre awareness of the medium. And, yeah, no, I think it's very essential, like, especially now that there's just so many games. There's so many games that you have to know. And listen, if you can't play it, I think watching somebody play it is, it's close to the experience, yeah.
1: Especially from the autobiographical lens, there's been a couple of cool games, like Desplorte and Consume, which kind of use games to explore those memories. So I'm excited. The other reason I brought it up is because... I don't know if you know this, guys, but we have legendary YouTuber, mythical YouTuber, Mythical Water. Joy, obviously you do animation.
2: I guess that might not be obvious. I don't know.
1: Well, for the people who don't know, could you tell us a little bit about your channel? What do you do?
2: Alrighty, yeah, so I have a YouTube channel. It's called Mythical Water because, you know, when you're a little child and you have access to the internet, you're like, oh, I'm going to have the best, coolest username ever. I'm going to make the best, coolest videos. And sometimes, you know, you commit a little too hard and you just keep making videos. Yeah, I think like what you were saying as well, Rhea, I also started watching just like Let's Plays and stuff. That was how I learned about a lot of video games. But then I eventually discovered there was a whole nother segment of people taking bits of people playing video games, like clips of YouTube videos of people playing games, and then animating them.
4: Hmm. Mm.
2: There's a whole world there of people doing that. And that is how I got into animation, really, was by, yeah, taking a clip of a YouTuber playing a game and animating it, and I kind of, yeah, got into animation like that, got into doing YouTube videos like that.
3: Dare I ask, did you ever animate Game Grumps, or... I know that was, like, a big,
2: I feel like in an alternate universe, I would have...
3: Okay.
2: One of my friends animated Game Grumps.
3: Game Grumps. Yeah, because you also brought something with you into the studio.
1: Yeah.
2: Yeah.
3: We have to...
1: You've been hugging it, holding it, like...
2: it's warm with my warmth.
3: Wait.
2: Okay, wow. So what I hold here is a hefty piece of metal. Do you want to hold that? It's got some heft to it.
3: This is hefty.
4: Oh, wow.
3: Also, is this real?
4: That's beautiful. 100,000.
2: Yeah. So, if you didn't know, YouTube, they send out little awards for you when you reach big old milestones. One of those being 100,000 subscribers. There's also one for 1 million subscribers. And, I don't know, other ones beyond that. Who cares? I brought it in. I didn't intentionally bring it into the office. What's... A little
3: sad. To the audience, is this like real? Or?
2: Yeah, wait.
1: So what? Yeah, what? Do you have the very quick story of what? How, why is it here?
2: Okay, so it's because, ironically, I was trying to be humble, right? there was some people. So where I usually keep it in the game dev office is just on my desk because I think it's funny, to be honest. You know, my friends will be like, "Oh, YouTuber joy." but we had some like visitors in, and I was like, oh no, I gotta hide this. I don't want any weird questions, so I put it in a very good hiding spot, which is my bag.
1: Yeah, and I guess, you just happen to, you know.
2: Oh, I'm sorry.
4: I say you keep it on your desk, show it off.
2: Yeah, I would.
1: And now your secrets are revealed to the world.
2: Yes, I've been unmasked.
1: Well, congratulations on the milestone.
2: I'm an evil animator on YouTube.
3: Did you say like somebody made it for you? Or
2: yeah, the CEO of YouTube. No, it's like, it's very clearly just like sheet metal. I don't know. Yeah, it's like, it's actually, well, it's supposed to be reflective. Mine's covered in dust and like fingerprints.
1: Yeah. I mean, congratulations on the milestones. If you, talking about animation, there was another game that caught your eye, Joy. It was the troll in the witch's house.
2: At the witch's house.
1: Do you want to tell me a little bit more about what stood out to this game to you?
2: Oh, the fact that it's got stunning animation, maybe. It looks very distinctly like a little bit Newgrounds-inspired animation. It's got that thick line art, very expressive characters. Oh, it just looks so fun.
1: Yeah, I think between that and a couple of the other games, like Lone Pine and Edwin Erstwhile, which also was showed off, which is like a... How would you describe the game?
3: It kind of has like art style, kind of like a gothic, pencil-y,
2: black and white.
3: Kill the Princess, what's it called?
1: Slay the Princess,
3: style. And it seems to be kind of like an Ace Attorney-ish investigation, visual novel elements, like detective game. I was very intrigued when I saw that trailer, for sure.
1: Yeah, it's especially like... Something that's funny is the resurgence, seemingly, of point-and-click adventures and mystery detective games, which is, like... I have an interesting relationship with it, because I think most people kind of are weary of those kinds of games, because, like, they're a bit slower, they're a little bit less immediate. Mm. But I think that, like, having sick-ass animation and a cool, compelling, like, hook with its music and everything is quite compelling.
3: Yeah, totally.
1: Yeah, I'll play a little bit clip from that one as well. Well, the other game that was stood out from the showcase was the one that opened the showcase. Mm. Speaking of puzzle games, do you want to tell me a little bit more about Janet DeMornay, Rio?
3: I will. Janet DeMornay is a slumlord and a witch by Fuzzy Ghost. I played a demo last night and I was really, really stunned. Basically, the premise is, what if you're in the haunted house, but the haunted house is a shit rental and your landlord is evil? seems to be the vibe. And I was getting, besides the fact that I was getting a little bit spooked at the start, I was getting, I was feeling some heebie-jeebies. But I extremely funny, very self-aware. I think I described it online as having, it's like point-and-click humor without being a point-and-click, because very self-aware. It's kind of like a mouthwashing-esque horror walking simulator with some puzzles. And just, it's still also, it's so Australian, I think, is also the main thing. Like, just the way that people talk to each other, they have that upward lilt Australians have. I'm also
2: don't
3: Australian,
2: know what you're talking about.
3: Yeah. I'm also Australian, by the way. I just talk like this. It's like, oh, wow, if only I could talk like that. I think there's just, like, this great line where these two housemates are talking and they're saying, like, I just hate it how every time I try to go to the bathroom, I have to solve a stupid puzzle, and then when I leave the house, I have to solve another puzzle. Just immediately so sold me. I'm very excited for playing more of this game. It has fantastic imagery and very funny humor. I'm keen to see more.
2: And bots.
3: And what? And butts.
4: And butts. It has butts in it?
3: It has butts in it. And also queer people. So that's pretty good.
4: Okay.
1: What was the... There was a story around the butts, right?
2: Yeah, so their demo got... Well, it basically got tossed back and forth between Fuzzy Ghost and Steam, because Steam was complaining, hey, you said that there was a butt in this game, so they couldn't find it.
1: They couldn't find the butt.
2: They couldn't find it, because the problem was that there was a butt in the... There's a butt in the,
1: full,
2: in the
1: game.
2: Full game. But this was just a demo, and so Steam is like, where's the butt?
3: It's like, we are not putting this game online if you show us butt.
2: Their solution was pretty genius. They just have this like little Polaroid of just a
3: yes,
2: butt.
3: Yes, a character's
2: so
3: butt.
2: Funny.
3: And it was it was a good looking butt. I enjoyed that.
1: Beautiful. Well, I'll throw it to a track from the game, and we'll come back to talk about our final game, Isle of Bees.
2: I love lost bees.
1: Sorry, I'm lost as well today. We'll throw it to the music. This is The Witches Take Hold by Madeline Kokulis from Janet DeMone is a slumlord and a witch.

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1: We just listened to The Witches Take Hold by Madeline Kirkulis from Janet Monae. Demonet is a slumlord and a witch. I can't say titles today. And I'm joined today in the studio by...
2: Joy.
3: Rio.
4: Alex.
5: And Hazel.
1: And Natalia. I realize I might have forgotten to say that. We're talking about Frosty Games. There were so many great games, but we are running out of time. The last game we have time to talk about is one that you've been working on, Joy.
2: I did, yes.
1: Could you tell me a little bit more about your game, The Isle of Lost Bees?
2: Yes, The Isle of Lost Bees. So you play as a bee-obsessed researcher. You've just landed on this island, and you're here to research bees. There's someone on the radio telling you, you know, how to get set up and stuff. Your job is just to kind of sit back and, you know, find these little bees. We've had a lot of people being really excited about a game that features Australian bees.
1: Yeah, because you did a lot of, like, research into specifically trying to...
2: Yes, Lovely Tea did the designs for the bees based off of actual Australian bees. We now have a bee consultant as
1: Whoa.
2: Well.
1: Wow. Team.
2: Oh, yeah, this is really... Now that's bees.
1: And it's kind of like an idle clicker game, right?
2: Yeah, idle clicker game, incremental game. You know, you're kind of gradually unlocking stuff. You're finding new bees. You're collecting pollen, discovering new flowers as well. Lots of flowers.
6: Very cute 2D art style as well. Very colorful.
1: Yeah, which, no, honestly, again, you were saying good-looking games at the start of the episode. This is definitely one of them. You will be showing off at...
2: Queensland Games Fest.
1: Yeah, do you want to tell me a little bit more about that?
5: Queensland Games Festival, and this is a reminder for everybody out there who has heard us mention it before, and if you haven't heard us mention it before, get excited, because on the 27th of June, that is next Saturday if you're listening live, Queensland Games Festival will be taking over the Brisbane Powerhouse all day. It is a free, family-friendly event, so come on down, bring your kids, bring whoever, don't bring your dog in. I don't think they allow that. But there will be markets outside as well, the regular markets in New Farm Park. It is a great day, so much fun. There will be dozens of games there that you can play for free. They're games that are either recently released or upcoming from Queensland-based developers. And we will be there downstairs in the Underground Theatre doing our Amplify Games showcase, where we'll be doing some deep dives and interviews with developers on some of the more interesting experimental games that might not necessarily get the spotlight otherwise. Check it out. It's free.
1: Yeah, Later Skater will be showing up as well, right, Alex?
4: I will not be. I couldn't be bothered to fly this year. I'm too close to release. I don't want to handle the stress.
1: Hey, you know what? Honestly, you've done your fair share, I think.
4: Yeah. I did last year. It was a great time. I want to just be an attendee this year, though.
2: Are you
1: but a demo.
2: You'll do it later.
1: Hmm? Demo? Is there a demo?
4: There's a demo on Steam, but not the fest.
1: Well, if you want to check out the demo, play the game. You can do that on Steam right now. Lastly, to send off the episode, you did the soundtrack for Isle of Bees as well, right?
2: I did.
1: Isle of Lost Bees.
2: This was a bit of an interesting experience. Yeah, I'm, I guess, first and foremost an illustrator, and then I became an animator. Music is, like, not usually my wheelhouse, but I gave it a go, and the team was so supportive. And, it kind of just grew into this, like, it's just more of a soundtrack than I anticipated.
1: It's really cool because, like, there is so many different states in the game, different screens, and you wrote a whole track for each of those, right?
2: Yeah, the adaptiveness of the game. Yeah, there's, like, a bit of a different version for whatever menu you're in. So there's, like, a science version, and there's the pollen party music.
1: That's the perfect game, a game with adaptive audio. That is for sure.
3: Oh, we found it.
2: Oh, cool.
1: So, to play off, I composed a little medley of all the different tracks out of what Joy wrote. That's all we have time for, folks. Thank you so much for joining me in the studio. Thank you so much for listening. Play video games, play the Steam Next Best games of all the stuff that was showcased, and hopefully we'll see you at the Queensland Games Festival. This will be the Isle of Bees medley. Thank you so much. Have a good rest of your day.
3: Woo.
1: Bye.
4: Bye.
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1: Hello, welcome to Film Club ZZZ. Tonight we're going to be talking about the death of Robin Hood.
2: Yes.
1: Jackman film. I've seen Leviticus as well.
2: I've seen The Musicians, the French film. You've seen The Musicians, about Stradivarius.
1: Great. Nobody's seen Toy Story 5.
2: No, I wonder why. It's not getting good reviews, is it?
1: Is it?
2: No.
1: I haven't heard, but yeah. But yeah, then Adam might still come in with something. So tonight, a lot of music. There's a few things on this weekend. A big event down at Woolloongabba on Saturday called Against the Grain, which really has the most exciting lineup of any festival event I can remember for decades. Not just because they've got one of my favourite bands, Stereolab, headline coming over from the UK. They've also got various interstate acts, Bel Air Lip Bombs, and Public Figures, and Swap Meet, and Pond, and Rolling Blackouts, Coastal Fever, plus all local acts like Selv and Special Features, and Pool Shop playing for the first time in 9 years, Slow Rip, and Peachy. So, yes, I'll be playing a lot of those acts tonight on the show, and as well as the other gig.
2: Talk about the Sydney Film Festival.
1: And I could talk about the Sydney Film Festival.
2: I think we might have some time just come back for it.
1: Yeah, which was pretty spectacular, as it usually is for content.
2: Yeah. And the State Theatre's so big, isn't it? And the audience kind of gets involved.
1: That was noticeably a factor in one of the screenings.
2: What, a doco? I saw.
1: No, a film called Fjord, which I can't wait to talk about. But to start the show, this is Stereolab with their song Aerial Troubles.

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1: All right, back at 7-11, Triple Z Film Club. You just heard Peachy and the song 13. So now I've played all five tracks from the wonderful mini album Body Horror. And they're on early in the day. They have released the schedule for Against the Grain on Saturday. Peachy are on at the Echo and Bounce venue, sort of in Stanley Street at 1:30. There's like different stages and venues all around sort of Woolloongabba between the Princess Theatre, the Brisbane Brewing Company, and also there's what they call a car park stage where I think the biggest acts are on. And before Peachy, you heard Stereolab with Aerial Troubles. Well, this film tonight I'm going to talk about is The Death of Robin Hood. Robin Hood's always been, you know, a heroic figure in popular culture. I think of Errol Flynn in Green Tights, way up to Kevin Costner. Was it Russell Crowe, the last version?
2: Who was that? Richard Green on telly in the 60s, I think. Yeah. Endlessly. Yeah.
1: This film is completely different to that. It's dark, austere, portrays Robin Hood as an outlaw, sort of bandit, robber and killer, kind of like the authorities said he was, often forced to kill more as the relatives of his victims came after him. We first see Robin Hood, who's played by Hugh Jackman.
2: How could Hugh Jackman be evil?
1: Denying stories about him being a hero. He says he robbed and killed for the joy of it. No one protects the meek. He joins up with Little John, Bill Skarsgård, to take back land and a wife from people who had stolen them from him. In fact, he's stolen the land, you know, taken someone else's identity, Little John, that is, to get the land in the first place. Confrontation goes badly for more than one person involved, but for Robin, he gets very badly injured. So John takes him to a priory on an island where the prioress has renowned healing powers. This prioress, Sister Bridget, played by Jodie Comer, does heal Robin, or rather Randolph's wounds, as he's calling himself, and he begins helping the peaceful community there and doing some hunting of rabbits. Then John's daughter, Margaret, who's about 8 years old, turns up, traumatised both by the violence she's seen that we've seen her see, and the violence she's seen that we haven't seen off screen that we can imagine. There's a leper on the island who can sense that Robin or Randolph might bring trouble to the island, and someone else does come along there. But this is a strange film. Thematically as well as structurally. Because after front-loading the film with several scenes of sort of brutal, blood-drenched violence, it seems like the film is going for something big and mythical. You know, you're expecting something like The Northman. So when the film quietens down, you're sort of expecting there's going to be sort of further confrontation at the end, but the film doesn't go the way you expect, which I guess is to its credit. It is called The Death of Robin Hood, so
2: but is it the death of
1: spoiler
2: the
1: there? But trying to find what kind of death.
2: So the Sheriff of Nottingham and Friar Tuck, then none of them, Maid Marian.
1: No, none of that. That's all myths and stories,
2: People might not like it because of that.
1: Yeah, like the earliest evidence they can ever find of Robin Hood, any stories about him, is from the late 14th century, if you know your English history, around the time of the Peasants' Revolt.
2: Okay.
1: So, yeah. So,
2: hence the robbing from the rich. So, and so he's still
1: no
2: in tights, though.
1: Historicity.
2: Yeah.
3: And sure he's not in tights.
1: It's a bit of a blank page for people to play with, and they've gone for something poetic rather than cathartic.
2: Mm-hmm.
1: So that's what I'll say.
3: Well, I wouldn't expect, like, you know, an action film or something like that from, like, this director, like Michael Sarnowski, who did Pig.
1: You've seen Pig, haven't
3: with
1: you?
3: Nicolas Cage.
2: Right.
1: Yes.
3: Which, you know, did sort of play with, I don't know, the reality of, I don't know, food? Weird way.
1: Pigs.
3: But, you know, it did have this sort of playing with, you know, what's real and belief and all this kind of thing. So, yeah, I was sort of imagining that this was going to be interrogating the mythology of Robin Hood to some degree.
1: Mm.
3: And, you know, having Hugh Jackman, I guess, is probably referencing his Wolverine character in a way of, like, that kind of anti-hero kind of vibe that he is very used to.
1: Definite echoes of Logan.
3: Yeah.
1: If you remember that film, that sort of an old, aging, world-weary Wolverine. Yes. Casting Hugh Jackman definitely reminds you of that. But, yeah, it's a long, slow, bleak film that's hard to love. It's nice looking. It's shot in Northern Ireland. It's a magnificent sort of Rock of Cashel location. Of course, a lot of Game of Thrones was shot in Northern Ireland, so it looks quite medieval. It's great to see Jodie Comer again. I wish we'd known more about her character, Bridget. Mm. It's very kind of supporting and mysterious role in this, with the leper. It's very quiet. You know, a lot of the dialogue there is almost whispered, softly spoken. It's not a big demonstrative film. It's one that is just meant to, I guess, build up, develop, you know, and build up to sort of, you know, its emotional sort of climax.
3: I mean, in a way, it seemed like it would be a reaction to, because after Pig, Sarnowski did, like, a Quiet Place prequel, which I'm sure paid well. But, like, it's sort of like, okay, now I'm going to do something that's super arty.
1: Yes.
3: But I'm going to retain everyone whispering.
2: Pig was kind of quirky too, though, wasn't it? I suppose because of...
3: I mean, having Nicolas Cage, going to be quirky.
2: Yeah.
3: But, like,
2: maybe
3: I mean,
2: that
3: was
2: actually
3: a very, you know, one of his better serious performances in recent years, I think.
2: Yeah.
1: Yeah.
3: So,
1: yeah. And it's the same here, I think, for Hugh Jackman. But, so he does, there is redemption, anyway, in this character, you know.
2: But nobody cares.
1: Oh, people around him care.
2: Okay.
1: He's got, you know, motivation, that daughter of John, Margaret, the little girl, that gives him a motivation to live at least for a short while, and something to fight for. That is the death of Robin Hood, which is out from today. This is Selve.

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1: We're back 24 minutes after 7. I just heard local group Selve with a Rapture. And what time are they on? 6 o'clock at the Brisbane Brewing Company on Saturday at the Against the Grain Festival. Gabriel and Adam have seen The Musicians,
2: which is a French film, a French contemporary film. And it's about Stradivarius violins and a cello and a quartet. And there's been various films and docos about Strad violins over the years. People
1: and
2: still
1: quartets.
2: Play them. and quartets. Yo-Yo Ma plays one, apparently. And they've been around since the 17th century, known for a particular tone. And I'm just sort of saying this because various reviews of The Musicians have said it's for lovers of classical music, but I don't think so. I think it's for lovers of music, people who like French films, people who don't mind, you know, a bit of knocking of the bourgeois.
3: Well, it's also not actually classical music, I mean, in the style of classical music, but
2: true.
3: It's original pieces.
2: Yeah, it's a concerto. Was it a concerto? Yeah, and it's about real... The characters who play the musicians are actual professional musicians, and the film takes place in this fantastic country house. And the characters are interesting. It's about them trying to get on as a musical group and also trying to get on interpersonally. There's no car chases. But it starts off and Astrid...
3: There actually is a bit that's almost a car chase.
2: There's one guy tries to get away.
3: It's like one car chasing a person anyway.
2: Yeah, going at pedestrian speed. So Astrid is rich with family money, notably from her father, whose company seems to focus on road construction, and she wants to buy a $10 million Stradivarius cello, and her brother tells her we can't afford it, and someone else on the board of the company says these are flights of fantasy. But Astrid gets her way. One memorable line of hers is, the price is not the problem. But this sort of sets up the film because the problem is the people, really. It's always people, isn't it? And Astrid has already picked the musicians and the venue, this beautiful old church. An interesting scene when the minister or the priest in the church talks about the cut he's going to get from the record they make.
3: Yes, that he's fine with them doing it, except they have the agreed percentage. The father did set up this whole thing, and that Astrid is kind of executing his will.
2: His legacy, when other people don't care. And... You know, the musicians are interesting. There's a beautiful young woman, Apolline, played by Emma Ravier, who looks like Nastassja Kinski from...
1: in the 80s.
2: Yeah. And she plays stadiums. She's a stadium violinist. And the others have all gone the traditional route. They're classically trained and they've gone through prizes. There's Peter, blind violinist. Marie is the cellist. And there's this fabulous, bratty Nicholas who spends lots of time trying to get the spa going out the front and who argues with everyone. They're extraordinary musicians, watching them play. Marie, the cellist, and the blind violinist were once in love and now careful around one another. Super brat, doesn't respect the untrained Apolline. And they only have a week. Astrid realises that they need help that comes with the composer. And there's some lovely scenes with him, you know, composing music at his place. And he's reluctant also to come along. He says quartets get together usually 200 days out of 365 in a year. but they've only got a week. And so this film is really about them learning to hear one another and to trust and follow one another. And it sort of makes it, I found it pretty riveting. There's one wonderful scene when they, the power goes off and they're all drinking by the fire because they're all freezing cold, and then they play that old folk song, In the Pines, that old Leadbelly, I think,
1: Where
2: Dolly Parton.
1: Where did you sleep last night?
2: Yeah, yeah, yeah. Where did you

0: Get together these Stradivarius violins and have this final concert, and he picked the music and the location and everything like this. And I'm sort of curious as to why that was necessary, because like
1: the frame.
0: Yeah, I mean, the main point of the thing is to just sort of watch this quartet come together, and I guess that maybe that has been done in a lot of films before, but yeah, I don't know, the framing of it, I was like, why did you choose this? Like,
1: maybe the French get that more, because, you know, there's so much inherited wealth in France, isn't there?
0: Yeah.
1: And there's the idea of a $10 million cello.
0: Yes, it's like that's the opening, is it's like $10 million just to get these instruments together. And it really does keep reinforcing this thing that I'm not sure whether it was intentional or not, but the idea that, you know, that is becoming increasingly obvious is that the arts is really only
1: for the rich.
0: For the rich. So,
1: yeah, I know.
0: And I'm not sure whether that was the intended thing.
1: Yeah, but I think that's why the reviews have been saying, oh, this is just for lovers of classical music. And you think, well, no, it's for lovers of music,
0: yeah.
1: You know, maybe. And people who like films about characters.
0: Because
1: of that focus.
0: Yeah, because if, you know, Primavera from last week, which I'm not sure if we're going to talk about, but, like, you know, that one playing the Vivaldi stuff, like, you know, that kind of movie where part of the pull is hearing this music through a good sound system in the theater and, you know, everyone appreciating it. Whereas this, because it is original, it is more about just the sound of a string section.
1: The sound of, did they really use Stradivarius violins for the films?
0: I don't know. That'd make your insurance costs. I mean, that's one detail they have in the film, is that the musicians have to all travel separately, and it's not because of the musicians,
1: it's because of the insurance on the instruments
0: that you don't want, you know, them all to get destroyed in one car crash.
1: Yeah.
0: And, you know, again, that's sort of emphasizing the capital as being worth more than the labor in a way, but yes, I will ease off my Marxist analysis.
1: Yeah, there's always going to be the French are always going to make films about rich people. But, yeah, apart from that, I thought it was pretty good.
0: Yeah, I mean, I was fine with it. But, yeah, I didn't sort of especially think, you know, it's a fine enough watch.
1: The music is glorious.
0: And well recorded.
2: It's the musicians at Palace Cinemas today.

0: That is Hachi and Carousel from her album last year, Licorice. And she's on at 20 to 5 in the car park stage on Saturday at Grins the Grain. Leviticus is a new Australian film, which I guess can't sort of avoid the tag of queer horror. In some backwater Australian town, Name, played by Joe Bird, is hanging out with Ryan, Stacey Clausen. They fight and kiss. They are both part of a congregation of strict Christians, so have to keep their attraction quiet. When Name sees Ryan with another boy, Hunter, the son of the preacher man, he tells, setting off a chain of consequences for all three of them. Hunter and Ryan is subjected to a kind of exorcism by a deliverance healer, played by Nicholas Hope from Bad Boy Bubby.
1: Oh, right.
0: It's brief and looks innocuous. And then he brings out a Zippo lighter, and their impact on the boys is dramatic. Name doesn't understand what's happened to them until he visits Hunter at the servo where he works. Name reports what he saw to the police there. His mother, played by Mia Wasikowska, sends for the deliverance healer. The horror is that Name is now haunted and hunted by the forbidden object of his desire, Ryan. This thing, it's not Ryan, but it appears as Ryan and can kill him if he's alone. Hunter's sister Izzy tells them that this was previously done to a girl in another town who had a lesbian partner, which is what we see in the opening scene of the film. Even if Name and Ryan avoid each other, this thing will then just look like the next guy that they're attracted to. So say that this is a metaphor for conversion therapy. Christian fanatics trying to scare gay kids straight. They want us to be scared of each other, Ryan says. Or is it Ryan? So this film is a decent stab of doing something different, something ambitious, turning homophobia into horror. The title is a book in the Bible, Leviticus, that Christians have long used to justify condemning homosexuality.
2: Well, and pretty much everything else. I mean, that entire chapter is just, don't do this or God hates you.
1: Is that where they say don't wear mixed threads?
2: Yeah, and shellfish and all sorts of bloody things, yeah.
0: The Nicholas Hope character, the deliverance healer, says, all your lust and indecency has to go, the fire that consumes. There's one full-on jump scare and some good makeup and visual effects and certainly committed acting from the leads. It's a film you sort of respect and admire rather than love.
2: Well, that's the thing, is I'm sort of wondering about, they're, in a way, they're kind of lucky the rise of the Christian right again, because I would think that, like, a few years ago, that, like, making a film about conversion therapy would seem a bit strange and anachronistic, but it's back.
0: It's still around.
1: Yeah, it is back.
0: Yeah.
1: Someone in particular's speech has shown us that.
0: And to do it metaphorically, you know, through, you know, this
2: I'm
0: horror
2: thing. Like, I'm sure I have seen, like, another queer horror do this kind of thing as well, but I can't think off the top of my head. I'm sure I've seen something similar. But, like, yeah, I mean, it is, that's the thing. Horror's great for just doing these kind of sort of cultural things and teasing them out.
0: But is Leviticus out in cinemas from today? This is Zoe Thurman.

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1: Well, it was a new single from 01 Thurman called Muzzle. Adam, you want to tell us about Toy Story 5?
2: Yes, Toy Story 5. It's been a while between films, between the ending of... the Toy Story 3 was... should have written down, but I think that was like very early 2000s that they tied up the trilogy, and then later came back with Toy Story 4 to some skepticism, but it was actually a decent movie, so we're back again with 5. This one co-directed by Andrew Stanton, one of the original Pixar people, and McKenna Harris, who is a new addition to the Pixar Brain Trust, having come up through Elio. And the story follows Bonnie, the little girl that inherited the toys from Toy Story 1 to 3, who is trying to find other kids to play with, but they're all too locked into their not iPads. They're sort of iPads. They're, we don't want to get sued by Apple pads, especially since Apple used to own us as a company. They're too locked in to notice her. Her parents realize that they've been letting their kid fall behind in the social game, because, you know, the social group are all on iPads, so they immediately get her a device as well in the form of Lily, voiced by Greta Lee. The other toys, now led by Jesse, Joan Cusack, because Woody took off at the end of the last movie. Tom Hanks had his what was apparently supposed to be his farewell, or at least giving Tom Hanks the opportunity to bow out of future sequels. Jesse is, you know, immediately threatened by this interloper into their playland, especially when Bonnie stops playing with them altogether. Meanwhile, in a subplot, Buzz has decided that he wants to marry Jesse, which brings up some questions, since Jesse is essentially a gender-swapped version of Woody, who has been, like, you know, his friend through this entire trilogy, and it's like, okay, don't think about it too hard. But it does give Tim Allen something to do. He also gets to voice an entire zombie horde of Buzz Lightyears that are abandoned on an island and, you know, are connected by Wi-Fi, therefore, like a zombie horde, and have to find the other toys. But yes, unfortunately, Tom Hanks does not get to retire gracefully. He does have to show up at some point, and his name is on the poster, so we have to have him show up. So yes, I don't know, if you were going to go through the Toy Story films, like, you know, Toy Story 3 was a great ending. It was the end of childhood. Andy, the kid who didn't really get, you know, he was just this sort of, these legs that came into shot every once in a while in the toys story, grows up and passes on his toys to the younger generation. Bonnie, who's like 5 years old at that point. Toy Story 4 was sort of the toys deciding to move on to other pursuits, that, you know, Tom Hanks' character joins some sort of weird liberation resistance movement of toys to, like, find all the disused toys and unite them. So to me, Toy Story 5 is a bit like a midlife crisis where the toys face their own obsolescence in the face of these new tech toys. So Andrew Stanton explained, you know, that it is a realization of an existential problem that nobody's really playing with toys anymore, which really is an existential problem for this entire series, really. Mm. So the focus is more on the toys as assisting this, you know, real-life connection between the kids. You know, the virtual connection of messaging programs, etc., are not a substitute. But they also have to say, no, the tech isn't bad in itself, which is true, but they're also at the same time saying it's not as good as real life. So, you know, there's no way you'd expect a company that started as a part of Lucasfilm's, like, you know, computer graphics division, then was funded by Steve Jobs of Apple, to, like, ever really go too far with criticizing technology. And it is kind of ironic that, you know, in the age of great technical advances, this movie really is, you know, looks no different than the previous two Pixar films. Like, they have sort of done about as much as they can do with this particular technology. But the first act of the film is definitely driven by this critique of, you know, online toys, technology, but it does sort of go halfway with it. That dampens what could have been a lot more fun. Like, I was thinking, like, Hoppers, the last Pixar film, which is the best thing that they've done in quite a while, goes full-on eco-fascism at a point where the animals are actually planning to kill the humans to, like, great effect before, you know, pulling it back and going, okay, you know, we can't do that. But, you know, exploring these kind of extremes is kind of the point of fiction, like, that you can go there.
3: But they always critique the parents, too, in Toy Story? Isn't there always, you know, a subtle critique?
2: Toy Story definitely...
3: Well, I think I've only seen the first one.
2: The toys kind of are a stand-in for parents.
3: And, okay, I mean, so the parents do not exist.
2: No, the parents are, again, like legs, almost as much as the kids. But, you know, there is that sort of sense that the ending of Toy Story 3 was this idea of, like, oh, no, the kid has grown up, we have to let them go and have their own autonomy and all this kind of thing. And that is fairly unsubtly a message to parents of, like, your kids are going to grow up and leave you at some point. This one, I don't know, it is trying to guilt parents into, don't just hand the kid an iPad and expect that to do everything. But, you know, you could have gotten so many gags out of the toys going full Luddite, smash the machines.
3: Yeah, yeah.
2: But, you know, it's like they can't bring themselves to do it in this one. And it does sort of show the age. The other main problem is they have to service all these characters. Like, all these characters from the previous films get, like, their 2 seconds to show up on screen, even if they couldn't get the actors back for it. And it's like, this is why you just start a new story. Because, you know, Tom Hanks has to come in there.
3: Exhausted it.
2: You know, he serves no purpose in the story except to go, look, no, he's still here. And all these other, you know, voices turn up for like one line. And it's like, you know, it's still a good film, but it's definitely the lowest of the five movies. I mean, the other Toy Story films set a high bar, which this does not clear, but, you know, I'm not going to say it's a bad film, and it is sort of topical, but it doesn't hit the target hard enough to justify its existence, I think.
1: Okay. Oh, that's Toy Story 5 out today. This is the Bell Air Lip Bombs.

0: That gets again and again by the Belly Lip Bombs, playing, I think, at 8:30 at Princess Theatre on Saturday. But before we go, we've just got some news in the last day or so that the Brisbane International Film Festival has been cancelled for this year.
1: Yeah, completely cancelled. Because they were even talking about launching it earlier in the month, weren't they?
2: Yeah, and I mean, we have had previous ones where they just announced it, like, at the last minute.
0: Last year's one, yeah. Last minute and...
1: during storm season.
2: Which is why we were sort of expecting the same thing to happen.
1: That's right.
2: This year.
1: We don't even care anymore. We don't even expect to have a film festival anymore.
2: Yeah, because
1: anymore.
2: It has been so, you know, it is not this sort of yearly event you can count on and plan for anymore, which is part of the problem.
1: Meanwhile,
0: Melbourne and Perth have just announced their programs, extensive programs for their festivals coming up in July, August, and Adelaide is to come.
1: Adelaide's having one in October.
0: And I've just come back from Sydney.
1: And they've had bigger sales than ever before, apparently.
0: Mm. Yeah, I reckon I say, because it's a very good program in Sydney.
1: We shouldn't just be sporty.
0: You know, how hard can it be?
1: I know, if only they hadn't got rid of the Regent. I think, you know, we do need that central space.
0: Yeah. I saw 21 films down there in Sydney. I saw a lot of documentaries, because music documentries and one about
1: because
0: the Newport Folk Festival in the 60s that was fabulous. One about Marianne Faithfull called Broken English, which I think will be getting a release in cinemas everywhere. And, a film about Democracy Now!, the woman who runs that.
2: It's called Steal This.
0: Steal This Story, yes. Yeah, which is great.
2: About public interest journalism in general.
0: Also one about Salman Rushdie. Knife, about his
1: the last attack.
0: Stabbing.
1: Yeah,
0: which was really good and gave a whole sort of background on his whole life, really. But in terms of the feature films, I think the Invite will be coming out soon. That's very funny.
1: What's that?
0: Dinner Invite. But the Invite is kind of both ways. Olivia Wilde's has directed it.
1: Oh, good.
0: Okay. Penelope Cruz is in it. Seth Rogen. It's a lot of fun. And they had a prize down there, a competition at the Sydney Film Festival, and they gave the prize to Minotaur, which is a Russian film by the guy who made Leviathan.
1: Mm-hmm.
0: It's very good, and it's set in 2022, just as Russia's invasion of Ukraine is happening and the military mobilization. And it's a remake of a Claude Chabrol film from 1969 called The Unfaithful Wife, and that's grafted onto sort of Russia today, or Russia 4 years ago, and like the corruption and from the top and how that affects things. It's very good, but I thought it was a little bit long. But the best film...
1: Leviathan was pretty long.
0: Yeah. The best film I saw down there is a film called Fjord, which is... Rod Criscau, the Romanian filmmaker, won the Palme d'Or in Cannes. I think that's why they didn't give it the prize in Sydney. It's a great film about child protection, child services in Norway. Romanian director and starring Sebastian Stan and Renate Reisfer, who are both just incredible in it.
1: Romanian, they've got their long history, haven't they? Remember the orphans
0: its theme is kind of, Western progressive... liberal tolerance, maybe not as much as we think we are.
1: Mm. Yeah, and so they usually have a People's Prize too, don't they? A film
0: audience prize. I haven't heard about that.
2: I mean, that is one of the things that we're missing, though, is like large-scale showings of these kind of films in an environment where people are actually encouraged to go see things that they may not normally see.
0: Whistling
1: in the wind.
0: The whole idea of a film festival. Mm. Come back and demigrow.
1: Bit of film culture,
0: Someone who knows what they're doing for Brisbane. It's a film club this week. If Klaus Jokse next. This is a bit of public figures to go out with.

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1: Shotgun the
0: ox. Alright, now pass it my way, bro.
2: Can I have a go now?
3: The man, Madine, you think
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1: No, that's cool.
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2: can I have a go now?
1: This is it.

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1: No comment.
3: Interview concluded.
4: Wait up. Big up Flows, Apprentice, Sunner, A-Dot, no comment, LGs.

0: All right, we are back in the studio. 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
1: Z.
0: PTA.
1: The real one.
0: The real one. Oh, yeah, man. It's not the first fake PTA. There's lots of fake PTAs out there.
2: They hate us, but they ain't us.
0: Exactly. An ape-man created past the orcs, and we're going to keep that alive for him. But look, it's your boy, Lilo.
3: It's your boy, Deef.
0: Oh, Deef is
1: boy. Boy,
2: Nangus.
0: And look, we got a guest in the studio. But before we introduce him, let me give you a quick read back. We started off with Alex Jones, No Comment, featuring De Apprentice, Flows, and Son of Sam. Husky with Servo, featuring Lil Snow, and then Fracture, Creeping, featuring Dime and Brinks. And then ResChem in effect, Charles, and then Ribby247, Charlie Sheen featuring Jords and Fortune. But in the studio with us right now, we have ResChem. What's going on?
4: Yeah, not a lot, mate. I just want to continue the meme that you did with it's your boy, yeah. ResChem, because I was kind of lacking on that one.
0: It is boy, But look, ResChem, for the listeners of Brisbane, we've just heard some of your music. We're going to hear a lot more as the show goes on. Give us a little intro for the people of Brisbane, the good folk.
4: Damn, I don't know where to start, mate. I make a few things.
0: I love the
4: multifaceted many straight up.
0: Renaissance.
4: Love learning all the new things involved with
0: thing ever expanding. Did you start with?
4: Taking it back, riding my pushy bro, skate park kid. That's where it all derived
0: the skate park
4: from
0: is the cultural hub.
4: Making videos of them, then editing those videos. You have to edit to a song, which evolves into like, hang on, I can just put these sounds, boom, ever evolving from there.
0: Wow. What was your local?
4: Albany Creek, bro. Oh, AC,
0: sure
4: straight out. They've actually just recently done it up and it's kind of killed it, not going to lie.
0: It doesn't have the same vibe.
4: Yeah, no way, bro.
0: Was there a classic, like, older homie at the skate park?
4: Oh. Heaps, bro. Hundies. Yeah. I don't know. Yeah, what to tell you there.
2: I feel like the art of the skate park has been lost a bit.
4: Oh definitely,
2: bro. It's still got a bit at like your city skate
0: park. Kids still skate, right?
2: Yeah. I feel like there's a lot of kids getting into it with like parental support.
1: Yeah,
2: 100%. It's like,
1: yes,
2: like they're training their kid for the Olympics, and like that's great. But, bro, like, you need these 10-year-olds, 11, 12-year-olds to just be there by themselves, unsupervised.
0: With a 28-year-old named Bones who's an alcoholic.
4: Who's named Bones or something exotic.
0: You need those 100%. Characters. Was that your experience, ResChem?
4: Definitely, yeah. I feel like even the skate parks are, like, corporatized, even how they're made these days. It's just disgusting.
0: They don't have that same organic
4: grit,
0: feel.
4: 100. You need to get, like, proper gravel rash when you fall off, not just slide.
0: So you're editing BMX or?
4: BMX, mate.
0: Editing BMX videos, putting tracks to it. When do you decide to start making some of your own?
4: Not even too sure. Actually, the bro, homie, Tommy Six, ages ago, he just decided to start rapping. Went to the studio one time and I thought, that beat is, I could make that myself, mate. What are you going, what's going on here? Went back. Made that, realised how easy it could be, and then just expanded from there. And then it's learning how to make the sounds even and expanding from there, but ever expanding.
0: I love it.
4: Stop.
0: And when you really enjoy the genre and enjoy creating things, it's hard to stop expanding. You know, you've got to keep going. Because you've not only doing vocals, doing beats, obviously editing BMX videos, you do 3D animation as well.
4: Yeah, mate.
0: You're a Blender?
4: Blender, bro. I wish more people used Blender.
0: Because it's open source, isn't it?
4: That's exactly what I say. Free open source, the add-ons and shit, just free.
2: I didn't know it was free.
4: Mate, it's disgusting.
0: And it allows, like, obviously in this current generation of, you know, these mutated AI 3D videos, I think being able to... Because even if it looks simple, I think the fact that it feels
2: made
0: handmade
2: from scratch,
0: and,
2: yeah,
0: is, it does 100%. Feel special.
4: Like that does play into it a lot, and... It's kind of gross because you could make the same style of videos I make very easily with AI, but I don't really know.
0: But
4: how
0: it wouldn't
4: to feel
0: be
4: about
0: the
4: that.
0: Same.
4: Exactly,
0: yeah.
4: It's the fun of
2: and
4: actually
2: you
4: making
2: gotta pay
4: it. Bro.
2: Some, like you got to pay some AI company,
4: Kundra actually,
2: to, like,
0: and
2: make
0: they just
2: this stuff.
0: Like dissolve a whole bunch of water to do
4: those
0: it.
4: Those credits
0: well.
4: Are not free.
0: Yeah,
4: 100%.
0: No, they're definitely definitely sus. But so, tell us about the modern ResChem. What are you working on at the moment?
4: I've actually got so much stuff on the go at the moment. I don't really know what to do if it all is the whole thing. I've started, because I got heaps into sound design, I started making just like not rap-centered sort of things.
0: So what
4: like
0: genre rhythm, were you touching?
4: Rhythm and dubstep sort of thing. I put like an hour of like original, that sort of set. And I don't know what to do with it. So it's kind of confusing.
0: Yeah, but obviously, you know, it just goes to show how much you love making music and stuff, that you just do it for fun.
4: Right, so. I do love it. 100%.
2: For the love.
0: And look, we've got a few tracks in the playlist. What have we got next, Nang Nang, as far as some Rez Chem?
2: We've got one with Il Ferrell and Rez Chem here.
4: Right, so shout out Il Ferrell.
0: Yeah, tell us about the connection with Il Ferrell.
4: That just started online, just random bloke online, made a song with him, I think.
0: Like Omegle.
4: Bro, it was. It was like SoundCloud, just Omegle, random song come up. I think I messaged him that next day. He sent back a verse, uploaded.
5: You realize you're both workers straight, and wanted to get stuff done.
4: 100%. And it got done so quick. And we even looked back like,
0: we might have something here.
4: May as well
2: keep working. Yeah.
4: Yeah, it was.
2: When I was digging through like your discography, I was like almost gobsmacked by how many ones you've got with Il Ferrell. Like, how many songs do you reckon you guys put out together?
4: Like, I don't even know. It's not that 30? I'm featured on all of them, but I produced, like...
2: most of them?
4: Yeah, majority of his tracks, just to mainly make him want to make music too. It's like, here's a mad beat. This is hectic. You should G off this. And then that's how it gets done, instead of just sitting in the limbo of, let's make something, man. Oi,
5: it is always a beautiful thing when two people that almost feel... they have to work compulsively, can work together, because it is, as you said, it's almost like a hostage process when you work with some people, myself probably included, where it's like, oh, dude, I can't wait to get, and it never gets done, and it's kind of like generally disappointing.
4: Yeah, it makes sense why you do that, but it's beautiful to follow through with.
0: Yeah, it is beautiful. How did Kenya Dig? Is that a new one, old one?
4: That's just something we made at one point. I don't know. There's that many tracks we've made with him. Honestly, I don't even
2: know.
4: Gives
2: me a mad, like, Freddy Dredd.
4: This is some Freddy Dredd. I think this is off his, like, funk-inspired tape, Il Ferrell's tape, so you can get that vibe off it.
0: All right, well, look, we're going to listen to a few tracks before we come back and speak with the man, Rez Chem, regarding his Renaissance approach to creating art. Language of concept warning on these next few tracks. Always language of concept warning, language of concept warning, language of concept warning. Enjoy.
2: This track has swear words in it.
0: Swear words. Ooh. They're bad.

0: doing shit, bro. 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And you know what's fresh. 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
1: All this sauce, I just don't know what.

0: Real us, yeah, I feel worse than I've ever felt. 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I'm forgetting real words, I fall off a chill girl.
1: The fuck that supposed to mean? The fuck did you take?
0: Tab and a pinger. Then I said grace and thank me for my dinner.
2: Cheers, G.
0: Motherfucker.

0: professional dance comp winner.
1: Oh, yo.
0: Cunt.
1: Fuck, you're actually not too bad. Show us that one. Yeah, start again. Show us that one. Yeah, that's fucking sick, cunt.

0: Right, big shouts out to Cash Money AP, as always.
1: Our unofficial sponsor.
0: Super official sponsor. Then we have, it is 841 102.1 4ZZZ PTA. Pretty sure my dad's asleep, but shouts out to you, Dad. Yeah. He always asks Daddy-o. For one. Yeah, I got him saved in my phone as Daddy. It's terrible.
1: I just think
2: he saved as the same thing in my phone.
0: Not my dad. Who's top? No, anyway. look, we are back in. We just heard some tracks. Can you give us a read back, Nang Nang?
1: Sure can. Technical difficulties.
3: Reload it, selector.
1: All right, so we started off with Can You Dig by Ill Ferrell and Rez Chem in the studio. And then we had Ryko Dean Raider by Fortune. Then from Sick C Word to Poor C Word.
0: It's actually a K spelled word.
1: With K's by Fortune and Cold Shutter. Then nice. We had Put It On by Rez Chem. Disco Stew by Ill Ferrell and Rez Chem. And then Bermuda featuring Ill Ferrell and Rez Chem.
0: The boys.
1: 1-4 by Rez Chem.
0: Wasn't that many, was it?
3: Yeah, they're short songs. I'm not going to lie to you.
0: Okay, well, no, that's good because as long as you produce enough of them, you know, you can
1: keeping
0: release
1: it fresh.
3: It's unfortunately like sometimes bad though because I just get over them too quick and I make short songs because it's like I can't be bothered writing to the do next.
0: I love a Disco Stew reference though.
3: Shout out Ill Ferrell, bro. Hit some of his references are actually ridiculous once you actually listen to it. A lot of Simpsons and very niche things. I can respect it, honestly.
1: I collect Simpsons memorabilia. Vintage.
0: And there's so much of it.
3: Bro,
0: they really
3: got
0: remember
3: ugly
0: that stuff.
3: DVD of the Homer head that's like controversial online.
1: I've got
3: a deep video that only I've seen.
1: I've got a vintage Jack in the Box and Homer comes out as a stuffed Homer figure and he looks cooked as, but I love that. My sister got it for me for my birthday.
3: Very nice.
0: Damn, I got to write down to look up this controversial Homer cover thing.
1: He's deep in the Simpsons lore, bro. The Simpsons found footage.
3: You got to sleep to some sort of, like, lore video.
0: Yeah, dude. If it ain't Elder Scrolls... No, I haven't watched Elder Scrolls once in a while. But, yeah, I've really been in there, bro. I've had nerdy guys tell me about Marvel characters in my sleep, anime, all sorts of stuff. It's all... I love power systems. So if it's anything about powers, I'm down.
3: Yeah, right.
0: I'll learn. But, look, we got Rez Chem in the studio. He also has a wide array of powers. That we're slowly working our way through. But look, I mentioned it off air, but I want to get the origin story for the name Rez Chem.
3: Right.
0: Because for me, I was explaining it to my partner earlier. I was like, yeah, we've got Rez Chem on. I think it's something to do with resin chemist.
3: Exactly.
1: Resin chemicals.
3: That's about where it would stem from, back to the grittier skate park type vibe. It'd be resin chemist, but it's actually evolved to me over time into something like resonance alchemy. So making something from sound. Mm. The
1: high
3: key.
1: That's
0: shit.
1: Tough.
0: Damn. And wait, I want to go back to the skate park days. So you were a resin chemist?
3: I mean, that's just...
0: You were scraping resi balls?
3: I think everyone has to do that at that sort
0: We've
3: of
0: all
3: age,
0: done that for
3: so,
0: sure, for
3: yeah.
0: sure.
1: I remember someone was
0: it's
1: notoriously
0: a dark art,
1: bullied in our friend circle. He was a couple years younger at the house that everyone would smoke up at. And then he scraped all the res out of... various
0: other people's
1: and
0: stuff.
1: And then put it in the mum's oven with a bunch of alfoil and cooked it in the oven and then it stunk out the entire two-story apartment with red smell.
0: Yeah.
1: Just to try and get it dried out so he could have a go at it. But, he got bullied for ages of, like, Kobe's the Rez kid.
3: that's... Unfortunate.
0: Nah, but look, obviously we got the real deal in the studio right now, the resonance alchemist.
3: Yeah,
0: but look,
3: real.
0: You've got your head around, you were talking about some music stuff that was too much for me out the front as far as understanding it. Where did you learn all this technical stuff? Just by doing it.
3: Trial and error.
0: 10,000 hours.
3: 100%. I think... I'm not going to say I've got to 10,000 hours on some skill, but, bro, we're close up there if that's what we've calculated. Three working eight-hour days, bro.
0: 3 years of working eight-hour days.
3: Yeah, no, I'm kind of off it now. Then.
0: It's hard. It's going to be hard, but I feel like you're going to get it. Was there... Because, like, I'm thinking about artists and people that are listening that want to learn these things and get into the hobby. Are you just banging YouTube to figure everything out, or...?
3: Not... Honestly, just trial and error, because if you got an idea, troubleshooting straight out, bro.
0: See what breaks and fix some stuff and
3: honestly,
0: see if it fixes
3: honestly.
0: It, yeah.
3: And
0: it,
3: I feel like, I don't even know.
1: I don't
3: have the attention span to watch a YouTube video either, so it's like I'll watch it for the first second to see what's the first button to click, and then all the sub-menus from there, it's like, damn, one of these better be the one.
0: Yeah, I'll figure it out eventually.
1: It's like reading instructions for IKEA furniture. You're like, I got this, and then 6 steps later, you're like...
0: Even like Blender and stuff, you're just kind of figuring it out as you go?
3: It looks like a cockpit when you first open it up, but there's a lot of just like stuff you don't need, realistically, and then once you wrap your head around it...
0: Make it work.
3: It's like a canvas, bro. It's like FL to me now.
0: That's the resonance alchemist right there. And as far as you're always expanding your kind of creative direction and skills you've got, what sort of inspirations?
3: Nostalgic shit is actually the best thing. Mm. Like, I feel like there's a lot of power in that because it's something that you can't ever get again to. So you hold power to that. So I feel like that's, I don't know, something...
0: PS1.
3: Bro, PS1, PS2, Need for Speed, The Warriors.
0: Oh, yeah.
2: I was literally showing you some about that in the car.
1: This reminds me of the Warriors Rockstar game.
0: It was a sick game, bro.
3: I just started playing it again. Yep.
0: Such a good game.
3: Bro, I don't know why. When I was younger, I thought that was just like the grossest movie ever. It's like...
0: It was cool, man.
1: I remember playing that on my chipped Xbox.
3: Mate.
1: And I was like, oh, it's made by Rockstar. Same people as San Andreas. This has to be good. Right.
3: That's why it's so sick to be able to like make those sort of almost exact models, 3D models that they used in those games. And it's
1: back
3: like
1: in the day, yeah.
3: I'm like seeing it from the other perspective now. That's so sick.
0: Luther from the Warriors was such a cool
1: the antagonist.
0: I was trying to remember, what his name was.
3: The blue.
0: Come out to play.
3: Yo.
0: Yeah, models. No, that honestly
1: is so evil. He made that curly mullet look so menacing.
0: I fully agree that nostalgia is an important and it is one of those things you can't actually ever get that back.
1: What things make you nostalgic, Lilo?
0: Super Smash Brothers on Nintendo 64, for sure. If I think about something where I look at it now and I'm like, bro, those are so polygoned, it's ridiculous. And then I think about what it looked like when I was a kid. I smoothed out all the rough edges in my head. Like, I had no knowledge of that. But I'd probably say, Nintendo 64 was a big one for me, which is probably a bit beyond you guys. It's probably a GameCube or something.
3: PS1. I had a Nintendo 64. Come on, mate.
0: Yeah. No, well, Rez, I was the younger cohort. You might be more up my head.
1: PS1 was the first... I remember playing. Used to have Colin McRae rally on that. That was so dope. There was like three polygons on the screen 100. At the whole time. Crash Bandicoot, number one.
3: Three frames.
0: What about you, Diva?
1: And Spyro.
4: Man, I just had the brick PC, man. I was on browser games.
3: Yeah, that's respectable. But... What browser games are you running, though?
4: I was just on Y8.com. Like, if you even know what.
1: Do you remember Miniclip?
0: Like, yeah, of course I remember Miniclip. I remember the helicopter one where you had to keep the sort of like the Flappy
1: that
0: Bird
1: skull game. That skull game.
4: Balloons Tower like Defense. That's my
3: I actually
4: shit.
3: Played Balloons Tower Defense the other week. And it
1: still
3: was
1: still holds
3: held
1: up.
3: it was sick, bro. So not even going to lie to you.
0: And so as far as your current stuff, what's really inspiring you at the moment? What have you been... Obviously, you're delving back into the Warriors. Any other game?
3: I sort of like... unlocked a new sort of musical sound at the moment with some of these new sort of like plugins that I got and even like different like wavetables I found, so I'm just sort of expanding that as much as I can. Just got a new mic, I'll be recording heaps more new stuff soon, try to release that like fortnightly if possible. But I don't know, I sometimes just get over stuff once I make it. It's what happens when you make too much stuff.
0: Is the releasing part the most frustrating for you?
3: Yeah, I don't like enjoy releasing stuff at all. It's making it is the fun bit. As soon as that, a lot of the times I'll make a beat, as soon as I save that, that's never getting opened again. So that's when I send it to like Ill Ferrell. It's like, here, I'm never opening this project again. Straight up, this is exported. Have that later.
0: If you see value in it, we can do some stuff.
3: 100%.
0: Yeah. That's a good way to do it. So
1: I feel like
2: doing short songs like that too is an easy way to keep it so consistent with the like fortnightly releases. Is like if you have to write two verses and a hook every fortnight, that's a lot of work.
3: Definitely.
2: If it's one verse a fortnight, like that's manageable.
3: I mean, if I keep the pace up I'm going at the moment, I'm also doing visuals with every release too. So if I add that into it, it's a little bit more to do, but it'll probably be more rewarding, I suppose.
2: That's a crazy work rate to be able to put like a visuals, a canvas, a social media post, and then a song out. And then distro it on Spotify and all this.
4: It seems like you've got, like, the whole creative unblocked, you know? Like, I don't know how you do it. If you're doing blender art and then you're doing producing and like then you recording. Said,
0: I think it's like when we meet someone who actually loves it, we're just like, how do you find all the inspiration?
4: Like, so have you ever gotten, like, a beat block before?
3: I'm either, like, 100% or none. I hate my life or... I love everything, bro.
4: For sure, for sure.
3: Get it cranking.
4: And then how do you normally get out of it? Like, if you're working at it,
3: don't do anything related to it at all. Literally go do something completely irrelevant. I changed my job recently just to realize something more mundane and, like, worthless will make me want to do more point, like, more meaningful things. Stuff. Yeah, 100%. You got to, like, take it away, too.
2: It's a great way to look at it.
3: To respect what it was in the first place, you got to get rid of it, unfortunately.
2: Any rappers that don't have a job will make you take your rapping
3: more seriously. Bro, straight up, as backwards as that sounds.
0: A mate of mine used to say, work breeds work.
3: Because you're going to hate it at work, bro.
2: But you're also getting, like... And you got a couple bands a fortnight.
0: You can go spend that at the club, bro.
3: Your whole day's taken up.
2: You can get a new track.
3: You don't have to sit home and go through all your supplies.
4: I think
3: supplies.
4: The biggest blessing, like as an artist as well, if you're at a mundane job, is while you're at the job, you're thinking about making music.
2: Yeah.
4: And you're thinking about how to be creative.
3: Yeah.
4: So you're filled up and you're building up for like hours on end what you're going to do when you get home.
3: Exactly.
4: You get home, bang, everything comes out.
3: Straight up. Just release it as soon as you get it. It's so fresh.
2: I feel like when I wasn't working and had just like unlimited creative time, you do actually run into those writer's blocks way more, and like it can feel almost mundane within your having too much freedom. Like
3: I feel like
2: it's good. I like going to the studio and stuff, because then it's like if I'm at someone's home studio, like we probably won't get anything done because we'll just be kicking back or talking shit. But if I'm paying for studio time, it's like I've got to go in there, I've got to get my shit done. Like,
0: yeah, it's very true.
2: My stuff done.
0: Yeah, that's better.
3: Let's get things done.
0: I'm always, anytime I've been in the studio, because I don't record unless I'm being asked to do it, I'm always very like, is this all right? I'll just get this done in one take for you guys. It's all good. I don't want to bother you too much.
2: I want to leave.
0: But you're getting into the obviously the vocals, and you've been probably doing that for a while. As far as writing lyrics and stuff, how does that all come together? Is that just a notepad on your phone? Or?
3: Yeah, 100%. I always used to like, trip out at people writing their lyrics on pen and paper, and the other day I did it like just as the meme, and I didn't write the whole words because I wasn't doing that, but I had the rhyming word almost, and I recorded on my phone from that, and that was a crazy experience. And usually it's just straight off my phone, or like I said, in the text with Ill Ferrell, bro, straight up. Yes. That's how I make all my songs.
0: Yeah, I used to actually do battle raps on like a forum in like 2009, 2010, and you can get pretty into it just on the straight text stuff.
3: Right.
0: Back to back, shouts out to all my victims.
2: But look, I would love to read some.
0: No, they were good, man. They were really good. I'm great at it.
2: You'd be coming for the head, bro.
0: Yeah, but I'm too sensitive. Like, I can't take it that well. Yeah. Like, I don't wish I could.
3: Cut me deep. I'll be cut.
0: Yeah.
2: They had to nerf my feelings.
0: Yeah. I'm insecure.
2: Otherwise, you would have taken over the rap game.
0: We're going to get into some tracks, a few more tracks from the Resinous Alchemist that we have in the studio with us right now, ResChem. I have to give a quick shout out to one of our subscribers who messaged in. They want to know who is the artist behind Shouts Out to Tim. The story of Shouts Out to Tim is an interesting one. Yeah, it just came to us one day on a USB, and it says Animal, A-N-I, capital M-A-L. So Shouts out to Anna Mao. I'd love to have you on the show one day. We'll do a live. Shouts out to Tim.
1: That would be crazy. Whoever Anna Mao is.
0: Imagine if we release a shouts out to Tim Cypher.
1: I want to get the beat. The beat. We do a remix.
4: There is also a whole album that we haven't played from Anna Mao.
1: Really?
4: Yeah, that's sitting in there. No, we have to save it, bro.
0: We have to listen to them as well because these fellas are pretty old school. There's a few crazy things in there. But anyway, look, not as crazy as Rez Chem. We've got him in the studio right now. We're going to play a few more tracks from him. DJ, run that rhythm, please.
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0: We are back in the studio. The time is 9:10, 102.14 Triple Z. Mr. Nang Nang, can we get that read book?
1: Yes, indeedy. Lots and lots of Il Ferrell and Rez Chem. So we started off with 97 Cents and Gnarly, also by them. And then we moved on to some other artists. Getting It by Chock. And then we had Nui to Adelaide featuring Rhomes and Foley. And then we ended on that bracket with The Difference, T-H-A. These boys can't spell. D-I-B and L Jaker. I thought that was a pretty good bracket.
0: You said that they were written. No, I'm joking. But I'm glad you liked them.
1: But look, we're all friends here, Levi.
0: We got Rez Chem in the stew right now. We've heard a whole bunch of his music and we've chatted over the wide cavalcade of art forms that he uses to not only creatively explore, but just pass the time in this flesh prison.
2: Oh, that was beautiful. Cavalcade, too.
0: Yeah, thank you.
1: Hey, he is a true wordsmith.
0: Sure. This guy's coming back for sure. But look, we're getting towards the end of the interview segment, so I want to know, obviously, the big one is, what is the plans for the rest of 2026? Just keep chugging along.
2: Try and be content with what I'm doing, 100%. Remember to breathe.
0: That is important.
2: 100. Yeah. Now, I got a show coming up that I'll be performing at Midnight Mass at After Dark.
0: That'll be a fun one.
2: Dollar Mage, Uncle Haz, Night Sora.
1: Me and Young Yudaki will be playing our new EP after that drops.
2: Fresh,
1: that'll be fun. I haven't done a live show in a very long time. So,
0: nah, have you done many live shows?
2: Done a few live shows, interstate and here.
1: What's been your favourite? What's been your favourite state to perform in?
0: Victoria.
1: Maggot.
2: Queensland, brother. Nah, I don't know. Melbourne's had some pretty sick, like, venues, I suppose.
0: What's the scene like down there? Does it feel different?
2: Talk on it, to be honest. I don't know. I've met some fresh artists from there.
0: When you go to a gig down there, does it feel like a gig in Brisbane, or does it have a different... Everyone's wearing a jacket, I suppose.
2: Bro, straight up, actually, yeah. Arkies. Everyone's wearing a jacket and a mask, I suppose. That's kind of fresh.
0: Mm. And like a COVID Bally mask or like a Bally?
2: Bally.
0: Oh, wow.
2: A skiing mask.
0: They love that stuff, man. I can imagine me putting one on. It'd be so goofy,
2: that'd be fresh, bro.
0: No, it would be fresh.
2: I actually just bought a balaclava of my own face.
0: Wow.
2: Just to match those low poly stees, too.
0: Dude,
1: that's so sick.
2: Yet to be revealed, but high key kind of lit.
0: Yeah, super genius, man.
2: Like, mesh that in with the video of real footage, low poly footage, plus the mix between them both. Like, no, let me cook, bro.
0: That's
1: cooking right there. That's level. That's like onion shit, bro.
2: Layers.
0: Just coming up with something creative, I guess, because you're not forcing yourself to. You just enjoy it.
2: Straight up. Not sticking to one thing, which is probably a downfall, but expand it.
0: But when I reflect on it, having multiple mediums that explore the same topic allows you to be bored of one medium, go to another, and then come back to it. It sort of lets you jump around without getting burnt out completely.
2: I love the shared things between everything is what's crazy. Somehow, like, mixing in, like, some synth will be, like, related to somehow you've made, like, the UV texture in some way, the levels of this you're matching, and it's like, holy shit, it's the same thing, but not. Like, I rate it.
0: No, you're definitely, definitely up to something, man. I like
2: Bro,
0: it.
2: Appreciate
1: He's cooking.
2: It.
1: Let him cook.
0: Yeah, yeah. I'm into it. So yeah, we've got gigs coming out. Are you an album guy? A singles guy?
2: Honestly, I had an album planned.
0: Like you're a mixtape guy.
2: Bro, I had an album sort of mixtape planned with like 10 songs. Like I said, like recorded a lot of them, and then just sort of feel like that's not the type of medium it should be coming out in. Which is why I tried the small, like, the little canvas visual loops instead. But
0: the blender ones?
2: Yeah, so I don't really know what to actually do. Go for a bigger sort of project or not, because I personally don't listen to bigger projects like that. I'll just, like, single out a few songs that I like.
0: Mm.
2: I don't know, a lot of my favourite artists do that too. They just pump out songs and it's like, oh yeah, it's just six song, not a project was sick, if that makes sense to you.
1: Mm. Hundies.
0: No, I'm excited to see which other ways you take it, to
2: Appreciate
0: be honest.
2: It,
0: yeah, and continue to work on it. And we were just talking before about some fairly generic but often insightful questions to ask. If you could collaborate, make a track with an artist dead or alive, or in a state between death and alive, who knows? Who are you picking?
2: That's a tough question because I don't really know. Chief Keef would be lit, but I think it would ruin the aura of him, unfortunately. I'm going to say meeting your idols is kind of like toxic
0: for that.
2: Mr.
0: In-between.
2: Bro, I want to, I don't know, come back to me. I'll think of something esoteric.
0: Well, as far as the, when you do the blender stuff and you're creating like the little clips and loops and stuff for the promotion and how long is start to finish one of those taking you to make?
2: Bro, I was telling Angus this the other day. Sometimes, probably like at working 8-hour day to finish the whole thing from concept, whatever. If some of the longer ones, like if you've seen the Graham sort of animation of the graph sort of bloke, because I have to like storyboard it, it'll take a little bit longer. But if I got the idea in my mind, I slam it out.
1: He was telling me start to finish like 2 days, bro, which is a mental.
2: But that's taking out how much I've slept too, bro.
0: Yeah.
1: Are you a sleeper? You can do it in a day and a half.
2: I like to sleep too much. It's kind of toxic, but if that's the thing, I'm like going until I pass out, so I have to sort of use it wisely, brother.
0: You've got to get those 10,000 hours.
2: Straight up.
0: Including sleeping.
2: I think I'm a professional actually.
0: Yeah, you would have made that.
1: That's the one thing I've got the 10K in.
2: I'll rate that.
0: Maybe snoozing. But look, where can the people find you online?
2: Just at ResCam on Instagram. Buy tickets to Midnight Mass. Check out Uncle Howe's new tape. I've got stuff produced on there, plus a verse on there coming up. Otherwise, at ResCam. Also, check out at illferrell.wav on Instagram. That's about all I can really say. SaySteve.com.
0: Damn. Well, look, it's been an absolute pleasure, and I'm excited to see what else you come up with. I think you're an interesting character. I'm excited to see where you take it, man. I like the multifaceted approach to, because like, I don't want to be rude, but I'm so sick of just rappers, bro. Especially just rapping.
2: Producers are way easier to deal with, but just
0: rappers, man.
1: Producers are so much more professional.
2: What are you?
0: Yeah, it is. It's like you're just
2: it's just an ego, bro. It is.
0: I fully get that. Unless they have like a hella deep story and this is like, because I have met people where, like, you talk to them, you're like, you're a dickhead. And then you hear their music, and you're like, oh, no, you're an insightful character. Mm. You just can't express yourself with your words that well. And it's a genuine form of expression. I'll cut them a bit of slack. But some of them, if you're just a rapper, washed.
1: Get your skills up, G. Learn some other elements.
0: Yeah. Like, he's not just a rapper. He has other realms.
2: Bro, there's... yeah, there's plenty of other art forms to spec into.
0: Exactly, and they don't even have to be music related.
2: Bro, I wish I could crump, bro. That's what I want to do. I'm learning to crump this year.
0: Shouts out to THV, the Flood.
2: That's why I was bringing him up, bro. Yeah. Crump music is fresh, and he's a fresh crumper.
0: He is a very fresh crumper. Maybe that's a collab. You could make some crump music.
2: I've been trying. Straight up.
1: Imagine trying to animate the Flood.
2: Lad, I've been wanting to put his image as a reference and try block out to see what it would look like. So that's a grouse thought. Like the jitters are already sort of natural with that sort
0: Everyone go to Instagram or whatever and check out THV Flood.
2: Yeah.
0: Unbelievable.
2: Fresh,
0: stuff. So crazy. I love it when, like, because you always think that stuff's going to be somewhere else, like in another distant land, and it's like, no, the fresh crumper dude is in Ipswich.
1: My feed getting too local, bro.
0: That's good, you know. We got eccentrics all over the place, including the Resonance Alchemist, bro.
1: We keep it local here at PTA.
0: PTA. But look, we're going to play some more tracks as we release ResCam back into the night. But no doubt we'll be returning to the show.
2: I'm intrigued, man.
0: No, definitely. Absolute pleasure. Language and concept warning on these next few songs as we work our way towards the end of the show. All right, language and concept warning. Enjoy. What's this one?
1: This is Back Against the Wall by Va, formerly known as Va Sung. He dropped the song. We're all here for it.
0: Language and concept warning. Enjoy.

don't like these gangbangers. That's cause I ain't no poser. If it all fade to black, would it be okay with her?

the best ever. I'm the most brutal and vicious and most ruthless champion in ever lived. There's no one can stop me. Link to the conqueror. No, I'm Alexander. He's no Alexander. I'm the best ever. There's never been anybody else.

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Real, raw, and here. 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

0: We are in the presence, of greatness right now. Big Defa is his pool champion at the moment.
1: Text I'm leading
0: through
1: the team, bro. I'm leading
0: 0420626233. Text in congratulations to Defa for topping the pool league.
1: One most 80% win rate out of 50
0: crazy
1: players. Top of the fucking
0: how
1: league, mate.
0: One out of 50.
1: I would have, I think 12. So
2: that's
1: I've won.
2: That's a good 10?
1: Conversion rate, 110, mate. Yeah.
0: Quick maps.
1: Yeah, 110.
0: Mm-hmm.
1: These motherfuckers suck, bro.
0: The mother flippers.
1: These mother flippers.
0: They really are trying to X us out.
2: These mother fakashas.
0: Yeah, exactly. But look, can I get a quick read back? That was
2: yes,
0: probably a few
2: can.
0: Tracks.
2: You can put headphones on. So we started that off with Back Against the Wall with Vah! And then we had Casino by Split Figure. Good friend of the studio. Then we had Rumble Johnson. That's a sick name for a song. By Big Deej and Suedo. Then we finished that bracket with Kick Back S-H-I-T by Big Boy Fernie and Smokey Ashes.
0: I thought, yeah, I was like, Rumble Johnson, that's super familiar. That's a UFC fighter who's passed away.
2: Big R.I.P. Rumble.
0: Dude, big shouts out to Rumble Johnson. One of the scariest men alive.
2: Is his government name Rumble? You
0: Anthony.
2: Just knew from birth
0: Anthony.
2: He was like
0: his
2: ready
0: name's
2: to
0: Anthony.
2: Cause it.
3: He was ready to rumble.
0: But he's the sort of guy, if I remember correctly, he would do these ridiculous weight cuts down to like middleweight. And then he's like, someone's like, can just let your body be normal. And he just went to heavyweight and became the scariest man alive. Was super, super intimidating. But look, we are PTA. It is 9:32. Big shouts out to everybody that's in the building at 4ZZZ right now. There's a lot going on. We had Rezchem on tonight. We have banished him from the studio. He is nowhere near the studio. He
3: straight up.
0: And yeah, we're just playing a few tracks before we take you over to our next show that took over from the Lobster Trick, but of course is still excellent. Pale Interior. Make sure you stick around for that one. But look, we got 27 minutes left of hip hop to play for you. Yeah, you guys got anything to say? You good other than congratulations to Defa?
1: Nothing, bro. I mean, shout out to the boys. Shout out to Nangi with the release of Idaki.
0: Yeah.
3: Is that out?
2: That is going to be out on the 30th of this month. We're also going to be dropping the visuals for probably, I'd say, the single of the EP, Expensive. So we're going to be dropping the video for that on your Darkies YouTube. And then, yeah, the 4-track EP with a little intro in there as well.
0: Nice.
2: Heaps of samples popped in there. Me and Yudaki, yeah, worked pretty hard on it. So keen to show people what
0: we've
2: been
0: doing. Yeah, I
2: feel
0: like you guys are a pretty good team up, actually. Because you've both got bars and you've both got cool voices. So
3: mad delivery on both.
2: I was listening to it last night with Davey the Jeweler.
1: Davey the Jeweler.
2: And
0: King Hustler.
2: I really noticed that his voice is really dark and mine's quite high pitch. So there's like a bit of a juxtaposition there.
0: We on a generational run.
2: Yeah.
0: Hope you go nuts. But yeah, look, big shouts out to all the listeners tapped in right now. Big shouts out to Ben in Annalee, my G. And yeah, we'll continue to play some tracks as we take you out. Language and concept warning, as always. We're really trying to get better at that. It's hard, you know. You got to clip a eagle's wings. We used to soar through the swearing sky, man. The cuss words were the wind beneath our wings.
1: I got to remember, too. I'm never here, so.
0: Yeah, exactly. So
2: it's like that scene in Trailer
0: Darius
2: Park
0: outside,
2: Boys.
0: Darius outside, we'd be swearing all the time,
2: if
0: man.
2: I can't swear and smoke, I'm ucked.
0: Like. Yeah. It's like that thing where it's like, my dad said the day he can't do his job drunk and swearing is the day he turns back his badge and gun. I can't remember what that's from. Some friggin' Whose Line Is It Anyway thing.

0: My money stretched like a lack of band. 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You take it from us, you can't make amends. To get to our caliber, shit, that'll take you years. So just save your tears. Melbourne City's what we reppin'. If you can't make it here, you ain't made for here. Ask all the cunts in my city, I'm bad it. 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And I set up traffic cones just to get random. 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No rips in my jeans, my drip is a standard. 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Don't even bother, that's word to my mother. Don't give a fuck about your credit or bloggers. All I care about's the size of my wallet. Straight to the top and nobody gonna stop us. No one can top us, your chains made of copper. Out of Flinders and I'm running from coppers. We gotta flip the shit, I had to crop them. See ya. My money stretched like a lack of band. Half these cons got a lack of bands. Get your dope, that'll make a man. You take it from us, you can't make amends. To get to our caliber, shit, that'll take you years. So just save your tears. Melbourne City's what we reppin'. If you can't make it here, you ain't made for here. My money stretched like a lack of band. Half these cons got a lack of bands. You get your dope, that'll make a man. You take it from us, you can't make amends. To get to our caliber, shit, that'll take you years. So just save your tears. Melbourne City's what we reppin'. If you can't make it here, you ain't made for here.
1: 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Pass me the butts and I'm blazing loud. Life ain't a game, I never play around. I paid all my dues, getting paid on my PayPal. Paper out, pocket stay plotting on a pay route. Had to find a way out. Never gave a fuck about a hero with a cape out. Put me in a box, I'ma break out. Life ain't a race, but I place like a greyhound. Tall chrome spray down, this ain't a tray pound. Dank loud, roll up at 8 pounds. Straight up and down, stay down but never lay down. Straight up and down, stay down but never lay down. Dank loud, roll up at 8 pounds. Tall chrome spray down, this ain't a tray pound.
0: My money stretched like a lack of band. Half these cons got a lack of bands. You get your dope, that'll make a man. You take it from us, you can't make amends. To get to our caliber, shit, that'll take you years. So just save your tears. Melbourne City's what we reppin'. If you

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2: But we're not promoting it.
0: No, we don't smoke.
1: Smoking's bad.
0: And then, yeah, make sure you stick around for the next 2 hours with Pale Interior. But, yeah, look, we just heard... What did we start off with?
1: We tried to listen to some Animal in the bracket.
0: But yeah, it was pretty crazy. But I think there was Mike Pompeii, Bally featuring Coloured Noise, Dib, Count It Freestyle featuring Ocean 2064 and Mogwai. I'm sure there's a better way to say that, but it's a shit name. Jabu with Dragon Head.
3: Shabu.
0: I just fanatic Shabs, reader, bro. Yeah, he came in. He was cool. Shabsy. He was cool as, man. Then we had Rangers RC with The Gift featuring Insidious and Adam Coots with Dumb featuring L1.
1: It's been a very boom-bap heavy second hour.
0: It has. We've been...
1: Something for the true
0: back
1: heads.
0: Back to basics. Something for the troops. Something for the troops, man. Shout out to all my soldiers. take the shout out back. All right, well, look, we're going to play a few tracks as we make it out of the show.
1: Can we go the rest of the show without getting any...
0: What?
1: Implications? Any warnings?
0: Nah. That's part of the show, man. It wouldn't be past the Orcs if it didn't result in an email the next day.
1: How many emails can we get?
0: We don't want to get that many more. I promise you guys, we're sorry.
1: We're on our best behavior.
0: We are really on our best
2: behavior. We're trying.
0: We are trying.
1: This is us at maximum effort.
0: Yeah, no, not, I don't know about that, but yeah. All right, anyway, we got Scam and Animal with Shouts Out to Tim to Take You Out. Make sure you stick around. Language of Concept warning on these next few.
1: Shout out to Tim.
0: Enjoy. Shout out to Tim.

to Tim. Turn up louder and give. This one's for Tim. Anyone else locked in with him? Yeah, 4ZZZ on a Monday at 6, but we already did judge one day sentencing. We certified on the books, that's menacing. Look it up. Look it up. We learned to ride cause they took out everything. Crooked cunts. Crooked cunts. Serious, this is Aaron. Shout out to Tim at Burrallis. Who put the blue in Caravan? Who pump it through by the gallon? Who could put life in cadavers? Then group for a schooner gap tapping. Who put the habit in habit? Retail's been up on its backwards. I'm grinning, I'm smoking, I'm back with Bedini Assassin. Still got your bag in my pad, full of designer tags, Armani shades and Ray-Ban glasses. That I ain't unpacked, I ain't sold on you. When I needed scratch or new soles on shoes, my body's got holes in the soles of them too. Run that shit like track, crack the pavement. Catch that breath right back, we had a prior arrangement. So they took you to the cages, you were gonna spit, gonna hit a 16 and engage it. Imagine what it means for the others if you beat them to my place then. Shout out to Tim, turn it louder and then say fuck the gods and fuck them hard, then give a shout out to Tim. Is it crowded in here?

0: Tim. 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
0: Our names are Dane and Claire, and we're here to bring you some beautiful, underrepresented philosophy music.
1: Philosophy and music.
0: Underrepresented music, philosophy, emo.
1: Yeah, lots of
0: anything.
1: Fun chats, lots of music that will make you be like, oh, this is really cool. Because that's all we play. Songs that make you think, this is really cool.
0: That last song was Mannequin by Mouse, where we were singing along.
1: I bet you were thinking that was really cool. Fun fact. Mouse, they're awesome. They're a local band.
0: Sorry.
1: Should be. I'm kidding. We got a fun show planned today. I think we're definitely gonna run out of time to talk about everything we want to talk about today.
0: Maybe that should be a two-parter.
1: Yeah, maybe. I could so do two parts.
0: Me too.
1: Yeah. So to summarize, today, if you stay tuned, you'll get to hear about
0: I think we both are talking about different authors.
1: Yeah. I'm going to talk about Italo Calvino, awesome postmodernist writer, lots of experimental metafiction, hyper-metafiction stuff.
0: Yeah.
1: Narratology, super cool literary things.
0: I know nothing about
1: that. I'll break that down for
0: you. So I'm going to learn. And then I'm going to talk about Ursula Le Guin, who is an very, very awesome science fiction writer from like the 1960s to like 1980s, 90s, who writes a lot about feminism and anarchism and like deep ecology, all through the lens of kind of like this weird cultural anthropology.
1: Yeah.
0: Through sci-fi. And we're going to, I think that's something that kind of brings our books together, is that they're both like sci-fi fantasy.
1: Kind of
0: talking about not the world we live in.
1: Yeah. It's like, usually when you think sci-fi fantasy, there's like a very specific image that comes to mind of like Star Wars, Narnia, like Lord of the Rings, but not even that. Like the like sci-fi, like dragons are like fantasy.
0: Yeah,
1: sci-fi is like spaceships. But then it's like, really it's just any like imaginative type writing that falls in the influences.
0: It is not in like set in the world we live in right now.
1: Yeah.
0: Or like if it is, it has like some weird. Anyway.
1: Anyway.
0: We're gonna. Sorry, what were you gonna say?
1: I feel like I've realized that Googling books in Google Scholar is awesome.
0: What do you mean? Because they're just there?
1: No, because it gives you so much like awesome theory about the books.
0: Yeah, like background readings.
1: So I have so much to talk about even just like books and theories about it.
0: And we have so much music to play.
1: We got so much music
0: jam-packed
1: to play. Yeah. And if the station ID intro report, we decided to theme it up with the sci-fi book theme. There was a robot talking that year.
0: This is the most prepared we've been in many weeks.
1: So yeah, I hope you like that. And we got songs coming up next.
0: Yeah.
1: The next one is new one by Buffy, band from Canberra. I love Buffy. I love Canberra. If you're listening, usually you would know this.
0: And they released this one on the Capital Noise compilation, right?
1: Yeah. Yeah, and if you don't know what that is, it's like a very like DIY, like it's a compilation of like a lot of like emo influenced sounds, bands from across Australia, and it's like a huge compilation of like 20 something songs from different bands.
0: Yeah. I don't think there's any bands from Brisbane on there, but
1: I don't think
0: there?
1: So. No.
0: But you should still check it out.
1: A lot of New South Wales.
0: A lot of New South Wales.
1: Yeah.
0: That's okay.
1: Melbourne.
0: But they're all really good. Go check them out. Next one up is Don't Let Them Kill Your Vibe by Buffy.
1: Here we go.

0: Hey, this is Pale Interior on 4ZZZ. My name is Claire. I'm joined here with my co-host, Dane.
1: Hey.
0: And we just played a few songs. The one you just heard is the one off a brand new release by All That's Left of You from Melbourne. And the song's called Vanishing Point. Before that was a bunch of other new stuff from the Capital Noise compilation release. So we played Untitled One by The Middle Chapter, and before that was Don't Let Them Kill Your Vibe by Buffy.
1: Yeah, love it.
0: We got a huge emo show today. Lots of emo, lots of emo tracks, as always. But yeah, this show we wanted to talk a lot about kind of like some authors that we've been reading, and then the concepts of genres and books and text themselves, in some sense, because we like to do a lot of talking here as well as playing awesome music. The author I want to talk about today is Italo Calvino. I'm going to do a quick intro before we get into any more music.
1: I've got the Wikipedia page up. If you have any questions about that.
0: I went to Sydney the other week, and when I was there, I went to Kinokuniya, like the bookstore. I don't know if that's how you pronounce it, but it's like the big bookstore in Sydney. And I picked up a copy of Calvino's Cosmic Comics. The complete Cosmic Comics, actually. Because it's actually like a bunch of like stories released in like three volumes before. And like the third one never got released properly because he died, I think.
1: It came out in 1965.
0: No way. Wikipedia.
1: Yeah.
0: Yeah, but So where I found out about Calvino was from a postmodern literature class at UQ, which I was not in, but I just went to it. So I did not have any of the materials, so I can't exactly quote the course much. But all I remember is them talking about Calvino's work on If on a Winter's Night, a Traveller, because of talking about metafiction and kind of like narratology and like the critical theory of narratives and like how the layers are built of like how they use, you know, capitalization and pronouns and perspectives and reliability and all of these literature like techniques. If you're into literature, you might be familiar, but it's the way that the book is structured. It's very much like a structural play of the book. And then we're talking about like metafiction, in which the theme of the book, kind of like what the book is exploring, is the act of reading itself. It's like a book about reading in books, except it's not like writing about, you know, nonfiction. Be like, oh, this is like, oh, it kind of does do that. It's like, this is a book. Hey, guys, this is a book. But it's not like, you know, like actual like being like, oh, informing you of a book. It's kind of like poking fun or like exploring this notion of reading a book. It's like trying to dig at it in some way. But yeah, and then they were like talking about all of these authors. I think it was like George Perec, the guy that wrote the book without the letter E. And then there used to be like all of these like writing groups, so like a bunch of writers would just get together and they're all interested in like doing these like postmodern like experimental fiction.
1: Interesting.
0: And they all get together just to do like writing that's like really subversive and like against like how a book should be written and like the structures of a book. Which is why that one in French guy, George Perec, was like, I'm going to write a book without the letter E.
1: It doesn't have...
0: Yeah.
1: Well, the title has the letter E in it.
0: No, the title doesn't.
1: Oh, is it, like, spelt differently?
0: Yeah, like, the whole... And then, like, the English translation is crazy as well, because they translate it into English without the letter E as well.
1: Right. Yeah, it'd be kind of bad if they didn't.
0: Yeah,
1: That's still cool, though.
0: But then it's, like, two completely different experiences reading it in English and French, because it's, like, they have to choose a word so that it doesn't have the letter E in it. But anyways, Calvino, I think, is Italian. Not French, JK. But yeah, his book, this was ages ago when I read it, If on the Winter's Night, a Traveller, but it was like structurally, like the chapters and like the way it's played out is really cool, because it kind of like alternates things, and the way the story is the way the story plays out is crazy. I would recommend. I'm rambling a bit, but anyways.
1: That's okay. I'm curious, because I'm on the Wikipedia. I haven't read this book at all.
0: Yeah. You should pull up a PDF. You'll see kind of what I mean.
1: Yeah. It says that each of the stories are, like, are based on a scientific theory.
0: This is a different book.
1: The Cosmic Comics.
0: Yeah. I was just talking about F on the Winter Side Traveler.
1: Oh, okay, gotcha.
0: But no, so, yeah, because he wrote a bunch. Apparently, his early writing was, like, super, like, a historical fantasy, like, very, like, realism-type books, like Western fiction. And then the Cosmic Comics is kind of the transition of, like, his first experimental works, where it went from, it still has a lot of that influence of kind of, like, historical fantasy and stuff, but it's just, like, the synopsis of the book is that, like, it's, you know, it's taking a lot of science and it's exploring it through this, like, oh, let's tell the history of the universe through this, like, fictional, like, unknown being whose name you can't pronounce. And it's, like, a bunch of letters. And then it's, like, an all-knowing shifting thing. And it's, like, very, like, witty, imaginative short stories which kind of blend a lot of these, like, imaginations with scientific facts and a lot of like wordplay and strangeness and like yeah, it's very much like, so that's kind of like the beginning of his kind of like experimental stuff where it's like in some ways it's almost like a new genre, or like at least in the introduction of the book it's like, oh, he invented this new genre. yeah, and then he went like really deep into it and he went all like crazy with it. Like if you go into Google Scholar and you Google this book, Cosmic Comics, there's like a few things that come up. And then if you Google like If on the Winter's Night, which is his like most known work and the one that's like really like known for being like subversive and crazy and like it had a really big impact, there's so much like critical theory about it and just like the different grammatical aspects, the narrative aspects, like the story, everything. It was very like influential in literary spheres.
1: I'm curious, what do you think the reason for kind of using the history of the universe as a jumping off point for this narratives is? Because it's just like, it seems like it's got to be a decision with some thought behind it. It's okay if you don't know, but I'm just curious.
0: Yeah, I mean,
1: if you have any ideas.
0: I feel like it's because I mean that's the main like basis of all of these.
1: Yeah
0: stories.
1: It's an interesting choice, like, to jump off from.
0: I mean,
1: how does it relate to what the stories are about?
0: Well, all the stories, like the first one, it's all like, I mean, it's like how like kind of like fairy tales, or like if you take like folklores and stuff, it's all kind of these like stories of like the universe, right?
1: Mm.
0: So it's kind of in the same vein of like, I mean, I've read the first story so far in it, and it's called The Distance of the Moon. And it's kind of this imaginative story of like, oh, the moon used to be like right next to the earth, and they used to like jump on the moon with the gravitational pull, and it's all scaly and stuff.
1: Oh, because it used to be closer.
0: Yeah, and then there's this whole like love story of like a love triangle, and the love is like torn apart on the moon, and the drift of the gravitational pull, and like associations of people with lunar beings and the moon and stuff.
1: It's really interesting. Yeah.
0: It's a fun book. He writes very fun things, which is what I wanted to talk about. But that's my introduction. That's my big ramble.
1: Okay.
0: Yeah.
1: I liked it.
0: Yeah. I'll come back to this guy later. Do you have anything, maybe next, after
1: some
0: music?
1: I have millions of questions, but we'll play some music first. Okay.
0: Well, I think this is an all-local bracket. This is going to be fun.
1: All-local. That's beautiful.
0: Lots of Queensland.
1: That's wonderful.
0: Yeah. We're playing a song next by Valve, who is playing a house show this Sunday, but it's sold out, so if you're not going to it, you probably can't.
1: But they're playing a lot.
0: Yeah, but they're playing. They played like a few weeks ago. I feel like they didn't play for ages, and now they're playing again, but they're really cool.
1: Yeah.
0: So if you like what you hear, you could keep an eye out for a gig that is not the one on this Sunday, because it's sold out, unfortunately. But yeah, this one is Ringer Found His Dose by Valve.

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and the sun rolls over to the side for the night. And she holds me like a child in her holy orange light. The shadow of you pierces through her, and I'm forced to watch you dance on my living room walls from 100 kilometers away. At what point, when you begin to feel the ache in your tired palms pressing against the cold scales, when you begin to find more comfort in the cold metal against your skin than what you were bribing your warmth for in the beginning, corrupt the finishing time of the losing dog time after time that nobody even notices that the dog has died. I don't know what I'm supposed to be looking for anymore, but I know I spent the whole ride staring out the window. Aren't you tired of taking unfair bribes? The trip out's taking longer than I'll even want to stay for. The tide's gone out, and the crowd's gone home.

0: Hey there. You're back with Pale Interior on 4ZZZ with Dan and Claire, and what you just listened to was Exit Sign live at 4ZZZ by Prize Pony.
1: Yeah, it's from one of their Right Here Right Now. It's like ages ago. Back when they were still around.
0: R.I.P. And then before that, you listened to Another Minute by Harper Thomas. And then before, which is a local song found on Bandcamp.
1: Yeah, all local bracket.
0: Harper Thomas, if you're listening, I love your music. Text me. before that, we listened to we had an early spin of a song called Twinkle that Ghosts Everywhere were nice enough to send us, and it was really cool.
1: Formerly known as Slow Point.
0: They played a couple of shows of Slow Point, but Ghosts Everywhere now. I think like a bit of a change lineup or big things coming. And then before that, Ring of Founders Doze by Valve.
1: Awesome. Good bracket.
0: Really loved that bracket, yeah. We've been talking about, our authors that we came into the studio with books from, and I came in with Ursula K. Le Guin, which I guess I'll just ramble now. Pass the ramble baton. Ursula K. Le Guin is an author and science fiction writer and essayist, I guess I'll say, who wrote in like the 1960s, 1980s, and wrote science fiction that kind of had these themes of like feminism and ecology and anarchism and a lot of different stuff, and like Taoism and some stuff that I don't actually know that much about, but I've been reading her essay collection Space Crone, and it's been so good, and I want to talk about it, and especially the way that she talks about using science fiction as an outlet for her beliefs, because you'd think that she's got a philosophical and sociological and anthropological background. And you'd think that she'd use those avenues to kind of express that. You'd think that she'd be writing about... Well, she does write a lot of essays, and she knows her stuff pretty good. But she's mainly known for her work in sci-fi, which I just find interesting. I figured I'd open up the floor and so we could talk a little bit about how sci-fi is a really good genre of fiction to express... ideas.
1: I mean, first we define what we were talking about when we talk about sci-fi, because I feel like people default to thinking like spaceships.
0: Spaceships. Well, it can be spaceships.
1: It can be spaceships.
0: It's like a lot of time it's space, but I guess it's just like the thing about sci-fi that makes it so like a lot of time it is in space, obviously, and it's aliens and
1: it's very futuristic,
0: but it can also be like primitive. It's just you're imagining a new culture. A lot of the time people do aliens that way, or you know, if it's like kind of does not set anywhere in the world at all, it'd be fantasy.
1: It's a lot of like technology, or like it'll be like bio, like creatures and like but it's like imaginative of something new, and it has some use of basis of science or
0: science fiction. I think that's like they call it like hard sci-fi or soft sci-fi.
1: Yeah,
0: like hard sci-fi is like there's like actually based on science, and then soft sci-fi is kind of like, what if they had like laser guns? But because we were talking in the car about it, and Ursula K. Le Guin, like, she uses like alien races as like kind of allegories and like different perspectives on what humanity could be, or maybe like couldn't be, but like as good, like as a thought experiment. Like, for example, I read an essay where she talked about an alien race that were like all kind of non-binary. They all had they all, like, when they would partner, they would fulfill the role of like the like male or the female. And which I found to be like very interesting, because it was written in the 1960s, so that like it's I guess it would have been quite maybe, I don't know if controversial, I'll say progressive and forward-thinking, and maybe a little bit controversial for the time, except it was just, like, aliens, you know? It's just like, I'm just talking about aliens.
1: Yeah.
0: you can still teach me in schools. Which is, you know, I think it's really interesting to think about.
1: Yeah, I think something you're talking about is how, like, because a lot of the, like, there's like a lot of mainstream sci-fi that has a lot of like political critiques worked into it, or like they're trying to express something about culture, like, you know, and they're reimagining, they're trying to say something, but then it's like the way that it's so detached from what is our reality, it's seen as like a like very fictional in some ways. Sci-fi can be seen as like childish fiction if you're thinking of like spaceships and stuff. It's like, oh, like it's like kids' imagination type thing. That's like, I feel like a lot of people, even like, I mean, we're talking about Star Wars, and you were saying how there was like a Star Wars show that you watched that was like very much like a political thing, critiquing like the United States, and it's like the way the like political relations interact in that is reflective of real world.
0: Yeah.
1: Right? Yeah.
0: Yeah. I mean, yeah, absolutely. It's like a very openly revolutionary kind of show, and but it's still famous and still talked about because it has like, I guess, plausible deniability. Yeah. It's like, actually, this happened in space, so it didn't happen, but also it did.
1: Yeah.
0: Also, this is based on real stuff.
1: But then it's like really interesting to me because I feel like then it's like a lot of people who like consume it like in the mainstream and stuff, and there's like the masses, the cultural masses, they're consuming this and they like they get it, but then they're not relating it to reality. It's like completely detached that like as much as they are like being exposed to these ideas and these conflicts and these relations in the fictional text, they're never gonna take that and then like become communist or something in real life out of nowhere just because they're like have exposed to the like the notions in fiction.
0: Yeah, I mean, because I'm a political science major, so I watched it and I was like, oh, like look at this is so juicy. It's full of so much like amazing cultural critique and critique of like imperialism.
1: Yeah,
0: and it's all a really good allegory. But maybe someone with it that doesn't have the same kind of like I don't know interest in that or isn't looking for it would get something different out of it. They'd be like, this is a cool show that has absolutely zero relation to the world we live in.
1: Yeah, and it's like, even if they got something out of it, they're never going to take that and then use it as any, like, political drive or motivation or anything to then, like, be like, let me theorize. Let me think about the world and analyze this. Like, I feel like a lot of people be like, yeah, like, this is really deep. And then, but, like, I don't know, it depends on the person.
0: I agree with you. And I think that there is a lot of diversity in different works of sci-fi and how it can express those ideas without kind of, I don't know, like how open it can be about its like political leanings.
1: I think there's a big thing that influences it as well is the way that like different texts are valued in like academic texts and nonfiction, and like theory is more valued as like more intellectual and more valuable and meaningful and like actually significant compared to you can have the exact same ideas, exact same things presented in a different format as fiction and then or as science fiction, and then it's then seen as like childish and like not intellectual and not anything realistic or like true.
0: Yeah
1: It's like the way that different texts are valued. Like if you write Star Wars, but then you're like, this is philosophy, guys, this is theory, This is Heidegger, this is Hegel.
0: Yeah.
1: Like, people would be like, whoa, this is so deep.
0: I guess so. I mean, I guess with philosophy, you want to, not saying necessarily, but you want to assume that it has a certain level of, like, stress testing its own ideas that fiction just doesn't have to do because it's not trying to.
1: Exactly.
0: So I think it's important to have both, but at the same time, there's something to be said about just sci-fi.
1: Yeah.
0: Just something just to be said about what you can get out of it.
1: I feel like there was a whole like wave of really cool like sci-fi movies from like, I mean, it's always like in like cultural shifts and like technology changes, you get a huge wave of sci-fi. But there was a huge wave of like movies that I remember a time period that were like very much like very tech focused and like very like kind of like the hard sci-fi thing you were talking about, where it's like super sciencey based. And it was, like, it had a big cultural trend and, like, being popular. It was like,
0: can you give me an example of a movie you're thinking about?
1: Soylent Green. And, like, that one where it was, like, the AI computers took over the world. And then everyone, like, and then when ChatGPT came out, people were like, this movie predicted AI.
0: It's like The Simpsons.
1: Yeah. And then, yeah, because Soylent Green, like, some guy actually made Soylent. And then there was that whole wave of, like, And then same with, like, sci-fi books. I feel like you always see at, like, book fairs and op shops, you get, like, a whole stack of, like, they're, like, a similar type of sci-fi books.
0: Yeah, I don't know. I think that Ursula K. Le Guin is especially interesting when we're talking about sci-fi, because it's not, like, just giving any, like, bog-standard kind of, like, critique of, like, technology, like, or, like, authoritarianism, like, again, like, 1984. Yeah. It's has a lot more, like, legitimate philosophical... Not legitimate.
1: Yeah.
0: I feel like it's the wrong word. But, you know what, like, kind of rigid philosophical underpinnings that, Le Guin, like, writes about outside of her fiction, which makes me enjoy it because we are a philosophy show and we like philosophy.
1: I'm real curious if there's, like, because, I mean, we're talking a lot about, like, the power of sci-fi to be able to be subversive of mainstream culture in, like, kind of, like, a leftist way. I'm wondering if there's right-wing sci-fi that, like, reimagines a world where it's, like, kind of, like, in their ideologies and theories. Because I remember...
0: Oh, I can think of tons.
1: Yeah. I remember, like, from, like, some, like, primary school book fair, like, my family, like, they bought a bunch of books, and then there was this one that's, like, a sci-fi book because it had, like, a cool cover. And the whole premise, like, the author, who's this guy, just wrote this whole book about, like, there's a future world where, like, everyone's a woman and all the women, like, date each other and they're all lesbians. And then all the men got outcasted and killed, and there's only a few men left, and they're, like, out in the wilderness beyond all the cities and, like, fighting for their lives in the wild, and they're, like, savages. But then the guys, the final conclusion of the book was, like, yeah, women actually suck, and, like, phallic power, guys. Like, they find this guy. This guy's, like, actually awesome, and he's gonna take over the world because he's got the thing.
0: Yeah, yeah. No, there's definitely so much, like, I think that, like, sci-fi that you could apply sort of, like, right-wing kind of ideas to, like, any movie or book where, like, there's a huge invasion from aliens and they just, like, want all they want all of humanity to be dead.
1: Yeah.
0: And they're like, we want to take over you, which, like, most of the time that's, like, you know, it's like, it could be an allegory for, like, any kind of national protectionism and, like, strong borders and, like, that kind of Republican stuff.
1: There's so much
0: stuff,
1: like, fun sci-fi that I feel like you could read so much. Have you seen Mars Attack? Mars Attack's the one where it's, like, the, like, weird CGI, like, little Martians come to Earth, and then they're, like, speaking to Earth, and they're like, we're coming to invade you and steal your planet. And then the Earth people are like, they're peaceful, we must welcome them with open arms. And then the Mars people are shooting them with laser guns and blowing their heads off. And then the humans are like, no, let's have a diplomatic talk. And it's like this whole, like, satire movie about, like, politicians or something.
0: Yeah, sponsored by Pauline Hanson. Maybe.
1: and then like the ending was like some kid like plays a song on the radio and the aliens can't listen to music or something, and the Martians' brains explode when they listen to opera or something.
0: It's like a parody, like spoof kind of movie.
1: Yeah, but except it was like really big, and it had like Jack Nicholson and like all of like, these really big names in it. It was like this big budget, except it had like really bad CGI Martians. And then they swapped like the head of like a lady with a dog, like a chihuahua.
0: Really good. I have one last example that just came to mind before we get back into music. Did you watch Project Hail Mary?
1: No, I have no clue what that is.
0: What? Really? It's like just came out. Well, not just came out. It was like really, it's like been really big on Instagram Reels.
1: I know Backrooms hasn't big. I know Obsessions hasn't big. No,
0: this is like pre that. Like, you know how like there's every like couple weeks is like a psyop. Yeah. Where like a movie is like
1: every couple of weeks a movie comes out, it's the silo.
0: No, it's like, you know, like
1: Story 5,
0: it's what's the word, astroturf, like geese. But like anyway, and you know, every like a couple of weeks is like a movie like that, and you're like, oh well, this is everyone now, like I guess I don't know how manufactured that is, but a little while ago it was Project Hail Mary, which was like this completely air quotes apolitical air quotes like story about like I don't know like friendship, except it was actually like a movie about all of the nations of the world like coming together and trying to stop like an environmental threat in space.
1: Yeah,
0: which it was like I don't know, it was really interesting because as political rhetoric I think there was a lot more I don't know, like discussions about it more like than the author intended, because he meant it to be like just a book about friendship.
1: Yeah, Yeah, I feel like it's like even if they didn't mean much, they could. This reminds me of reception theory, which is the whole thing of like the two circles and then like blah blah. I've talked about this before on there, but it's about like it's the theory of how like texts are received or like things are received and what makes them valuable and like being able to be analyzed and like read into, and like it's about like the actual like surface level meaning and then like what it could then say beyond it, and it's like the distance between the two and how much breadth there is.
0: Oh, I feel like sci-fi kind of automatically has a level of meaning that is just beyond surface level.
1: Yeah,
0: just because every time anyone sets out to write a sci-fi story, they're like kind of saying something about what they believe the world would be like.
1: Yeah.
0: And that can have a lot of
1: with like annotations. Kind of like imaginative like fiction things where it's like if it's a whole different like created story or world or narrative, because like compared to like if like sci-fi for the sake of like sci-fi that's like very set out specific cases, you have like stuff like Black Mirror that's like a really specific like case, right? And it's kind of like, and then people are like, oh, I can apply this to stuff, but it's like it's talking about very specific issues. Whereas like if you were to have like a whole like, I don't know, Star Wars is like a whole world and it's just like a story, but then it's like it has layers beyond it and the different ways they interact. And it's like you think how like people try to subvert culture and stuff, and the way they think about to do that is through like art, or like they write nonfiction theory to specifically call it out, or like they respond to it in like visual art or music or stuff. And it's like I feel like I've never had the thought that it's like you could just do like story.
0: Yeah
1: anyway, cool chats.
0: Cool chats. Should we go back into some music? I think we had a request, right?
1: Yeah, we had a request, so I've queued up the request. It is from a non-subscriber, so I unfortunately cannot shout out your name. If you like getting shouted out on 4ZZZ, feel free to subscribe, support the channel. Cool merch, if you like awesome stickers and things.
0: If you like supporting community radio.
1: Yeah, supporting community radio, keeping the spirit alive, doing something that you know, if you have the funds for, it is very helping the culture of music and radio and everything.
0: Yeah.
1: And awesome big family of 4ZZZ.
0: I'm sure if you've been in Brisbane for a little bit and been around the music or the art, you've run into 4ZZZ, and you probably know firsthand how lovely everyone associated it with it is, and how it is really us, and how it is really cool. And you should, if you have the money, you know, do something about it.
1: And if you don't have funds in the monetary financial formats and you still wish to support the station and what we do here, there's other ways. You can always volunteer. If you don't have the time for that, they're just kind words. Kind words help support people who do this. I mean, everyone here is a volunteer. Every single show is just people showing up, doing things they're passionate about, trying to contribute stuff out in the world. If you're ever listening to the station, you're like, this is cool, just like text in. Yeah, if you have song requests, text in. If you have anything to say, text in. Yeah.
0: Beautiful.
1: We're all people. We like engaging with our audience.
0: Correct.
1: Yeah.
0: Yes.
1: But yeah, we did get a song request asking, well, the text said Tall Pants Robinson, but I'm pretty sure it's requesting the song Large Pants Robinson by Call Me the Boxer, because I'm pretty sure I might know who the texter is.
0: No way. Let's give it a spin.
1: But yeah, this one's a bit crazy, so apologies for all you listening people who aren't into
0: screamo.
1: Yeah, this is something new though. Apologies next door, Ozone. This will be a bit loud. But here we go, Large Pants Robinson by Call Me the Boxer.

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0: Hey, you're back with Pale Interior here on 4ZZZ 102.1 FM live from the studio. Dane is playing chess, perhaps?
1: No comment.
0: I can see it in the reflection of his glasses.
1: No.
0: There's like four huge chess boards in like various places on the lens.
1: What? I'm not playing chess.
0: No, we did heaps of talking earlier, so good to have a little bit of a brain break.
1: Rest, yeah.
0: Yeah.
1: Big.
0: The song we just played is called The Ballad of Jim Joe Kelly by The Truth About Dreaming.
1: I really liked it.
0: Yeah, before that was July Set in Stone by the Sydney local C'est La Vie. And before that was Manna Burn by Jin Wei. And before that one was In Spite of Artillery by At First. And before that, this was a big bracket.
1: It was.
0: They were all like mostly like 2 minute songs though. Before that one, at the very top of the bracket, was a song request called Large Pants Robinson by Call Me the Boxer. And speaking of song requests, we got a text in. Someone texted in saying, sensational lineup of songs tonight. Thank you very much, dear text in. I really appreciate that. But they had a song request for a song by La Dispute, who are coming to Australia touring around in October. I think their drummer lives in Sunny Coast or something.
1: Wait, really?
0: Yeah.
1: That's very funny.
0: But yeah, they're touring with Special Features, which is crazy cool.
1: Are they American?
0: I think so. Oh. La Dispute. Yeah. But yeah, they're playing like around October. I think they're playing on my birthday in Brisbane. Now y'all all know my birthday. Anyways.
1: Doxed.
0: Yeah. But the song request is Environmental Catastrophe Film by La Dispute. So here we go.
1: Spin it.

Try to crab on the tail, hold it up in the air high, feeling it rise, feeling it panic, trying to

turns the lathe on the blade, sharp the grade angled down. Carves away at the grain where the hand holds the blade, spins around and falls soundless to the ground.

0: Looking back, are there any things that you wished that you could have gotten accomplished that maybe just didn't get done?
1: I knew I had done my best. I can live with it because I've lived in it all of my life. I was born in it. So I've learned how to live with it.

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1: Hey.
0: We're live on 4ZZZ, and my name's Dana Claire.
1: And we're having a good time.
0: Yeah, we're having a good time. We're kind of nearing the end of our show, but
1: 20 minutes.
0: We've been playing some awesome music. Earlier in the show, we talked a lot about kind of some books we've been reading, talking about... I was rambling about Calvino.
1: But before we get into that, we have to say what the songs we just listened to were, which what I can do, because I loved all of those songs. Because the last one we listened to was Life of Destruction by Lagrimas, who are awesome. And then we had a request, which was Environmental Catastrophe Film by La Dispute.
0: Yeah, and we got another request, so we'll play that in a sec. But yeah,
1: breaking it in.
0: Yeah, early in the show we rambled about Calvino, rambled about Ursula Le Guin, and we may come back to those topics in the future show.
1: I feel like there's a lot there.
0: Yeah, there's a lot to talk about. I mean, I could do a whole 2 hours just talking about Calvino. There's a lot of theory around that, and yeah, if you have feedback as well about the way we talk about philosophy, if how we're breaking stuff down, definitely let us know as well. You can message us on our Instagram, Palinteria4ZZZ. Any feedback about the show is much appreciated.
1: Yeah, we don't have PhDs or anything. We're just trying our best. We're
0: passionate about what we like. So yeah. But yeah, and if you have any like topic requests or anything you find interesting and you wanna chat about, definitely hit us up on our Instagram. But yeah, we got another song request from someone who said they're driving back from the Gold Coast after a gig right now, and they requested to listen to Orlach's Hand, which is an old Brisbane emo band. So here we go. This is Dale Cooper by Orlach's Hand.

0: Hey, you're back with Palantiri on 4ZZZ with Dane and Claire. A song you just heard is Voiding Into the Scream by Naha, who I was just looking up. They're an Okinawan hardcore band, so from Japan.
1: So awesome.
0: Pretty cool. How'd you find out on Dane?
1: My friend showed it to me.
0: Nice. Awesome. Before that was To Kim Play by Second Born, which I had a very hard time looking it up. But I think you said they were from like a Bandcamp editorial.
1: Yeah, it's like when you go on Bandcamp and you go to the editorials, and then it's like they have like the weekly ones to watch, whatever it's called. Yeah. And there was one of those.
0: I just like keep an eye on those. I feel like I found like when I first got Bandcamp, I downloaded it and I like opened it up and I like found some awesome stuff and I just forgot to do it. And I had to reset my phone, so I don't have Bandcamp logged in on my phone anymore.
1: It's good. It's good stuff.
0: I use it every now and then when, like, because I don't have Spotify premium because I refuse to pay for it. So I listen to, like, the free version. And then, like, I can't choose my music. And I'm like, let me go on Bandcamp. But then, like, you have limited plays on Bandcamp and you play a bit. And it's like, pay me money. And I'm like, I don't got it.
1: I like Bandcamp, though. It's the
0: awesome.
1: Best, like,
0: Bandcamp's awesome. Bandcamp Friday.
1: Truth.
0: Awesome.
1: Truth.
0: I don't know when the next one is, but if you don't know Bandcamp, it's check it out. It's cool. But yeah, and the song we played before that was Dale Cooper by Orlok's Hand, Old Brisbane Emo. That one was a request, a text in from someone who is driving on their way from the Gold Coast right now. So hopefully they're having a fun drive.
1: I used to do that drive all the time and it was never that fun. But nighttime is the best time to do it.
0: Yeah, not the most sleepy time.
1: Because the daytime, it takes twice as long.
0: Hey, do you want to hear a joke?
1: I'd love to hear a joke. I just got reminded one.
0: What do you call a sleepy pie?
1: What?
0: A pazizi ziza. I learned that from my little brother.
1: Your little brother's cool, a genius.
0: Huh? Yeah.
1: Your little brother should come on the show.
0: They're in Canberra.
1: They should come up here and then come on the show.
0: Yeah. Oh my gosh, I'm missing... So... Oh, yeah, we wanted to shout out awesome emo band First Day Back, Crazy Thing, coming to play Yours and Ours in Wollongong later this year. I think everyone's been speculating about them coming to Australia, at least like in our friend group, because they're playing like Japan and stuff in like end of September. So everyone was like, they're going to come up for October. And then the theory was they were going to play this thing at the end of October, but I don't know. I have a feeling, I'm hoping they will do more dates than just the Wollongong thing, because I think that just got announced first because it's part of the Yours and Ours festival. In my heart, I firmly believe, fingers crossed, they will not only play Wollongong, because I don't think I will be able to make it, and it's very expensive to pay for a festival ticket.
1: At we here at Palantiri Studios,
0: Palantiri Studios
1: believe in the powers of wishful thinking.
0: Yeah.
1: As one of the most powerful forces in the entire world.
0: Yeah.
1: So, if we all pray together and close your eyes and lock hands.
0: Message.
1: Everyone harass. No.
0: If you're friends with First Day Back, the band from America, please tell them to come to Brisbane.
1: Please tell them we're begging.
0: anyway.
1: Good segment.
0: Tell them to come in on Palantiri, surely.
1: True, that would be awesome.
0: We'll see if that... ever in happens. If that happens, everyone owes me $1.
1: Everyone
0: who's listening to the show right now. And that's like, I'll see how many people are listening by the amount of dollars I get. Hopefully not zero.
1: Music?
0: Yeah.
1: Is it time?
0: Yeah, it's time for some music. This is the end of our show. This is the last you'll hear from us. We got two songs queued up. We got one from a local one. I found this on Bandcamp last week. Dan was saying it's one of the members from Hotchkiss, the local band, solo project.
1: It's a fresh one, hey.
0: So that'll be fun. And then after that is a song by Motocross. So we're going to play Speak Over Me by Energia, if that's how you pronounce it.
1: That sounds right,
0: Yeah, and then after that we will play A Mouse in the Fields of Our Benefits by Motocross. And then you'll be with Ozone for the next while. And you'll see us next, or you'll hear us next week. So yeah, here we go. Some music. Right. This is Bye from Clarendon of Palantiri.
1: Bye.
0: See ya
1: next week.

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0: Hello, hello. 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My name is Billy and hope you are enjoying your Friday after midnight special time. Special thank you to Pale Interior, Claire and Dane. Thank you so much for doing the show from 10 to 12. Pale Interior every Thursday from 10 p.m. And from the top, we heard a brand new release called Cafich or Pub by the band called Controller. And after that, you heard the Valerie Trails with a new song, Waiting. We've got a couple of interviews to play on the show. They're both pre-recorded interviews with the musicians. The first one, which is coming up, is the interview with Harley. And later on, you'll be enjoying the other interview with Edie from Perth. And now let's have a chat to Harley. Keep listening to 4ZZZ.
1: You're listening to Ozone on 4ZZZ, and I've got wonderful local musician and artist, Harley. How are you, Harley?
2: I'm great. How are you?
1: Good, thanks. It is so exciting because your new single is out, and now we can talk more about you as a musician and your music. So please introduce yourself to listeners, and what can you tell about your musical journey?
2: So my name's Harley, and it's a pleasure to be here. Thank you for having me. I guess I kind of started off playing music as a kid, like at school, and they would get me to perform on like the stage at assemblies and stuff, and that turned into me performing as a teenager, like at pubs and stuff, and I've been doing that ever since. And then I moved to Brisbane when I was like 18 after school and studied music and then formed a band, and a couple years later, here we are.
1: And we can see in the background your guitar. So what instruments do you play?
2: That's actually my housemate's bass. I mostly play guitar, but I'm getting my partner to teach me drums as well because I've always wanted to play drums. And then, you know, a little bit of bass, a little bit of piano, but yeah, mostly guitar and singing, of course, but yeah.
1: Yeah, so you just released the song Tell Me You Love Me. So what would you like to tell us about your inspiration behind it?
2: I think this song was kind of exciting for me because it's more of a like poppy 1975-y indie rocky kind of sound that I hadn't really done up to that point. Like a lot of my previous music has been a bit bluesy or a bit grungy or indie rocky focused. So this was fun to try something a little bit different, and the whole process of like packaging it as a release has been really fun. With all like I did some painting and stuff, which I don't normally do. I did painting for the cover art to make it look really cool and colorful. And that kind of symbolizes like my previous release was all like dark and moody and not many colors, whereas this one's like kind of letting out all the colors and it's nice.
1: When I read your press, I found something interesting. When you were explaining about the song, how Tell Me You Love Me, when you said that when we feel something, we, instead of expressing ourselves, we put on a brave face and ignore our feelings. Very interesting.
2: I think it's like I wrote the song about that search for validation that I think we all feel. And yeah, we put on a brave face so we don't say too much about it. And, you know, I wrote the song about in the perspective of like a partner wanting their partner to tell them that they love them. And it's simple in that sense. And then I liked it that people can connect with it in multiple different ways. Whereas like, I think I connect with a song as an artist, like searching for fans that, you know, really connect with the music. And I hope that people can connect to the music and ultimately just have a dance.
1: And I think it's interesting, especially when the song has some message for us or deeper meaning. And then you can, like, as you said, relate in a way.
2: It's always, how do I perceive the music? But I know the artist originally wrote it in a completely different sense. And I love that little detail. It's always fun. Sometimes I'll write down like an idea of like, I want to tell this story. And I have a specific story in mind. A lot of the time I'll just be like, okay, I want to write a song, and I sit down with my guitar and just kind of blurt out chords until something sounds cool, and then I just often I just mumble words until it sounds like a cool melody, and then it just turns into actual lyrics, and I don't realize what I'm saying until I look back and refine the lyrics later, and I'm like, oh, that's cool, that's actually what I was saying, that's something I wasn't really thinking about. It's very therapeutic in that way, which is nice.
3: I can't remember what I was talking about, but this is 4ZZZ. Is that cool? Is that cool, Tim?
4: Yes.
2: No, this is awesome. I don't know if I've had my music played on radio before, so this is an awesome step.
1: Really? But you're a local musician.
2: Like a musician, but I'm trying harder to push myself even further, push the envelope.
1: Yeah. Please tell our listeners, are there any gigs? What's coming up?
2: Is July 3rd down at Surfers Paradise at Elsewhere Bar. I've played there before in other projects that I'm in, but this is being my first time playing there, so it's very exciting. It's a cool venue. Always wanted to play there, and that's with Earl Grey, which is a band from Sydney, or Darwell. So it'd be really awesome if you guys want to come down. I think tickets are $10, and yeah, July 3rd, Elsewhere Bar. I perform as, like, I'm the front man of a band, so it's normally a five-piece. So me playing guitar, I have another guitarist, a bass player, a drummer, and a keys player. Trying to make as much noise as possible. I'm hoping to do a tour. It's kind of just a lot of organizing, but I would love to go down to like New South Wales and stuff and start branching out a bit further from Brisbane. I played a lot of venues in Brisbane, so it's cool to kind of step out of the comfort zone a little bit. And in terms of music, I've kind of been preparing a lot of releases for the last like year or two, so this is kind of just the start of that process. So I'm very excited for what the rest of the year has to come.
1: And what is your audience reaction when you perform?
2: I think it's kind of a mix, you know. A lot of it will be like my close friends just super hyped for me to like be playing on whatever stage it is, and then there'll be like a lot of randoms that are like, oh, this is kind of cool, and then they start to get into it. Yeah, I kind of just want everyone to feel comfortable and be able to, you know, to dance and stuff at my gigs. Yeah. I just, everyone have a fun time.
1: Mm-hmm.
2: So socials is Harley the Band on like TikTok and Instagram and all that. Spotify and everything else like that is just Harley, H-A-R-L-E-Y.
1: Since 2021, you released a few other singles, Depth, Those Eyes, What Do I Know, Give Me Something. What kind of genres were those previous singles?
2: Those were a lot more, I was inspired, I think it was a particular album by Mumford & Sons, where I was really into Mumford & Sons back then, the Wilder Mind album, when they started using electric guitars, and that was a really cool sound. So that's kind of Depths in a Nutshell, and then Those Eyes was very Holy Holy inspired, another great Brisbane or Aussie band. And then What Do I Know was like very bluesy, but then it turns into very like psychedelic Pink Floyd-esque kind of thing, and I do like a cool slide guitar solo and it's all like trippy sounding, so that was a really fun sound to try. And then yeah, this Tell Me You Love Me is a bit more different. It's a bit more poppy, it's a bit more synthy, a bit of everything, you know.
1: Would you like to like stay in one genre or try different things?
2: It's hard as a musician because especially when you love, like, I love all different types of music. I listen to like straight country, or I listen to, you know, psychedelic stuff or anything in between. So it's cool as an artist to try these different genres and different sounds. But I've kind of come to the point where I'm like, I want it to be like, Harley does this sound, Harley does this sound, Harley does this sound. So it's all, you can tell that it's still me, it's still my writing and all that. But it's just a slightly different sound that might be more interesting to different people or whatever, you know? I think a lot of my writing is always like either personal experiences, or I write it as me trying to look out for someone. And I think a big thing for me is like people feeling comfortable and like just enjoying the show, or just enjoying the time and like make the most of life, I guess, if that sounds cliche.
1: Yeah. Harley, can you please remind our listeners about your July gig?
2: So my July gig is Elsewhere Bar and Surfers Paradise, July 3rd. Tickets are $10, so you should come on down. Actually, something special is that I'll be playing a bunch of new music that I haven't played before. So I've been playing a bunch of the same songs, like similar set lists, for a little while now. And I've been working on a bunch of new music. So this will be the first time we play these three songs in particular, which is very exciting. And it's another, you know, slightly different sound, and it's very exciting. It's a little bit more folky, but it's still like, Harley does this, Harley does that, you know.
1: Holly, thank you so much for your time today.
2: Pleasure.
1: And now please announce your single that we can enjoy.
2: So my single is Tell Me You Love Me. You can stream it on your favorite streaming platform. My name's Holly. Thanks so much for having me.

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All we need to do is play the great tunes for your ears only. You are on Ozone on 102.1 FM. You just heard No Time to Waste by Lena and the Slide Brothers. Before that, Rebirth by Lucien Margarita Island. And before that, Tell Me You Love Me by Harley. Coming up next is Beautiful Ballad by Jeryl and Prince. And the ballad is called Love Will Never Die. You're on 4ZZZ.

0: That was Let's Get a Room by Mama Juju and the Jam Tarts, local band on 4ZZZ. This is Ozone Show. My name is Billy and you are on 102.1 FM. Coming up next is the interview with our other musician, Edie from Perth. And after the interview, you'll be hearing Edie's song Garden of Edie. So let's find out more about this wonderful musician.
1: You're listening to Ozone on 4ZZZ, and we've got Edie, pop rock princess from Perth. How are you, Edie?
2: Hi, thanks for having me.
1: So please introduce yourself to our listeners and let them know what you do, what kind of music do you play.
2: My name is Edie and I create pop, indie, electronic sort of music with a bit of a rock edge. I think this new sound that I've got is going a bit more electronic, but it's something I've always wanted to do, so I'm very excited.
1: And you are in Perth, so tell us, how is the weather in Perth now?
2: It's very cold at the moment. It's been very stormy and rainy here, but I don't mind. I like a cold day, but it's hard to go out and do things because you just want to stay in bed all day.
1: Definitely, yeah. And I was reading about your EP show experience from 2024 from your concerts. Would you like to share that with our listeners?
2: Yeah, that was really fun. That was for my first EP and it sold out and it was a really fun night. And a costume change and it wasn't rainy that day, so that was good. I had a DJ playing after and some really good supports. It was very fun.
1: And while reading through your biography and press, then I realized that your music genre goes from gothic themes to 80s danceable synth. So tell us about that exploration of genres.
2: Yeah, I've always been very inspired by the gothic genre and imagery and music and film. So I think that definitely inspires my visuals more than anything, and then I like to have that kind of gothic dark imagery paired with kind of dancey fun music, so it's kind of a bit of like, it's a bit contradictory, but I feel like it works for me and my brand, and it's fun.
1: When was the first time when you knew that you wanna just do music?
2: So I think I've always loved music when I was little. I did a lot of drama and theatre in school, so I think it's always been something I've been interested in, but I wasn't till I was like a teenager that I started writing songs. And I think when I'm writing songs, it's usually like I'm thinking of the music video or the world or the visuals before I've written the song, because I'm just a very visual person, so setting up that whole world in my mind helps me see where the song's going to go or what I want it to sound like.
1: Like critics talk about your sweet and sour vocals. So would you say that's like more mom or dad's side gift?
2: I think it's probably my dad's side more, but my grandma and my mum's side always used to sing to me when I was growing up. So I feel like she must have helped me get that ear or something. But I think my dad's side is a bit more musical, but I always think it's my grandma.
1: So what was your influence?
2: I think I was influenced by my parents' music a lot. So it's a lot of classic rock, and then mum listened to a lot of Kate Bush and Cyndi Lauper. So that's definitely influenced me. And then I think growing up, I listened to a lot of Madonna and I was a big Harry Styles, One Direction girl. So I think all these different genres and people have just influenced my sound, yeah.
1: Wow, that's a great music taste. Wow. So what is the audience reaction, you know, when you perform? Like, what vibes do you get from the crowd?
2: I think good vibes. I think I always like to treat each show like with as much energy as I can, no matter how small or large it is or whatever. So I always promise like a fun, energetic set for audiences. And I think it's well received.
1: I plan to come to Queensland, do some gigging here, Brisbane, Gold Coast, Sunshine Coast.
2: Yeah, I would love to. I think that's the plan for later this year or next year. Yeah, just it's in the works, so stay tuned.
1: Wow, that would be nice. Then you can come to
2: Yeah.
1: 4ZZZ Live and
2: Yeah,
1: do a
2: exactly.
1: bunch of gigs.
2: Yep.
1: And now let's talk about your brand new EP and yeah, four beautiful tracks on it, Garden of Eden.
2: I think I always wanted to. I knew the title was going to be Garden of Edie, so I think when I was approaching all the visuals and stuff, I already had that in mind, and I worked with a really cool photographer who just understands me. And yeah, and then the studio days were really fun, and I'd kind of collage and scrapbook what I wanted it to look like and give it to my producer. And yeah, it was interesting dynamic, but it worked. I think it was cool. Yeah.
1: And then I was listening the songs from your EP. Is this the like path you wanna keep going to, like explore different genres in your songs?
2: Yeah, I think I definitely want to keep exploring electronic, and it's something I've always wanted to do. And I don't want to be kind of like stuck in one genre or having to just do the same thing over and over again. I'd like to just explore different sounds because I think it's fun and keep people on their toes, and not know what to expect. But yeah, it's something I've always wanted to do, so I'm glad I am finally doing it. Yeah.
1: So what's next for Edie until the end of the year?
2: Yeah, I've got a
1: Tours?
2: couple more songs. I got some more shows coming up, mainly in Perth though. And yeah, another music video, some exciting little things to release. Yeah.
1: Yeah, some fun questions like, what is your horoscope sign?
2: Oh, yes. I'm an Aquarius.
1: Oh, interesting.
2: Yeah.
1: Very
2: Yeah.
1: interesting. Yeah.
2: Yeah, I think very creative, a bit in the air, a bit weird, but maybe a bit unique, I think. Yeah, and then it's always online, it always says you're not emotional, but I think I'm probably very emotional for an Aquarius. Yeah.
1: Yeah, but yeah, creativity and uniqueness, that's definitely number one. Yeah,
2: Yeah.
1: it's
2: Yeah.
1: nice. When you're driving a car, what's your favorite tune that you would sing to apart from your music?
2: Oh, apart from my own. God, that's a hard question. Okay. What have I been listening to at the moment? I've been listening to a lot of Olivia Rodrigo. I think that's my go-to at the moment because she put out a new album. So I think that's what I'm singing to the most. Yeah. Otherwise, it's probably One Direction.
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1: What can you tell us about Perth music scene and like
2: Yeah,
1: indie bands and solo artists?
2: it's quite a small scene, but I think it's very nice. Like, it's a nice community that we've got here where everyone's kind of supporting each other and not doesn't really feel like a competition. If anyone gets something big, it's like really exciting because we're so isolated from the rest of Australia, I guess. Yeah, there's some really cool artists coming out of Perth, and I think it's very exciting. And I love Perth, so it's hated on a lot, but I really like Perth. I think I want to keep going solo. I wouldn't be opposed to joining a band or something, but I do like controlling my creative, like just my world, and but I wouldn't be opposed to it. I always like joining bands, yeah.
1: Do you play any instruments?
2: Yeah, I play a bit of guitar and piano and bass guitar. So I'm in another band just playing bass guitar at the moment, which is fun. It's good, like having another music project where it's not yours, like it's someone else's, so you can just have a bit of fun. Yeah.
1: Definitely. Would you like to tell us about that band?
2: Oh yeah, it's my friend Alea, and she's in Perth as well, and it's kind of more grungy rock music. Oh, so it's different, but it's cool. And yeah, she's released a few things, got some new songs coming out and gigs. So yeah, that's always fun, and they're all good friends, so.
1: What would you like to say to our listeners before we wrap up this interview? Why to listen to your music?
2: If you love dancey music that's also a little bit sad, but you can still dance. You might like me, and you can find me on all social media and everything like that. It's Edie Phoneholm.
1: Thank you so much, Edie. Thank you for your
2: Thank
1: time.
2: you. My socials are Edie Phoneholm.
1: That's easy.
2: Yeah. Like ET Phoneholm.
1: Ah, nice.
2: Yeah.
1: Thank you so much for your time.
2: Yeah, thank you for having me.

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1: Lifeline wants to be here for people who are in need. So people who are lonely, people who are feeling unwell with regard to their mental health, people who are in crisis and in fact perhaps considering some of the most dark things that we can consider as individuals. We are there for them, whether it's through 13 11 14, the crisis call line, or through our online chat mechanisms. So whether it's a question of picking up the phone for free and calling 13 11 14 and having a discussion with somebody who will be compassionate and caring and non-judgmental, or whether it's a question of going online and engaging in chat with one of our counselors, we need to be there for you. We're taking somewhere in the neighborhood of about 900,000, even up to a million interactions this year. That's a sign that many Australians trust what we do and that they have a good experience and can find some solace and some comfort and some guidance from the conversations that they have with our upwards of 3,000 telephone volunteers.
0: Remember, no one has to face their problems alone. 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And you can visit lifeline.org.au each evening from 7pm till 4am to get counselling and support through their online crisis chat service.
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0: You're on 4ZZZ, and you just heard Liliana by Sasha, Ion, and the Elements. Before that, Unrest by Jiva. Before that, Lamonet with Mission Girl. Before that, Rainfall by Minty. Before that, Ballad by Council Grounds. And this is Marina Porsche with Lonely Star.
1: I hide behind.

presses heavily on my heart. 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

The following item has words which are likely to be naughty and probably contains lewd and adult concepts. So if you are liable to be offended, I'd tune out now.

You are on 4ZZZ and this is Sling and Arrows by The Lost Resort. Before that you heard Melodrama by Joey Mungovan, and before that We Don't Care by The Hefties. Coming up next is Born to Cry by Rock Boulevard and Long Hot Summer by Kid Urban. Keep listening.

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1: I was born to cry, I will live to die. 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

0: 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And now is the time to change the music genre completely. Well, we can do a little Balkan Beats teaser and try a different kind of music. Enjoy music by Dimitris Papagiorgio, Opa at the Table. Then we've got Balkan Dogs. That's the name of the song by Electric Balkan Jazz Club. So just a couple of Balkan tracks to tease you and dare you. Can you dance this hour? 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

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This is A Secret Place by Gavri, a local musician. And before that, you heard Run by Tom Harrison, also a local musician. And after that, we'll be wrapping up the show with a song called Overload by a local band called Greshka. Another 9 minutes before Ozone wraps up tonight, or this morning. Stay tuned for Alchemist's Kitchen with Loom from 2 to 6 a.m. Have a wonderful week. And end of the week. Enjoy your Friday. Hey, happy Friday. Have a great weekend. And we'll catch up with you next Friday from midnight. Bye for now.

0: At 4ZZZ, we acknowledge the traditional owners of the land on which we broadcast. We pay our respects to the elders, past, present, and emerging, of the Turrbal and Yagara people. We acknowledge that their sovereignty over this land was never ceded.
1: And we stand.

Good night, good evening, good whenever you are, my filthy degenerates. Thank you for tuning in to 4ZZZ 102.1 FM. You are listening to The Alchemist Kitchen, and I will be taking you on a sonic journey for the next 4 hours until 6 in the morning. We have opened tonight off with a cheeky little bit of Chiffon Magnifique, the cover of Amy Shark's Adore from The House Keys. Want to say Volume 1? Not 100%, maybe Volume 2. Because long-time listeners of the show know I love me a bit of House Keys. Yes, yes, yes. By the way, if it please you, if you're not aware, I use he, him, or they, them pronouns. And sovereignty was never ceded. So, I had the exquisite pleasure of getting to see Chiffon Magnifique and Modern Clicks a couple of hours ago. Lots of Thursday gigs lately. Just like nice ones that lined up or people went, hey, you want a ticket? And I'm like, oh, yeah, twist my arm. Good stuff. Modern Clicks are definitely up and comers. I would say keep an eye on them. I thought they were pretty awesome. They had the vibe of they put a lot of practice into their sound. But need to build a bit of confidence in stage performance and kind of owning their space. So, look, give them 6 months of gigging, and I reckon they will be, like, one of the acts that you absolutely must see. They just need a little bit more. And honestly, any time in that 6 months, you're not going to be missing out to see them, but you probably will get that same vibe of, like, oh, they're good, but they will be great. So, yeah. Chiffon Magnifique, it was my first time getting to see either the individual or the full band playing. Really fun time. It was very cute. Kind of gave, like, cutesy pink bubblegum pop energy for the stage and the crowd, except everyone is in the, you know, devil-worshipping goths, oh please, Jesus save us all type dress. So interesting time, for sure. That's all I really have to say for that. We have a very, very long gig guide today on account of every promoter has decided to put their festival on this week. The only exception being Against the Grain, which is happening, well, when I say this week is obviously next week, because I always do this a little bit in advance, but so next weekend, every promoter is putting on their festival, with the exception being Against the Grain, which is happening this weekend. It's a little bit nutty. Luckily, there's probably only one festival that, like, two festivals that have a crossover in style, so there's a good something for you no matter where your vibe's at. We've also got a good selection of non-festival options for that day. That does mean we are super packed to the rafters, though, so probably not going to be any room for song requests or the like today. And there's not even going to be much sort of general music. It's mostly going to be gig guide stuff. I reckon that means I need to stop with the yapping and start with the playing of excellent music. Start us off, Ash Jeffries has a new track out and is going on a bit of a solo tour, acoustic tour maybe? Yeah, they're going to be at Season 3 next Thursday, the 26th of June, joined by Charlotte Mead. So let's just take a moment and give them a play. I'll be back with you shortly.

Nice little mellow start to the show for you. So, we started out with Art of Suggestion, new one from Asher Jeffries, and then Tend the Gardener from Charlotte Mead. They're going to be playing Season 3 next Thursday, the 25th of June, rather. You're listening to 4ZZZ. This is The Alchemist's Kitchen. We're just running through a cheeky little gig guide. As I mentioned, not really going to have much space to go, doing song requests or the like, but I'd love to know how your evening's going. Feel free to text on in on 0420 626 733. This next gig, I mentioned a couple of weeks ago, because Golden Sunbird reached out. They're the makers of that awesome track Predestination, and they have put together probably the coolest gig happening next Friday. And yes, I did just have the one Thursday option for you. Bit of a squeeze on things this week. But on Friday, we've got the Golden Sunbird putting on a gig at the Planetarium. Yeah, so if you've not heard them, you're going to see why that's just an amazing fit. Definitely something very different for you, and I think it's going to be a heck of an experience. After that, we're going to move into the one of the Black Bear Lodge birthday parties. They're kind of doing a two-day thing. It's sort of on the Friday they're doing bands and on the Saturday they're doing DJs. So we're going to look at what the band day is going to be like. Anyway, so this is Predestination from Golden Sunbird. Enjoy the music.

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We are in the business of breaking the cycle of homelessness. Over half the people who use Third Space are First Nation visitors, yet First Nation people are only 3% of the population. Help us close the gap. Third Space relies on volunteers. If you can spare a few hours in your week, particularly if you're a First Nation person, head to our website thirdspace.org.au and express an interest in volunteering. 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Third Space, safe spaces to be. 4ZZZ cares about our community.

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It's the Alchemist Kitchen and I am Lum. We're checking out some sounds of Southeast Queensland for a couple of hours. What did we just hear, you ask? Well, we started that chunky bracket out by heading to Predestination with Golden Sunbird. They will be playing at the Sir Thomas Brisbane Planetarium. Tickets are selling fast. Get on that one if you want a sonic experience. Then we dipped in to the Black Bear Lodge, who are celebrating 16 years of being open. Woohoo, go them. We heard cover of Trying from People Mover, done by Luna Dirt. Then Waste with God Left This Place Long Ago, featuring Softborn. New band Swan Pond with their track Believer. And finally, that station favourite, Shark Attack from Super Hotel. What a lovely little track. Hey, speaking of that text line, the good old 0420-626-733, I'm seeing that the last couple of messages that have come into the station, the last few hours, don't have names on them. We just get this big angry message saying this person is not a subscriber to the station. That's one of the great perks if you are a subscriber and you make sure that your number's linked up when you subscribe, is that we can actually see who's texting into us. For shows that do play song requests as well, you generally got a much better chance of them picking up your song requests if you are a subscriber to the station. Subs can be had for as little as $40 for a concession sub. Though, if you have the means, we always ask, go for at least a full of 80. You've always got some options there if you want some goodies. Alternatively, we're coming up to the end of the year. Maybe tax-deductible donations are more the way to go, you know, instead of picking up some merch. But aside from the locked-in goodies you get when you subscribe, there's just some really cool stuff in. Those long-sleeve red tees came in just recently. And I would not... You know what? Let's just... It is that easy. 4ZZZ.org.au. Let's take a quick look. Can you still get them? Alright, so... clicking the little menu button in the top right. Clicking that merch button. Ooh. Looks like we might still have some of the metal hoodies in. That's neat. But I don't see the red tees. So it might be... you snoozed, you lose. But hey, that's a great reason to subscribe, because if you subscribe, you get the Z letter. And the Z letter says things like, hey, we're running a pre-order for these items, you know, be it shirts or hoodies. That black metal hoodie looks like there are a very limited number of smalls left, but all other sizes are not there. While you're there, don't forget that awesome new neon grid tee, which is just like, oh yeah. That is the official term, to be really, really clear. Dumpity dump bum. Anyhow. Enough yapping, back to the tracks. For better or worse, dear listener, I'm going to subject you to some ska. You're welcome, / I'm sorry. This music's great, / it sucks. Have fun! This is the Kitty Hawks.

0: But seriously, people, if you want to have something that is in opposition to this empty, misogynistic, horrible, patriarchal Kyle model, reject Kyle. Put your money into subscribing to 4ZZZ, ladies and gentlemen. Yep. I mean, come on.
1: Would you like to record that about now?
2: Kyle's been fired anyway. You need to find something better.
3: Yes.
4: Yo, yo, yo. This is DJ Nigel here. Check it out. You have been advised that is strong language content ahead. And adult teens, beware. Tune down the music. Do it. It's not too late.

For Triple Z 102.1 FM. You're listening to the Alchemist Kitchen. We're running through some sounds of Southeast Queensland. How you doing? It's 3:10 AM. Oh me, oh my. So, the Kitty Hawks are coming to town and they're bringing their Scar Madness with that new Devil's Offbeat, which is the name of their new track that we played, to a couple of places. Next Thursday, the 26th of June, they're going to be playing with the Snouts, from whom we heard Sunset. So that's going to be 26th of June at the Cave Inn. If you want something a little bit more open and heavy, they're going to have a separate lineup, including Born Again Hypocrite, at the Brackenridge Skate Park on Saturday the 27th. And I might have said, yeah, so Friday the 26th and Saturday the 27th. I am 99% sure that that skate park gig is a matinee type one. If it is what you're looking at, I'd recommend jump on the Kitty Hawk socials, just get the details from it there. Yeah, from there, we went over to the Precinct with a heckin' good gig going on. Started off with Kiroshi's Like a Dog. They're one of the openers for Robots in Love, from whom we heard their new track, Convergence. Robots in Love have come over from New Zealand to give us a little bit of love. When I first did my gig, I had early gig posters. It had Anna and the Morphics as opening for them. But I noticed as I was putting the show together today that the description on the Precinct doesn't have the preamble talking about Anna and the Morphics anymore. So possibly they are not playing that gig anymore. Look, before I post my social stuff, I'm going to reach out and check on that. But, if your heart is set on that, it's probably worth you also checking on, hey, what's going on here? Anyway, that was the Anna and the Morphics' excellent servo snack. I really hope that awesome, awesome band releases some new music soon, because they're great. And I want more excuses to play their awesome music, basically. I will shill some more because, oh, the love is real. Hey, you're listening to 4ZZZ. It's the Alchemist Kitchen. I'm Lum. We're doing sounds of Southeast Queensland. I have one more cheeky gig and then we are diving into festival, which is what most of people's Saturdays will be taken up by. So this next one, though, Fish Lane. Under the bridge, they're going to be having a couple of DJs spinning things up on the 27th as part of open season. The headline act is Rona, who, conveniently enough, has a new track out. This is Rona's To The Ground. From there, we're going to spin into the first sort of mini-fest we've got, which is a celebration of the winter solstice. Anyhow, this is Rona with To The Ground.

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0: for Triple Z 102.1 FM. This is the Alchemist Kitchen running through some sounds of southeast Queensland, and we are stepping on into the Fest Apocalypse on the 27th of June. So, start of that bracket, we had To the Ground from Rona. Then, Are We There Yet from Exe. Now, they will be some of the DJs performing over on Fish Lane on Saturday the 27th. Nice little free event where you can get along as part of open season, listen to some awesome DJs. Then the first of our festivals, we start off nice and light with the sort of mini-fest. Headlined by Chaka, from whom we heard Elevate, with supports such as Ariana with Hearts Collide and Houseplants with Flying Carp. The Winter Solstice Festival, I would say, is your pick if you want that festival experience but want to be a bit lighter on the budget. You want something with heavier community vibes, and you want a varied soundscape lineup of excellent First Nations artists. If that's the option that appeals to you, then you're going to want to get along to the Winter Solstice Festival, which is going to be at the Northeast Street City Farm. As I said, the 27th of June. If you are unaware, you can also pick yourself up a copy of the groovy poster that was done up by 4ZZZ's Liz Witt. Well, ex-4ZZZ's Liz Witt. Very cute little piece of art from an awesome local artist. Now, we better get on to the big ones in the Festipocalypse. Look, if I was going to one, this next one is the one that would be getting my attention. I looked at the... I decided I was going to wait until the set times came out and see if it sparked joy and or FOMO, and it didn't really, so I'm going to give it a pass, but it does mean that Lum is going to be missing out on one of the last chances to see the Flangipanis playing live. This being a Flangipani song, it's going to come with a language and concept warning, but it's also going to come with a general alert that good times are ahead. It's oldie but a goodie. This is Stones Green Ginger Wine.
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Triple Z 102.1 FM. You have just heard the 2025 Hot 100 number one song, All the Rage from Mitch Please. Great tracks like that you can always hear as part of the Sounds of Southeast Queensland here on the Alchemist Kitchen. So, what did you just hear? Well, at the start of the bracket, we started it out with Stone's Green Ginger Wine from Flangipanis. Then, a cheeky little flat inspection with Darts. Monster Zoku Onsom got us moving with Exciter. Dad Fight got us moshing with Mosh. Rub with Good Bloke. And finally, All the Rage from Mitch Please. So, that is what you can hear at the Dead of Winter Festival. Of course, three stages, giant lineup. Those are would be my personal favourites from those bands, but it is a huge event. So, that is just a smidgen of what you would see there. Really take that sound profile and amplify it across three stages running for an entire day. That's what you can expect from from the Dead of Winter Festival over at Mansfield Tavern. Now, I mentioned earlier that there's two events that are probably the biggest conflict with each other, which is Dead of Winter and this next one, which is coming up. Where We Belong Festival is in its third year now, and being headlined by the Screaming Jets over in Redcliffe. Terribly sorry. Look, I would say if you want a bit of community vibe, but not as much as you're getting from the Winter Solstice Festival, but you want that local slash punky type vibe, but you also don't want the price tag of Dead of Winter, that's probably the sub-market that you choose to go to Where We Belong instead. Anyhow, let's rack him up and spin some tracks. We're going to start it off with that headliner. This is the Screaming Jets' most famous track, Better.

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It is 4:15 in the AM, which means you're listening to the Alchemist's Kitchen, and we're probably somewhere in the latter part of the sounds of Southeast Queensland. It's stretching on a little longer than usual today because Festipocalypse. So we've just heard a selection of sounds from Where We Belong Fest over Redcliffe Way. As with all the other little festival things happening on Saturday the 27th of June. We started the bracket out with The Screaming Jets Is Better, then went into Wits End's new track, Save It For Another Day, which, by the way, wow, that is a serious level up from Wits End. Yeah, like, they were already, like, solid, but that is, like, definitely, like, they've upped their game. I'm very impressed. Then we heard The Phosphine's DYV, awesome newish track. Nocturnal Syndrome played a new one off their EP that they launched a couple of weeks back, Wasting Life. And finally finished that bracket off with Deadway and Ways. So, as I said, gonna have very similar energy to Dead of Winter. I'd say Dead of Winter is kind of a more premium product compared to the two, but this is going to have more of a community vibe in all likelihood based on, look, I only went to the very first one, you know, but that was a very, like, you know, bring the family along, enjoy a nice time type of event. Yeah, very cute. So, brings us to our last little festival. And we're downsizing again. This one's going to be a two-stage event. Cheap Fest, happening over at Season 3 and Echo and Bounce Way. A little mini-fest, much more in the folk and pop energy side. So, definitely something very different to any of the other options. So, if all of those you felt were a little too... it's a little too over the place for the mini Solstice Fest. If Dead of Winter or Where We Belong were just a little bit too hard and heavy for you, you want something a bit soft and mellow, this is probably the one for you. We're going to start this bracket off with a little bit of Olivia's World with Porcupine Girl. So, 4:18 in the AM. This is Lum on the Alchemist's Kitchen. I'll be back with you in a bit. Enjoy.

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The only hard part is knowing when to stop. B-A-N-A-N-A-N-A-N-A-N-A-N-A-N-A. Ah! 4ZZZ.

I want that hot sauce. This is Lum here on the Alchemist Kitchen. And if you're hearing this, congratulations. You survived the grand gambit of the festivals. So many festivals. The Festipocalypse. You just heard the sounds of Cheap Fest, which is going to be happening over Season 3-way on the 27th of June. Terrifying. Truly terrifying. We opened the bracket up with Olivia's World and Porcupine Girl, then Every Week from Soft Covers, Jazz Bar from Pretty in Pink, and then some local favourites: People Movers, Cane Trash, Witch on My Chest from the Blankets, and finally, Scraps with Hot Sauce. I wonder if Scraps is just content with the music that's there, or they've not really been on my list to see, because none of the lineups that they've been part of have been like, ooh, that's really, really my vibe, and I'm feeling in that mood. But they do make good music, and they just haven't made anything recently, but they're still gigging, so, yeah, wonder what their go is. Maybe they're just saving up to be able to do a nice recording session or something. You're listening to 4ZZZ. Yeah. Oh, pretty quiet out there in the world. Not that surprising, given it's 4:37 in the AM. People are probably just waking up. If you're just joining us, you can, of course, text in on 0420-626-733. We have had a massive gig guide compared to usual, so we are very tight on time and will not be able to do any song requests, unfortunately. But I always love to hear what you're up to, what's going on, etc. Remember that if you are not subscribed, I will not get to see who I am talking to, and that is a terrible shame. If you're liking what you hear, and you must be if you're tuning in regularly, consider subscribing. You know, concession subs, as little as $40. If you have the means, we ask you go for at least a full for $80. It's the thing that lets us stay on air, you know? Get something for yourself while you're at it. Get a passionate sub. Get that tea in toad. Great. Decide you want to push it a bit further. Indoctrinate the youths. Be like, hey, nibbling, come get radicalized. I don't know. Hey, I'm just a disembodied voice coming from a radio. What do I know, right? I'd also love to hear, are you participating in the Festipocalypse? Do you have a fighter you have chosen? Are you maybe sidestepping? You still want to go to a gig on that Saturday, but you are not going to one of the 17 different festivals. Yes, that's a mild exaggeration. As far as I'm aware, there's only 4, but gosh, that's too many. I don't know what happened there. Really don't. Next up, we have a cool little track over Mos

There's a clubhouse way. The MIA showcase, which I was just looking at this. Yeah, the music industry's artists. So it's one of these, new kids on the block. They've been going, doing some professional work, and they're having a little showcase session on Sunday, the 28th of June at Moe's. Emma Riley, Chase Betts, Lenny Boss, and Elisa E will be present. However, of those four, only Lenny Boss has something recorded. So, going to be holding down the fort for them. After that, we're going to take another poke into the Trifford residency, because that Cube Effect residency has been given the goods, and it is a really good weekend, that weekend. Alrighty-o. Well, this is Lenny Boss with Cut the Rug. Enjoy.

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for Triple Z 102.1 FM. Good morning. It's 4:54 in the AM. Here on the Alchemist Kitchen, we've just wound out the sounds of Southeast Queensland. An extra big one today because of the Fest Apocalypse. We started that last Sunday bracket out with Cut the Rug from Lenny Boss. Then we headed over to the Triffid for the last bit of the Cube Effect residency. Pretty Stranger from Hyphen, Body Language of a Broken Spirit from Liasis, and a Block Splitter from Vinted Veneer. I think that would make for a nice little Sunday afternoon. But yeah, two great options for, hey, come see up-and-comers. Gotta love it. So, that's sounds Southeast Queensland done for another week here on the Alchemist Kitchen. As always, you can listen on back to that by heading to 4zzz.org.au/grid, GRID. Yeah. Amazing. We're going to start off now by taking a look at the 4ZZZ album of the week, which is First Sounds Volume 14. So if you're unaware, First Sounds is a regularly curated collection of First Nations artists. Generally collects a recent track that's kind of representative of their work, and it's kind of just a way of highlighting across community radio some of the awesome sounds that you can hear. One of the curators for Volume 14 is station favourite Sunny Lowe, which is pretty awesome. Now, I believe this one is not sort of publicly available. It's distributed for community radio to be, you know, shared about. It's just as much for announcers to kind of get eyes on, hey, here are artists that we should be following. I want to give a quick shout out to the various artists that have been called out on this one. We have Minty, Charlie Needs Braces, Millie Mills, Faith K. Ruse, Rob Edwards, Now Sounds Midwest, Capes and Calvin Bennett, Banda, Lamine, Nadala, Jajawe, Crooked TP, 2K Trilla, Garrett Leon, and the Alice Kings. Just a very quick shout out, because those artists all deserve it. You would have heard several familiar names there, because this is a great little curation of artists. Obviously started diving into First Sounds Volume 14 last week for our Pay the Rent block, and we are going to continue that. But we've got a little bit extra with it being our album of the week. We're going to do what we always do and give it a spin. Then we just got a nice little extra mix of music to help wake you up for the next half hour, and then we're going to spend some time paying the rent. Beautiful. Alrighty. Well, this is Album of the Week, Charlie Needs Braces with Currie Geong.

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Using your fog lights when it's a clear sunny day can land you around a $60 fine and one demerit. That's right, $60 out the window. Just like that. So, keep your fog lights off unless visibility's low or your monthly budget will have a foggy future. 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

is in the truth. There never really was one. There was no famine. There was no famine.

This is Kate Nash's cover of Sinead O'Connor's Famine. Awesome for it to be covered, because, you know, that song is dated a bit and people forget. You know, it kind of comes in waves. Yeah. Important bit of messaging. That said, let's back announce the rest of that bracket, though. Started it out with Charlie Needs Braces with Kurageong, part of the First Sounds Volume 14. Yeah, now the Kate Nash track, look, similarly to, you know, why it is a responsibility to recognise that sovereignty was never ceded for all Australians. The it is important that that message was reverberated by an English singer-songwriter. One slight awkward thing, though, is that the music video for Kate Nash's Famine has inadvertently not realised that the original music video has these regular cutaways to wolves. The Irish wolf was actually a specific genus which was hunted to extinction by the English. This was a genus with particular spiritual folklore and backing and importance to the Irish nativity. It had caused ecological damage because, hey, that's what happens when you have an important predator wiped out. One of the many beautiful things that the English did to the poor Irish people, because, yeah, look, I mean, if we want to start listing the atrocities of the English, we're gonna be here a minute. But yeah, that was one thing which is as awesome as it is that that message has been, you know, brought across. Yeah, it was a little bit sad that that seems to have been missed in translation. But yeah, really awesome that it's been brought back and reverberated. You're listening to 4ZZZ, 102.1 FM. It is 5:10 in the AM. Sorry to start the day on a bit of a bummer. Fish, you're just waking up. You're listening to The Alchemist's Kitchen. Let's play some funky music. Yeah? Sound good? I reckon that sounds good. We're going to start it off with one that's been doing the rounds at the station for good reason. This is The Flow from Clay Pigeons. Enjoy.

So, lesbian militants strike at the very heart of the capital. Today they splosh a bit of pink paint on a number 15 bus. Tomorrow, who knows what outrages they're ready to commit.

4ZZZ102.1. This is the Alchemist Kitchen, and I am Lum. How you doing? How you doing? Just playing a bit of wake up music for y'all. Given it's 5:26 in the AM, and your day is getting started. Some of the more like electronic, funky stuff there. Started out with Clay Pigeon's The Flow. Teenage Bees, Slam Hunk, loving that one. Screensaver, Division, deserved an extra spin, I thought. High Control Group with Digital Dogpile. And a nice little tidbit in the middle from a news report in the old year of 2000, because they were protesting basically homophobic teaching in schools in the UK. Yeah. Anyway. Sorry. Apparently I'm just bringing lots of anti-English bummer modes here. I guess that's an appropriate mood when you're moving in to pay the rent block anyway, though. One last block of songs for you, dear listener, and then we are getting into that important pay the rent block. Yeah. So, I am just about fresh out of things to say. Gosh, it has been 4 hours since 2 in the AM. Once again, if you head to 4zzz.org.au/grid, GRID, you can access all of 4ZZZ's excellent programming for about 6 weeks from its initial release. So be it any of this show, you want to hear the sounds of Southeast Queensland, you want to spend a bit more time with the general music, you want to listen to previous week's shows, or you know, maybe you want to listen to Ozone, which is on 12 till 2 before this show. Lots of options. Anyway, next track was a fun little one I found, and really interesting, this band Kid Sister, who I swear they use like AI smoothing on all their photos, to the point that I had to like repeatedly check, is this band AI? Like, they do gigs, but like, is that all super fake, or like, what's going on? But no, all seems to be above board. Anyway, some nice, fun wake-up songs for about 10 minutes. We'll come back. We'll spend some time on paying the rent, yeah? Sounds good. Alrighty. Well, this is Boys in Skirts from Kid Sister.

of sunshine and lollipops, where the fields were filled with galloping unicorns, and nobody ever swore. This is a language warning. If you have fragile ears, change the station now. Sometimes 4ZZZ content has swearing.

Oh, bit of high octane for your Friday morning. Gotta love it. We just heard Boys in Skirts from Kid Sister. Now, that's Sister without an E. Favourite Jumper from Jen and the Degenerates. And finally, Give the Girls Guns from Sage. And that's all I got for you on general music. If you missed it, Sounds of Southeast Queensland was overtaken by the Festipocalypse happening next weekend. There are many, many, many festival-type options for you. If you want, head over to

0: 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But the shorthand version is Variety Music High Community First Nations Winter Solstice. Brisbane and Australia Punk Scene. Premium version, Dead of Winter. Low key version, Where We Belong in Redcliffe. That one's going to have a little bit more community, but all of your premium options are over at Dead of Winter. Finally, if you want something soft and poppy, you've got Cheap Fest over at Season 3. Now, it's that important time for us to take a few minutes and pay the rent. 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Make yourself a cuppa. Appreciate your privilege. Be back with you shortly. We'll be playing some great music. So, here at 4ZZZ, we acknowledge that we have the immense privilege of creating and broadcasting from the unceded lands of the Yagara and Turrbal peoples. Yagara and Turrbal. Sorry. 4 hours of broadcasting gets you a little bit tongue-tied. Now, as well as welcoming any First Nations listeners in particular, paying our respects to elders past, present and emerging as we create stories and storytell on their lands. 4ZZZ is one of those good organisations that actually recognises that if you stop there, you are just making a tokenistic and empty statement. What you need to do is you need to actually go a step further and pay the rent. As an example, 4ZZZ has a living pay the rent policy. Whilst it is not directly available, it is accessible if you want to contact the station, if you feel it may be applicable to you. If you are a person of First Nations descent and you wish to get involved with the station, strongly recommend you look into that, because there are pathways to make it more accessible for you, because we do want diversity in voices at the station. It is important. Now, here at the Alchemist Kitchen, it's also recognised that paying the rent is an important part of acknowledging that sovereignty was never ceded. So, on this show, rent is paid in a couple of different ways. One, once we hit the prime time of every show, we're going to just take a couple of minutes to tell everyone, hey, check your privilege. Okay? Good? Yep. Yeah. Awesome. Secondly, this time is reserved for playing new tracks being released by First Nations artists. Twisting the rules a little bit because of the First Sounds album that has been released. Playing a bunch of stuff that's new to me off that album, whilst it's not strictly new, it's just new-ish. But it is a excellent compilation. Also happens to be 4ZZZ's album of the week. Now, finally, any subscriptions that come through during this period will attract an additional donation to a DGR that supports First Nations causes made by myself. This month, what we're looking at is the Healing Foundation. So the Healing Foundation supports Stolen Generation survivors and has priorities linked to the Bringing Them Home report. So it provides services such as, you know, health and aged care services, assisting in access to records that hold people's stories and identity, you know, allowing redress for survivors from the Stolen Generation across states and territories, and trying to create forms of sustainable funding for organisations that provide direct support to Stolen Generation survivors. As always, I do what I can to try and vet organisations and make sure that they're free of controversy and that they're, you know, spending their funds in the right way. If you're aware of anything to do with this organisation, or you feel there is a more appropriate one that I should look at, or one that I should look at in the future, I always encourage you, please reach out. You can text in 0420 626 733 anytime between 2 and 6 on a Friday morning. You can send me a message on Instagram, alchemistkitchen4zzz. You can send an email, alchemist4zzz@gmail.com. Always want to hear your thoughts, your opinions, anything you have to say. All right, now, subscription options at 4ZZZ can be had for as little as $25 for an under 18 or a pet. A full subscription will set you back $80. There is a concession option for $40. We don't gatekeep exactly what concession is, but we do ask, look, if you have the means, go for a full subscription. If you have the means to go a little bit further, look, personally, I'm a big believer in go for something that you have the means to. Don't put yourself out in subscribing. But if you've been fortunate enough and you've worked hard and life has rewarded you for that because you've had the good fortune, make sure you give back, okay? So ways you can do that, passionate subs, $140 gets you a tea and a tote bag. Super sub, $500 gets your name on the wall, gets you a shiny gold pin as well as all the other stuff. Household sub, $300 gets you 4 subscriptions and some little household goodies, some coasters and the like. Finally, what I always say is the really big one, solo artists for $85, bands and businesses for $160. This is a straightforward way for you to signal, hey, I am a part of this community. So it also gets you in front of announcers. Announcers see your goods, your songs, your gigs. They'll check it out. If they like it, it's likely to keep feeding on because, you know, it's just a good thing. Anyhow, that is plenty of yapping from me. We're going to start it off with a track that's going to require a language warning. We've added some hip-hop into the mix here. This is Crooked TP with their track Overthinking. Enjoy.
1: Don't you just sit there, think about life, past trauma, memories. Life is short. You have your lovers and haters in this world. They create hate. They create war.

4 Triple Z, 102.1 FM. All right, well, hey, that's it for another episode of The Alchemist Kitchen. Thanks so much for tuning in. I've been Lum. If you missed any of the show, again, 4zzz.org.au/grid, GRID. Just earlier, plugged the socials, Alchemist Kitchen 4ZZZ on Instagram is the only one that's being used. Keep an eye out for gig guide updates through the week as I slowly filter those ones out. The few more younger sounds on this edition of First Sounds, I think that might be Sonny Lowe's influence, being a ex-school teacher. So just now we heard Crooked TP with Overthinking, Lost in Space from Now Sounds Midwest, and finally Iron Gallon Bros from the Alice Kings. We're going to finish today off with Capes and Calvin Bennett with Together Alone. As always, look after each other. Stay good. Hang tight. Robert Anderson will be with you shortly with 3 hours of fantastic pop, punk, and rock and roll brilliance. I'll catch you next week.

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My heart is breaking, hands are shaking, bugs are crawling all over me. My heart is breaking, hands are shaking, bugs are crawling all over me. My heart is aching, hands are shaking, bugs are crawling all over me.

Ah, yes. Could you tell I was buying some time? Yeah, put on a couple of long tracks and hope it all works out. That's about what was going on right then. What did we hear? We accidentally heard, I guess I inadvertently picked a band called Divers with a song called Cruisy Confusion, which I didn't mind. It wasn't too bad. At 4 minutes and 40 seconds, it bought me. And I was like, okay, I'll take that off of the studio computer. And then, of course, we followed up with a little more of a time buyer. Bauhaus with Bela Lugosi's Dead, whopping in at a 9 minutes and 29 seconds. So, you know what? It allowed my external drive to load. It allowed a couple other things to happen. Got the socials up. Oh, my God. It's all coming together. Let me tell you. Let me start. My name is Robert Anderson. The show is called This. Thanks so much for tuning in. Thanks so much to Lum for the last few hours of 4ZZZ, best known as Alchemist Kitchen. Spectacular job, as always. A true trooper. Always here. You know, I've done the morning show for a while, and so many overnights, they start out strong, and then they just, nope, not showing up. Not doing this, not doing that. Not Lum, though. Lum is here, tried and true every week. Good stuff. It's not easy. That 2 to 6 hole. Whew. No. In any event, I've got the socials up already, so I don't know what to tell you about that. You can get along to Facebook at This Only on 4ZZZ or Instagram, Robert90038. Alternatively, even if you are a subscriber to the station, you can go ahead and send a message through to the text line, which is 0420-626-733. I'm going to buy some more time because, you know what? I don't want to go out to the parking lot and have a smoke. So I'm going to put on another couple long songs, but they're good. Like, not that the last two weren't, but we're going to continue with that tradition. Hope you're having a fine Friday morning. Let's hear some Psychedelic Furs coming in at 6 minutes and 21 seconds long. Here's the Psychedelic Furs with a classic called India. It's going to start, I know it. Oh, it's a slow burner. I can hear it building. The strings. Let's go. Do, do, do. There we go. I'll leave it to Richard Butler.

0: makes my bed warm.
1: Yes. Sending it out to the punk postie because he requested it. That, of course, is local legends Flange Panties with Global Warming Makes My Beer Warm. Catch them while you can. They're coming to an end. Yeah, I don't know. As they say, they're doing the last few shows. They're in the pointy end of their career, unless they have like 8 comeback tours, which could you never know. Could happen. Before Flange Panties, we did indeed hear The Jam with Boy About Town. The Cure was in there with Friday I'm in Love. Another Friday song before that from the Easy Beats called Friday on My Mind. And we had that 6-minute and 21-second epic from the Psychedelic Furs entitled India. You're on 4ZZZ 102.1 FM with me, Robert Anderson, doing a bit of this. I want to say good morning to Mark and Danny, sending through helpful tips. Thank you very much. Hope you're having a fine morning. I don't know what you do.

this early, but, you know, if I didn't have radio, my eyelids would be closed. Come on. Got a few requests coming through on the text line, which is 0420-626-7333. We're just going to keep rolling. I don't know. I got stuff to do. It's called radio. This is a band from a long, long time ago in Los Angeles called the Alley Cats. Yeah. This is a little song called Give Me a Little Pain.

show was about to start, Julian's tongue tied. City was excited, the crowd just could not wait. Nothing could prepare them for the fate that did await. I first heard about it from a paper in the shop. It said Cyclone hits Expo and destroys the fucking lot. Yeah, Cyclone hits Expo.

The following track has some colourful lingo and some potentially dodgy content. Tune out if you're easily offended. If not, turn it up.

Ah, yes. That's the Bobby Lees doing it as us. Stop it. Doing it oh so well, as they do with a track of theirs called simply Bellevue. Yeah. Before the Bobby Lees, it was indeed Hank Wood and the Hammerheads with How Am I Supposed to Wake Up in the Morning? It's a favorite of mine while my eyelids are still half-masked. Before that, it was Flight to Dubai with Hot, Hot, Hot. And we had a request for Cyclone Hits Expo. Who was that from? That came in from Sean. Good on you, Sean. Also heard from Ari, who just realized that that was a real song. I always thought it was one that her mom sang and made up the words. Good on you. All right, Ari. Before Cyclone Hits Expo, I should say, too, that the name of the band on that one was Chick Dicka Dicka, which is apparently from the sound that the Crosswalk makes. Yeah, they named their band after that, Chick Dicka Dicka. So, you know, there you go. Hats off. Two great things from that one. And we started the bracket out with the Alley Cats from, I believe, like either 1978 or 1979. It was a little while ago. Alley Cats giving us a song called Give Me a Little Pain. Yeah, sometimes it's just a thing. You got to have it. All right, I'm carrying on with requests and whatnot. Why the hell not? I heard from Grant. Yeah, Grant, other than being an all-around good human, is also a mad school bus driver up in Billowea. He's got, I guess, holidays coming up. Is there school holidays coming up? I'm not sure. But he says he's got just 1 week of school bus to go, and then he's coming to Brisbane for a bit. Good on you, Grant. Grant says, I'm obsessed with the song The Floor by Grub at the moment. It describes my life. Okay. All right. I can put this on. It does require a language and concept warning. And whilst it plays, Grant, I'll be thinking this applies to your life, and we'll just see where you're at. Did I say it needs a language and concept warning? Because I should have.

If your ears react like this to swear words, then you may want to tune out for a few minutes, as the next song inhabits a few.

Yeah, 6 minutes after seven, you find yourself on 4 Triple Z 102.1 FM. Probably because you make good decisions and have good taste. Yeah, that right there is the legendary Viagra Boys with Man Made of Meat. We're sending that one out to staff this morning. Staff apparently is somewhere, and according to staff, is buying tools to make money to buy tools. That's what we call a vicious circle, staff. Yeah. I hope you have a fine Friday. Before Viagra Boys, it was indeed Mall Walker. Ugh, Mall Walker singing about the wet spot. That's right. You know, I don't know. I can't write this stuff. They do. That's why they're musicians and I'm not. Before Mall Walker, it was indeed Private Wives with their track Scream. Yeah, keep the title simple. We also had Grub in there for Grant with a track called The Floor. All right. I'm just going to carry on. We've got a few. It's good. There's actually a few good requests coming through. I like when good requests come through. Sometimes, I'll be honest, sometimes I don't want to say crap requests, but sometimes I'm like, nope, I'm not playing that. Mm-mm. But this morning, they all seem to be firing on all cylinders. So good on you. Up next for you, I've got this one, and I just have to see who requested it, because I do want to say who requested it. It was indeed Terry. Yeah. Text line Tez coming in with a fine request for a fine band, for a fine song. It's all coming up Millhouse. Enjoy.

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0: There's Cole the Band. That's right. Cole the Band giving you their track, You'll Never Know. The OCs before that. That was a request for the OCs. And if I'm good, I'll be able to find the request. Apparently, I'm not good. I don't know. I'll get back to it. Will I get back to it? Will I get back to it, or will I keep struggling to find it? There's a request here somewhere for that. Oh, well, I can't see it. It might be gone. Yeah. Yeah, maybe. Maybe, just maybe. Maybe, baby. Yeah, I'm calling it. I'll give it up. I don't know. I'll find it somewhere. It's somewhere. It's here. Before the OCs, doing Meet Step Lively, it was indeed the Marked Men with Fix My Brain, and a request for Devo doing Uncontrollable Urge, starting Z bracket out for that one for Terry. Hey, you're on 4ZZZ 102.1 FM with me, Robin Anderson, working our way through a bit of this. Yeah, and myself and 4ZZZ wanted to tell you a little bit about Pink Noise. Yeah, I don't know. It says here, Pink Noise Stonewall is a celebration of how far the queer community has come thanks to the generations of courageous LGBTQIA25+. Or 2S+ folk who came before and still stand with us today. It's getting longer. Acronym. Featuring original music from Chiffon Magnifique, The Zone, Jocasso, and Jernzel. Mm-hmm. Pink Noise Stonewall happens Saturday, the 27th of June at the Cave Inn from 6 p.m. And get this, it's free entry. Nice. Nice work. And it doesn't say it, but I do know that the Cave Inn is a fine, proud supporter of 4ZZZ. What do we got next for you? You know what? We got this one. Yeah, this is from Propagandy, and is a song called The Only Dead Fascist is a Very Dead Fascist, or The Only Good Fascist is a Very Dead Fascist. Yeah, I don't mention any names, but you know what? We'll send this out to the fish and chip bitch from Ipswich.
1: Following track has some strong language and content. If you're easily offended, tune out now.

Yeah. Look, we had so many like fast, angry songs that we just had to cleanse the palate with the, something a little bit more chill. And that's perfect. XTC with Grass. Sending that one out to Clinton. Before XTC, it was indeed the Interrupters with Take Back the Power. Dead Pioneers were in there. And I do want to get the person that they collaborated with on that one. It was Dead Pioneers with Cheap Perfume, singing along with a band, or the front person from Cheap Perfume, with a recent track of theirs called Nazi Teeth. And we started the bracket out with The Only Good Fascist Is a Very Dead Fascist. Yes. I'll get the date for you. There's an anti-Pauline Hanson rally coming up in King George Square. I saw a poster for it on an electrical box yesterday. I thought, that's good. That's old school. Pasting some stuff up on a box. Let's go. I'll get that info and I'll let you know a little later in the show. In the meantime, I want to say good morning to Mr. Brett Pierce. Yes. Brett has a little label called In the Fast Lane Records. So I'm sure it's going to step it up a bit with this one. It's a new one from Nailbiter. It does require a language and concept warning even. And the title of it is good just from the get-go. It's called Getting Drunk at the Hotel Indrapilli. It's bound to happen sometimes. Yes. Enjoy. Cheers, Brett.

That's the latest offering from local band The Snouts. A song called Sunset. Yeah. Preceded by Brody Dahl. Yeah, with Rat Race. Radium Dolls were in there doing Daddy. Minutemen. Yeah, a request from Simon from Minutemen doing Stories. We started the bracket out with Nailbiter, going out to Brett, with Getting Drunk at the Hotel Indooroopilly. Fine. Yeah, nice. 7:49. You're on 4ZZZ 102.1 FM with me, Robert Anderson, working our way through a bit of this. And this next one's going to go out to Owen, a.k.a. DJ Oz. I don't know what he's going as this morning, because he's going to be filling in for Drew on Artache. He normally does a show called Randomized. But here he is in the studio next to me. Raising his arm, waving his hand. He's got this one from a band called Karma Police. And it's a song called Frog in My Throat. Let's check it out.

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2: In local news, in early July, the Logan Pride March and Picnic will feature a ballroom performance with the River Parklands. During and after the march, the newly formed House of La Sede will be showcasing their glitz and glamour through Vogue. Ballroom is the pageant culture which stemmed from criticisms of the existing drag queen pageant system, which favored white contestants. Vogue is the movement-based art form which ballroom expresses itself through. Both were cultivated by New York's queer and trans people of color from the early 1970s. For years leading up to the formal debut of our ballroom house, we knew that one of the first things we would aim to do is develop stronger connections with communities in Logan, said House of La Sede. Vogue always has always been a place for building resilience and ensuring the physical, mental, and emotional safety of QTBIPOC. The free all-ages march and picnic is on the Saturday, the 4th of July, from 10 a.m. and will include live DJ sets, bands, and community stalls.
1: And the Queensland government signed a long-term lease for a life-changing school for autistic children. The Sycamore School in Alexandra Hills in Redlands is a private school dedicated a dedicated educational facility for autistic young people. The school's future was uncertain last year, with its lease set to end in October. The state government followed through with its election promise to secure a long-term lease for the school, signing a 25-year lease deal. School founder Cindy Corey said the lease extension acknowledges the important role the facility played in Queensland's educational landscape. Today's announcement is going to put a lot of confidence into families, but also in the wider autism community, she said.
2: In national news, the Births, Deaths, and Marriages Registration Amendment Bill in South Australia has passed the lower house, a bill which allows same-sex mothers to substitute co-parent for mother or parent on a birth certificate. These reforms are a step in the right direction to better reflect the realities of diverse family units. However, they do not apply to birth parents who still have to be registered as the mother of the child, preventing trans and non-binary people who give birth from being registered as father or parent. This bill will also apply retrospectively, so same-sex parents will be able to request a new certificate to reflect the changes and will also align marriage and death certificates with the titles listed on the revised birth certificate. The bill, introduced by Green South Australia leader Robert Sims, has been met with praise from rainbow families across South Australia, excited to see outdated restrictive laws to be modernised.
1: And once an annual home to a thriving population of Australian cuttlefish, the waters of Whyalla, located in South Australia's Upper Spencer Gulf, lay barren due to a suspected algal bloom. Marine experts fear the devastating effects of algal blooms and say that thousands of cuttlefish should have arrived to the Gulf, but in addition to rising water temperatures, their required breeding conditions are compromised. Worries for our cephalopods friends culminated to a discussion involving the government who agreed to a $700,000 investment to install a bubble curtain, which is designed to protect the species and its eggs. The South Australian Research and Development Institute is set to undertake a full population survey sometime next week.
2: In international news, the 12-year-old grandson of King Charles III, Prince George, will follow the footsteps of his father and attend Eton College later this year. George's father, the heir to the throne, Prince William, and his uncle, Prince Harry, both attended Eton, which is one of Britain's most elite schools and is located near Windsor Castle in West London. Eton was founded in 1440 and has long since been the alma mater for many of the country's elite. It has educated 20 British prime ministers, including Boris Johnson, David Cameron, as well as actors Hugh Laurie, Damian Lewis, and Tom Hiddleston.
1: And for your weather today, Brisbane is mostly sunny. It's currently 18 degrees with an expected maximum of 25. The fire danger is low and the UV index is predicted to reach a 4, which is in the moderate band.
2: That's all your news for 8 a.m. We'll be back at 9 a.m. with more. 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

Yeah, right. There's a few for the mayor of the FMB, a.k.a. the big bald guy in Burping Gary, a.k.a. Tim. We just heard the Super Suckers with Caliente. Fireballs before that with King of One More. And just after the news, it was Reverend Horton Heat, Big Red Rocket of Love. Good on you, Tim. Have a fine Friday. Just before the news, we had Miniskirt during Pottsville River. We had one for Ant-Man, the Toy Dolls, with a Dig That Groove, Baby. We also had, and we had one for Owen, Karma Police, doing Frog in My Throat. There you go. Frog in My Throat. 8:13, you're on 4ZZZ 102.1 FM. And myself and Triple Z wanted to let you know that you can join us for the Queensland Games Festival. That's right. It's going to be happening at the Brisbane Powerhouse on Saturday, June 27th, 10 a.m. to 5 p.m. Yeah, featuring video and board games made and presented by Queensland developers to play, workshops with industry professionals, and a space for emerging developers to come and chat. It's an all-ages event with free entry. 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They are proud sponsors of 4ZZZ. All right, I'm carrying on with stuff. I'm just going to keep carrying on. Yeah. I don't know, until I take my last breath. This one's going out to Mess. Good on you, Mess. I really do like this band. This is Sex Mex. It requires a language and concept warning. It's a little ditty entitled Pretty Boy.

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Yes. Hey, what are you doing? Out of Ventura, California, that there was Sweet Reaper with their track Clean, preceded by the Death Trends with Hard to Love. Destroy Boys was in there with Plucked, and we started the bracket out with one for Mess. It was Sex Mex with Pretty Boy. You're on 4ZZZ 102.1 FM. It is 8:25 on a fine Friday morning, the 19th of June here in Brisbane. And it's actually quite a nice day outside. Yeah. Life is good. Yeah. Mm-hmm. Yeah. All right. What have I got for you next? You know what? This one's actually for Sharon. Yeah. Sharon Souza requested this one on somewhere on Facebook, I think. Yeah. I don't think she was sending it out to anybody. I think she just requested it. I could be wrong. It's happened before. June 3rd, 1982. No. I'll just throw it out there. If there is more to the request, I'll track it down and do it. But in the meantime, Sharon, this is for you. It does require a language and concept warning. It is the Australian Beef Week show with Gina.

Ah, yeah, there you go. Locals, Mitch Please right there with what I believe is their latest offering called All the Rage. Sending that one out to Lisa. Good on you, Lisa. Before Mitch Please, it was indeed Radio Birdman with Aloha, Stephen Dano. That was a request as well, but I'd be damned if I knew who requested it. There was another Radio Birdman, Man with a Golden Helmet requested, but it's like 6 minutes long. So that there's our fix for Radio Birdman with Aloha, Stephen Dano. Oh, I knew who that was. That was going out to Brick. Yeah, Brick and Dave. Yes, listening this morning, a little bit up north. Yes, not quite as far as Burpengary, but up that way. Actually, not even close to Burpengary, just outside of the city. All right, good on you. I am now officially babbling. This is great. Before Radio Birdman with Aloha, Stephen Danner, it was indeed Bean Jane Lane with Next Step. And we started the bracket out with one for Susan. It was the Australian Beef Week Show with Gina, Gina, Gina. What are you going to do? You know? You're on 4ZZZ, 102.1 FM. It is 8:38. Yeah, and we're working our way through the last 20 minutes of this. I'm going to squeeze in what I can. Had a couple problems finding some requests, but we're still looking. Not giving up yet. We'll have a go. In the meantime, let's do this one. It's from a band called Penetration. Yeah, and it's a song called Shout Above the Noise. No, actually, let's stop this because it's trying to do Viper Snatch with Therapy. We're going to do that next. We're not going to do that right now because I want to play Penetration, Shout Above the Noise. Let's try it again. We're in.

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0: over 10 years now, Brisbane indie record store Sonic Sherpa has been adding value to the local scene, both with its wide range of physical music media and dozens of free all-ages in-store gigs that they host each year. Located in the car park of Stones Corner Hotel, just a few minutes away from the CBD, Sonic Sherpa carries a large range of new and vintage vinyls, CDs and cassettes, as well as music-related books, DVDs and t-shirts. Helping to keep Stones Corner weird since 2015, Sonic Sherpa is a proud 4ZZZ sub-discount outlet.
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The slow fade out. That, of course, Drunk Mums right there with their track Hot Flush, preceded by the Dickies with Banana Splits. That was the request for, who was it for? I don't know. It's gone somewhere. It's for Buzz. Of course it was. How are you, Buzz? Before the Dickies, it was Viper Snatch with Therapy, and we started the bracket out with one from 1979, Penetration, during their song Shout Above the Noise. Always. 8:53, you're on 4ZZZ 102.1 FM. I'm going to try to sneak in a couple more. I'm going to do early apologies if I didn't get your request. Probably not going to happen. I'm looking at you, John the Barber. But I do have this one for Brendan. Brendan's requested this. It is Adult Books with a song called I Don't Think I Can Stay. That's pretty much where I'm at now. I don't think I can stay much longer. Yeah, stick around for Arctic.

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1: There you go, made for makers. I'm made for getting out of here. Yeah, I think I am done. Stick around for Owen. He'll be covering for Drew this morning on Art Ache till about 10 a.m., at which point maybe Quentin will be in. Sometimes Quentin shows up to do Friday Neon and take you through till 12 noon. There you have it. There you go. Thanks so much for tuning in. I'll be back next Friday to do it again. I hope you can join me. Have an excellent week and an even better weekend. I'll leave you with one more just because it's a kick-ass song. It does require a language and concept warning. This is Arse with Shame Bomb. Adios.

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2: In local news, a newborn chimpanzee at the Rockhampton Zoo is being kept alive on donated human colostrum, or breast milk, after sustaining a fracture in the few hours after her birth. The baby chimp fractured her femur after being dropped by her first-time mother and alpha female in the zoo, who didn't understand yet how to carry her properly. The baby has been fitted with a cast and is being hand-raised while she recovers, ensuring the infant meets all its milestones, doing exercises and keeping its legs elevated. Chimpanzees share 98% of their DNA with humans, so to keep the baby fed, a local woman donated her colostrum, a nutrient-dense form of breast milk, to the zoo. The baby chimp has been named Cassie, after the woman who donated her breast milk, and a chimpanzee named Cassius who lived in the zoo for decades and passed away last year.
1: The Queensland government has announced the next stage of its land activation program intended to sell off underutilised state-owned land for development. Deputy Premier Jared Bligh launched a land activation program from a vacant 6-hectare site in Brisbane's north in February. He announced three developers would take ownership of the land in partnership with the Economic Development Queensland to create townhouses, affordable housing and an aged care facility. He said that the three developers would be submitting their development applications to Economic Development Queensland, which would take into account roads, traffic, transport, sewerage, flooding and stormwater.
2: In national news, Pauline Hanson's openness to discuss a winding back of paid parental entitlements have concerned advocates. The One Nation leader questioned why should business pay parents if they're not at work, while challenging the pay gap between men and women in her speech at the National Press Club this weekend. The party is willing to consider pulling back paid parental leave, though it's not finalised its policy on workplace relations. Australia's paid parental leave scheme provides eligible parents with up to 26 weeks of government-funded pay at the national minimum wage. The scheme, which costs an estimated $5 billion annually, allows parents to share the leave as they choose and grants them superannuation on top of the payment. Those opposed to the notion say Australia should protect or even expand the scheme as families struggle to get by.
1: A new grilled campaign has gotten flack for sexualization in advertising, potentially opening itself up to further harassment of its workers. The Super Bun displays featured on restaurant posters, grilled social media and website include imagery of a burger on a woman's backside with active wear that exposes her midriff. This has received complaints by employees in store and on the internal employee platform. The worker advocacy group, Grilled Workers United, is demanding the company to end the campaign and apologise. It's a degrading corporate choice that sexualizes women, embarrasses staff, and tells female workers that Grilled is prepared to use women bodies as a punchline to sell burgers, they said. This controversy is off the back of announced legal action from a consumer watchdog over a previous campaign. This is amongst other legal action from the Australian Competition and Consumer Commission regarding wages and working conditions, including a class action lawsuit about allegedly denying workers 10-minute breaks.
2: In international news, French President Emmanuel Macron eagerly awaited President Donald Trump a few days ago for a private dinner hosted at the Palace of Versailles. After dropping many hints surrounding his interest and admiration for the palace during the G7 summit, President Trump swiftly boarded an Air France One post-summit wrap-up to make his way over to France for his dinner plans. The goal for Macron was not only to deliver Trump's high hopes regarding the golden valour of Versailles, but also wanted to take the opportunity to instigate diplomatic negotiations. In doing so, Trump signed a copy of his Memorandum of Understanding with Iran, halting the war he launched on February 28th. A joint phone call was also made to Ukrainian President Vladimir Zelensky, in which it was only revealed that it was an important call intended to bring on significant change.
1: For your weather today, Brisbane is mostly sunny. It's currently 20 degrees with an expected maximum of 25. The fire danger is low and the UV index is predicted to reach 4, which is in the moderate band.
2: That's all for your news at 9 a.m. We'll be back at 10 a.m. with more. 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

0: 4ZZZ acknowledges the traditional custodians of the lands from which we are broadcasting, the Turrbal and Jagera peoples. We acknowledge the strength and resilience of theirs and all Aboriginal and Torres Strait Islander cultures, especially in the years since invasion and colonisation. We pay our respects to their elders, past and present, for they are the ones who hold the stories, who hold our cultures together, the oldest continuous cultures on this planet. Sovereignty was never, ever ceded.
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2: Hey, morning groovers. My name is Owen. I normally do a show called Randomised with a cowbell, kitten and vixen, the only canine announcer on 4ZZZ on a Thursday morning from midnight to about, 6 o'clock, something like that. I'm braving daylight radio at the request of Drew, your usual host for Artache. She sends her apologies. I'm a midnight radio announcer, so this is really stretching my capacity to have bright lights and to make it even more interesting for you as the listener and anyone who's going to receive texts from me. If I've got my glasses. So we're going to theme today's art show with Impressionism, because I'm really using just muscle memory to be able to make radio for you this morning. So the content you have to look forward to is loosely, tenuously related art content. We're going to start off with some exclusive world debut first plays. Let's get the jump by 6 hours on the Arrivals Lounge. And we're going to do a playlist of spotting some gigs that are happening over the next 7 days that are perhaps off-piste for the skiers amongst you. Shout out to Paul. So stuff that you could be going to, but you might be going somewhere else. The little bands, the little venues, do support them. And, of course, some seriously cool stuff out of the 4ZZZ hot bin to wrap up the show. Shout out to Mr. Robert Anderson, another outstanding performance of Friday morning 6 to 9 a.m. radio, and of course to our fabulous newsliners upstairs who'll be back at 10 o'clock. We're going to kick off with a just released today, world premiered on Thursday morning, but it's actually the official release day today and the 16th birthday of the lead singer Willem. Karma Police, they headlined at the Cave Inn a couple of weeks ago. Get your head around this, peeps. They're high school students. They're already doing headline gigs. This is their third release. I've described it as Umundi Core, because this crew, there's four of them, are drawn across the sunny coast. And, you know, for people that age, they're bringing that sort of grungy 90s sound and contemporizing it to that sunny coast magic. So I highly commend this to the audience. These are a future prospect to keep your eye on. So it's Karma Police with Frog in My Throat. And then we're going to have a... Oh, look, I'll back announce the other ones. Let's get Karma Police going. And a big happy birthday to Willem. You're on 4ZZZ, Artache. Lock it in, turn it up and enjoy.

0: And you've got it here on 4ZZZ 102.1 FM. You could be streaming over the interwebs, maybe on the outstanding Community Radio Plus app, or in fact, you've gone to the future and you're listening back on demand via 4ZZZ.org.au. Schedule a program, /Art Ake. There you go. I'm Owen. I'm filling in the seat for Drew this morning with an impressionist show. Shout out to Converse on the SMS line 0420 626 733. Now, as I said at the start of the show, haven't brought the reading specs in, so please, if you are going to text in, use caps. Otherwise, I'll have to get the news team down here to do the reading for me. So we just heard brand new, not played before. I reckon it's probably set the Australian first play of that one. Cell Towers with a new track called Transmitter. Received it in the inbox for Randomise last night. Thought, bloody hell, I'm on Radio 9. We need to play it. So it's an exclusive. Nam Indie Rock Shoegaze Post Punk. Station manager Nick just gave the thumbs up to it. So that's a high praise coming from upstairs. High Speed, High Five release. Now, the EP channels feelings of frustration into catharsis, switching up the pace from energetic to immersive and back again. Certainly frustrations are the way I'm feeling as I try to read stuff this morning. So hope that was a nice subtle change from Karma Police's third release. I needed to come back because we needed a little audio pause before we go to our next world debut, first time play, just released this morning. Local songstress, great human, Sienna 10, has just released today a brand newie called I Don't Want to Kiss Love Goodbye. It's a real sweetie, and Sienna is fabulous. So if you get to see her around the traps, do yourself a favour and local live music. Righto, Sienna, this goes out to you, buddy. You're on 4ZZZ, Art Ake with Owen. Enjoy.
1: It's

Come on, listen up close now. I'm just like you, I'm a common man. I went to a school that cost 40 grand. I didn't have much growing up. I was poor, only had the pocket money from doing my chores.

0: Coffee Supreme has been eating coffee for breakfast since 93 and roasting it locally in Woolloongabba ever since. They're a proudly certified B Corp, sourcing seasonal coffee of supreme quality and freshness, the kind that causes a stir and raises the bar. Poured in some of Brisbane's best cafes or brewed at home, it's coffee that does good and tastes great. Coffee Supreme, proud sponsor of 4ZZZ.
1: And it's 4ZZZ that you are listening to this morning on Artake with me, Owen, filling in for Drew. The theme is Impressionism. Hey, and shout out to James, who also used caps on the SMS line, 0420 626 733, because I don't have my glasses. We kicked off that last little bracket with Sienna 10. World debut! Thank you very much. If only had the cowbell to celebrate. Sorry, Sienna. I don't want to kiss love goodbye. Cracking track. We then slipped seamlessly into Gimme More. Shout out to Grant. Rutherford Jazz Trio. Look, there's a bit of a lie in the name of that band. There's not just three of them, and it's a bit more than jazz, but they are outstanding live, and I highly commend the groovers out there to get along. And you can do it tonight. The Rutherford Jazz Trio are at Greaser with Squibs and Languigi. And then they're at Banshees on the 26th as well, so get along. Actually, I might have that wrong. Rutherford's certainly on at Greaser tonight. Not quite sure the lineup, but with Squibs and Languigi at Banshees next week on the 26th, get along. It's a ripping night. So we're going to move now in the playlist through the gigs that are on over the weekend or coming up very soon. I know there's some big activity on, but there's also lots of other bands, hard-working locals who keep this industry going, and little venues also that are active on the weekend. So spread your gig dollar widely and wisely to support locals. Okay, coming up is the Tickets to Space. Tracks Uncovered, just released by the lads. They're doing the launch down at Hunting Ground Studios on the 20th. That'll be a cracking good gig. They are fabulous live, very talented dudes. And we'll then move on to Sabre Siren. They're on a lineup on Saturday night out at the Cave with a bunch of other like-minded sort of Cold Wave-esques. Where's I got the gig guide? I'll talk about that after the set, I think, because I can't find it. But there's a good lineup out there. So we'll do that, and then we'll come back and fill in the minor details. You're on 4ZZZ. Lock it in. And look, keep the neighbours or your work buddies amused with loud 4ZZZ independent music.

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1: 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Any browser will get you there incredibly quickly. You could phone up. Buzz is downstairs about to open the front door on Barry Parade from 10. You could drop in, have a yarn to him, sign yourself up. Look, grab some merch. It's on the webpage. It's also physically down at the shop. And that'll get you looking sharp, particularly at this end of the financial year, where the cheeky tax-deductible donations not only keep the station kicking on into the first 51st year, it also gives you an extra warm glow, knowing that the government has vicariously supported this station. You know it's good for you, because this playlist is drawn upon bands who are subscribers and supporters of community radio. And if you've seen the recent university study, you know how important this station and our sibling stations across the nation are to supporting local music and promoting it and giving a pipeline of creatives into the etherverse. So we just finished with Sabre Siren with Relics. Now they're performing Saturday with Total Commander, Hostile Architect, Wild Mutations. Huge lineup at the Cave kicking off around pizza time over there. Get along. It's value for money and an excellent night out. We also had Tickets to Space Uncovered, and they're out at Hunting Ground Studios for their single launch over the weekend. Coming up is Claire Cowley with a track called Physical Being. That's on her most recent LP, available in all formats, vinyl, CD, on the webs, Synthetic Lover. Now, they are performing up Pomona on the 28th of June. It's a matinee up in the country at the Majestic Theatre. How good is that? An outstanding Southeast Queensland artist, Claire, with The Flames, supported by Angela Leonard, in a beautiful setting up there in the hinterland of Sunshine Coast. Doors from 2:30. Go for a regional tour, support little country towns, and catch some outstanding music. So we'll kick off with Claire and then roll into some new stuff and another gig that's happening in a week or so's time. You're on Art Acon 4ZZZ, and it's about, 18 or so minutes to 10. Enjoy.

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1: And it's all about you being happy and safe groovers and good humans out there. You're listening to 4ZZZ. It's Artache. I'm Owen, normally from Randomise. And I had the actual honour and pleasure of filling in for Drew today with my impressionist dance of what art is with the No Glasses show. And once again, shout out to the peeps on the text line with the in bold. Paul, appreciate the minor thesis there on the text line. Thanks very much, buddy. We just heard Nidala with Boldly Ahead. Now, that comes off the album of the week, First Sounds Volume 14, outstanding collection of First Nations track that comes from Community Radio down south. Kimberley artist there. We had before that was Claire Cowley, Physical Beings off Synthetic Lover. Catch them at Pomona on the 27th, 4th, correction, 28th, for their afternoon matinee launch up there. We're going to pivot slightly now to another local gig that's going to occur. It's Soaphead. They're at the Junk Bar on the 27th, a lineup including the Vivian Pickles and Mood Board. Vivian Pickles are a super group of local outstanding musicians. We've got Ildi, we've got Michelle from the Worms, we've got Kristen from Heyday and the Double Happiness, as well as a whole string of other bands between that lot. And I may have missed someone on that lineup, so I apologize to the ladies for that. That will be an outstanding gig. I think it's the first time the Pickles have been out in the daylight to expose what they're up to, so get along to that one. But we'll do Soaphead, and we're going to match that with something I found in the hot bin called Lord Fascinator, the track Auto. Krautrock. Do love a bit of krautrock, and I can't think of anything better at 10 to 10 on a Friday morning than a really thumping driving song. Obviously, you're going to drive safely, noting the previous community service announcement. And while you're listening to both these tracks, get over to the webpage and check out the other programs on the Zeds. You've got the FM to keep you entertained when you're driving. You've got the outstanding Zed Digital. Both are streamable, and they're all full of great content. Righto, enough of that. Let's get into Soaphead. Yellow Light. You're on 4ZZZ. 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

Oh yeah, that is so super cool. You're listening to Art 8 with Owen wrapping up. Q is poised next door in Studio 1 to take you through till midday. The Z-Liners have approved this to play out, so we'll get back to Auto by Fascinator, and we'll catch you next time on 4ZZZ. 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
2: In local news, students and staff members' personal information is reported to be vulnerable to hacking because of long-running failure to respond to cybersecurity threats towards Queensland universities and major state departments. A recent report released by Australian Audit Office examined high levels of risk to the Department of Trade, Employment and Training, the Education Department, public universities, TAFE Queensland and 8 Queensland grammar schools. Stronger internal controls over information are urged to be implemented to help protect sensitive data, support operational stability, and preserve public trust.
1: Yesterday at the National Bush Summit, with One Nation's Pauline Hanson and Premier David Crisafulli in the audience, Gina Rinehart made some loud suggestions about sharing resources. Recognized as a mining magnate and one of the wealthiest women in the world, Gina Rinehart has suggested Queensland should offer some of its islands to trillionaire Elon Musk. During her speech at the event, the billionaire said North Queensland could become an economic powerhouse. Mrs. Rinehart told the audience that Mr. Musk needed land to expand because he's really got a massive program and needed an alternative weather place in an allied country. Over at the sparsely or non-populated islands on the screen, where there aren't high-end tourist facilities offered to Elon at no cost for his SpaceX satellite construction and launches, she said. After making a few more choice statements regarding Israel and their defensive efforts, she promptly wrapped up her address with having a large bulldozer toy brought onto the stage and presented to Sandra Hansen.
2: And in national news, once a favourite holiday destination, a tropical island resort off far north Queensland coast now has a new operator. Double Island was one of the jewels of Cairns' tourism industry, but over more than a decade, it has left to decay and fall into ruin. The island has been derelict for about a decade, and its infrastructure requires a major overhaul. The Queensland government has announced a deal to lease the island to Morris Group, owned by Melbourne billionaire founder of ASX-listed company Computershare, Chris Morris. Mr. Morris said the project was, quote, not a rebuild, but a clean-up of the island. By the second year, we hope to have a beach bar open and all that. Then we are giving ourselves a couple of years to get the resort open, he said.
1: Australia has emerged as a global hotspot for data center growth, driven by the surge in dependence on artificial intelligence. The country's strong appetite for AI, geographical position within the Asia-Pacific region, stable regulatory environment, ample land, and renewable energy potential are among the reasons investors are homing in. As data centers rapidly come online to meet demand, governments are being urged to ensure that development does not outpace adequate planning. State and federal energy ministers will meet next month to decide how they can ensure the federal government's data center expectations are complied with.
2: And in international news, Ukraine has launched one of the largest drone attacks on Russian capital Moscow since the war started more than 4 years ago. Black smoke poured from the burning oil refinery after a close to 200 drones fired towards the Russian capital that left black specks raining down on parts of Moscow. 17 people were wounded in the Moscow region, but no deaths have been immediately reported. The attack